Panzini, 14 pitches in the first inning. He's up to 17 so far here in the second with only one out. He'll miss high. Make it one ball, one strike on Navagato. This is good for Sawyer Gibson Long, who in that first inning, a little bit of a slow start, gave up one run on three hits. He can kind of regroup and come back out with the lead. His time was just called at the plate. Navagato resets the batting gloves and digs back in. One ball, one strike. Stevenson has his lead at second. The 1-1 is a strike. Good changeup at 86.

0: Your 1-2 comes inside and fighting it off is Navagano. Looked like he was geared up to take a cut at that pitch no matter where it was going to be. Now it's 2-2. And you're 2-2, low and away, count full. Not the first full count we've seen in this inning. Remember, Cal Stevenson worked a full count and then had an RBI double. Time called by Navagano. Hens lead it 2-1 here in the top of the second. Looking for more. Breaking pitch stayed up and in. Ball four. Andrew Navagato will join Tyler, will join Cal Stevenson on base. We've got runners on first and second. I stand corrected. That was just ball three to Navagato. He had started to take his gear off. I think even the home plate umpire missed a call right there. And now Navagato is going to fly one to center field. Underneath it is Waters. He'll make the catch. And Stevenson holds at second. Now with two outs, Cal Stevenson at second. And here's Luke Ritter. Ritter has driven in four runs this season over his 40 at-bats. Panzini trying to get through the second. His first pitch to Ritter is hit on the ground to third. Toro has it, his throw over, right on target. And that is it in the top of the second. But what a start to the top of the second for the Mudhens. Chase Young homers for the fifth time this season to tie the ballgame. Two batters later, Cal Stevenson drives in Corey Jolks. And after an inning and a half, the Mudhens lead Omaha 2-1. This is Toledo Mudhens Baseball.
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2: Seven, eight, nine hitters due up for Omaha here in the bottom of the second, with the Mud Hens now leading 2-1. And so far with two runs on four hits. Abraham Toro batting 195 with five homers and 15 RBIs. And look, the first pitch down and in for ball one. Sawyer Gibson Long faced five batters in that first inning, but only threw 15 pitches. Not bad, considering Omaha collected one run on three hits in that first. Six batters faced by Gibson Long in that first inning. Count is one ball, one strike. Sawyer Gibson Long will wind and deliver. And it's lined into right center. And it is down for a base hit. Abraham Toro starts his day 1-for-1. Fourth hit for the Storm Chasers. Back-to-back innings, they get the leadoff batter aboard. That brings up Gavin Cross. Before that, we remind you that from big league stadiums to the neighborhood ball field, everything, every time you shop Meijer, you create opportunities for others in your community to work, to play, to live, and to learn. 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Gavin Cross, and he is 136 with six RBIs. And he's going to swing at the first pitch and hit it in the air to right center. It's going to be Max Clark to take command, make the catch, and back to first goes Toro. Now Josh Rojas. Rojas hitting 202 on the season, but has really struggled over the last 10 ball games, hitting 111. That's 4-for-36 at the plate. He's the starting second baseman tonight for the Storm Chasers. He'll swing and miss at a pitch down and in. After Rojas, you get the top of the order. First pitch was a changeup. And you're a one from Gibson Long. Swing and a miss. Another changeup. 84 miles an hour that time. Good job by Sawyer Gibson Long to come out and get ahead of the number nine hitter right away. I might have him guessing a little bit. 0-2. Oh, just getting a piece of it and pulling it foul. At Werner Park, you've got the Mud Hens dugout, the visitors dugout on the first base side, the home dugout for Omaha on the third base side. And no balls, two strikes. Gibson Long's going to try and pick off Abraham Toro, and Toro has to dive back. Only has one stolen base on the season. Right-hander into the mound, lefty at the plate. And 0-2. Hit into the right field corner, fair ball. Rojas is on his way to second. Toro turns around third. He's going to try and score the relay. Not in time. Just behind Toro as he crossed the plate. Sweeping tag attempt from Valencia. This ball game's tied at two as Abraham Toro comes all the way around from first to score on the Josh Rojas double. 17th RBI of the season for Rojas. Now he's the go-ahead run with the top of the order in John Rave. Rave doubled his first time up, then was brought in on the RBI single from Cameron Meisner. Omaha has been pretty aggressive early in counts. First pitch slider is a strike to Rave. Rojas at second. Gibson Long ready with the 0-1. Here it is. Showing bunt, pulling back. That's one ball, one strike.

breaking pitch, went back to that slider and just missed the outside corner. Rave has always been a dangerous hitter at the top of this Omaha lineup. He's trying to bring in Josh Rojas right now, and a swing and a miss on a fastball. Fastball that came up and in. It's two balls, two strikes. Gibson Long, one strikeout so far, and he tried to go up and away from Rave, and he fouls it the opposite way. Stays at 2-2. Omaha trying to take the lead back. They scored first in the first inning. Mudhens answered back with two in the top of the second. Now here in the bottom of the two, Rojas, the go-ahead run at second, and a pitch that hits the cleats of John Rave. He's going to put him aboard. Pitch was down and in on a slider, and it just clipped the cleats as Rave tried to step out of the way of it. So Rave on for the second time. Now you got runners at first and second for Tyler Tolbert, who had a sacrifice bunt in the first inning.

First pitch to Tolbert way upstairs with a fastball. That was a great reaction by Valencia behind the plate just to make sure that he was able to grab a hold of that ball and not have two runners move into scoring position. The 1-0 swing and a miss, able to locate the slider on the outer half. 81 miles an hour.

1-1. Missed too far inside. Stayed with the slider. Mudhens in the top of the third will have the top of their order with Malgeri, Clark, and Valencia. Question right now is, will they go into that third inning with this game still tied? Runners at first and second with only one out. And a pitch up and away that he couldn't get Tolbert to bite on. Hitters count for Tolbert at 3-1. Meisner on deck. Gibson Long could desperately use a double play ball right now. He had a double play situation in the first inning, but a wild pitch ended up advancing both runners. And now a walk to Tolbert will load him up for Cameron Meisner, who's top five in the International League in RBIs and already has an RBI single tonight. A single, a flyout, an RBI double, a hit by pitch, and a walk. Meisner will be the sixth batter of the inning. We're going to have a little meeting with Sawyer Gibson Long for this at bat. Next pitch will be the 20th pitch of the inning for Sawyer Gibson Long. Meisner, with the bases loaded this season, is 1-for-4 with 3 RBIs. With the bases loaded, one out, first pitch to Meisner is a strike. First pitch cutter. Meisner hitting .295 on the season with runners in scoring position, 19 RBIs. Make that 20 with the one he picked up earlier today. And you're a one. Hit on the ground to first. Going to go to second for one. The throw back to first is high. And safe at first is Meisner. Omaha's got the lead as the Mudhens tried to turn two to get out of the inning. It'll be 4-6 on the force. Coming home to score as Rojas. That'll be Drew Waters at the plate, but we do have a player injured on the field right now. And they are checking on, looks like, Sawyer Gibson Long.

Gibson Long talking with Mudhens head athletic trainer Scott Thurston. Gary Jones also out there, and so is home plate umpire Alex Shears. Can Sawyer Gibson Long stay in this ball game? It's been a long inning as it has been, and now it appears as though something is not right with him physically. And Mudhens look like they're getting Connor Pilkington warming in the pen. Walleye, by the way, lead it 1-0 in the first period in Fort Wayne. So the Walleye try to work their way back into that series, trailing 2-0. This is what you don't want to see for Sawyer Gibson Long. Dealing with an injury with what he's already faced in his career. And Sawyer Gibson Long was limited last year to just 9 games with the Mudhens. Pitched 25 innings over 6 games for the Tigers. And now he's going to try and test things out

He's thrown two pitches so far. Still waiting to see if he gives any kind of go-ahead here. And it looks like Gibson Long is going to stay in this ballgame. Omaha's got the lead. They've got runners on the corners. Two outs for Drew Waters. 3-2 is your score here in the bottom of the second. Been trading the lead so far. And Drew Waters singled his first time up. Gibson Long missed outside to Waters. It's 1-0.

0: Waters waits on the 1-0. Here it is. Pops it up on the infield. It's over to the left side. Who's going to take it? It's going to be the third baseman, Young, when it looked like Navigato was going to make the catch. Chase Young hauls it in. Omaha leaves two on base, but they also put two runs on the board to retake the lead. 3-2 Omaha after two innings. This is Toledo Mud Hens Baseball.
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0: Top of the third inning at Werner Park. What looks like a great evening for baseball. Mud Hens have the top of their order and trailing the Storm Chasers 3-2. Ben Malgiri will lead off this inning. Struck out his first time up. That's the only strikeout for Shane Panzini so far. Glad to see that Sawyer Gibson was able to stay in. Will he continue on? We'll see. First pitch strike to Ben Malgiri. First pitch curveball. The next pitch is low. Mud Hens had two runs on three hits in the second inning after Omaha scored first, only to see Omaha then come back with two runs of their own and retake the lead. Ground ball hit to the right side, ranging over to his left is the second baseman, Rojas. He was playing more up the middle, but a good job to get there. Throw to first in time to retire Malgiri, who's now 0-2. And here comes Max Clark. Clark gave the Mud Hens their first hit of the ball game with a single, but then was picked off. And the top of the first would then come to an end with a ground out for Valencia. Clark's batting average at .270 after that single in the first. Inside corner, strike one with the fastball. And time's going to be called by Clark. Planting a tree, installing a fence, or building a deck? Columbia Gas reminds you to always be safe and contact 811 before you dig to have underground utility lines marked. Contacting 811 is free, and it's the law. 0-1 pitch is bounced inside. 1-1. Tough series for the Tigers in New York. The Tigers falling earlier today by a final of 9-4. As Max Clark grounds one of the first baseman Squires, over to cover is Panzini. And there's two down here in the top of the third. Play goes 3-1, and Valencia grounded out his first time up. See if he can keep this inning alive. The Reds were dominant today over the Nationals in Cincinnati, 15-1. The Braves and Cubs, big series going on there. That one is scoreless going to the fifth. The first pitch that Valencia sees on the outer half for a strike. Panzini looking for a 1-2-3 third inning. And after the fastball, a curveball swing and a miss. Connor Pilkington is continuing to warm in the Mud Hens bullpen, so I would expect we'll see him when we hit the bottom of the third. No balls, two strikes. And hit up the middle. Diving effort from Tolbert, but it's out of his reach. Two-out single for Valencia. The Mudhens have their fifth hit of the ball game. Good job there by Valencia. Down 0-2. Not to try and do too much with it. Just find some room up the middle. And here's Chase Young. Young homered to left field his first time. It was his fifth home run of the season. Tied the ball game at the time. Young takes a fastball well above the zone. That was above the umpire's mask. One ball, no strikes. Valencia not really a threat to run at first. Vanzini can just focus on Chase Young here, and he's falling behind Young. Two balls, no strikes. Outside. Now, if Sawyer Gibson Long is unable to continue on into the bottom of the third, it would go down as his shortest outing of the season. Just hope he's going to be okay. We already saw earlier this week that Paul DeJong left the ball game on Tuesday due to what appeared to be a lower body injury. And a wild pitch goes to the backstop. Valencia moves up to second. And Chase Young is aboard on the walk. So after two groundouts, we get a single and a walk. Two on for Corey Jolks, who singled and had a stolen base and was brought in on the RBI double from Cal Stevenson. The Mudhens at least tie things up here in the top of the third. First pitch has popped up. Shallow right coming in. Meisner, he'll get there in plenty of time. And the Hens will leave two on base. Hens threatened with a single and a walk. But still, 3-2 as we go to the home half of the third. This is Toledo Mud Hens.
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0: Well, it's 1-1 between the Toledo Walleye and the Fort Wayne Comets in Game 3 in Fort Wayne, while Omaha leads the Mudhens 3-2 at Warner Park right now. Connor Pilkington will take over for Sawyer Gibson Long, who appeared to be injured in the bottom of the second. He did go on to finish the second inning. Now to be Pilkington, the left-hander, to face the bottom half of Omaha's order with Tresh, Squires, and Toro due up. We'll take take you through the numbers on Connor Pilkington. Pilkington, this season, has an ERA of 3.12, a record of 1-2 in 13 games, 17 and a third innings pitched, 15 strikeouts, but 16 walks. Opponents batting .215 against Connor Pilkington. So shortest outing of the season so far for Sawyer Gibson Long in what appears to be an injury. And the first pitch that Connor Pilkington throws is called a ball, challenged by Valencia. But ends only one challenge remaining, and they'll still have one challenge remaining. Good challenge there by Valencia. Count goes to 0-1 on Tresh.

Tresh, his first time up, got caught looking. Now it's one ball, one strike. Give you the final line on Sawyer Gibson Long after this 1-1 pitch.

The first pitch swing and a miss by Brett Squires. Sawyer Gibson Long ended up throwing 38 pitches, 24 for strikes. Counts 0-1 on Squires. Bailey Falter is warming in the Omaha bullpen. Not a surprise there. Weren't expecting their starter, Shane Panzini, to go very far tonight. And just his second start, who had been primarily a bullpen guy. Falter is on Major League rehab. No balls, two strikes. Pilkington looking for the first out here in the bottom of the third, and he'll get a fly ball hit to left. This one hit pretty deep, and it's going to have enough to get out. Omaha's first home run of the night, and how about Brett Squires? His first hit at the AAA level is a two-run homer. He was just brought up this week, and he had just put Omaha ahead 5-2 with that two-run homer. Second opposite field home run we've seen tonight. The first came from the Mudhens' Chase Young. Now it's Brett Squires. A good start here for Pilkington in relief. Base is clear for Abraham Toro. Singled his first time up. For Squires, his first home run at the AAA level, 100 miles per hour off the bat, hit 406 feet. One pitch is low. One ball, one strike on Toro with Gavin Cross on deck. And your 1-1 hits the outside corner. Just able to stick that fastball on the outer half. For Pilkington, that home run that he allowed was the third home run he has allowed this season. And a 1-2 is a ground ball to the second baseman, Ritter. Fields it cleanly to first, 4-3. And one out here in the bottom of the third for Gavin Cross, who flied out his first time up.

0: Omaha has scored in every inning so far. One in the first, two in the second, two so far here in the third. And a ground ball that the shortstop Navigado is going to range over to get to. He'll make the play 6-3 from the right side of the infield. It crossed the left-handed batter, shaded over. A good play by Navigado. That'll bring up Josh Rojas. Picked up his 17th RBI of the season with just his fifth hit in his last 11 games. It's an RBI double. Pilkington, it's another ground ball. This one right to Ritter. Quick throw to first, 4-3. So Omaha singles to start the inning. The next batter, Brett Squires, his first home run at the AAA level. A two-run homer makes it 5-2. And we're going to the fourth with Omaha on top. This is Toledo Mudhens Baseball.
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2: Top of the fourth inning at Werner Park, Omaha 5, the Mud Hens 2. Now on the mound on Major League Rehab is Bailey Falter, left-hander, 6'4", 200 pounds, 29 years old. He was traded from Pittsburgh last July. Fifth-round pick by the Philadelphia Phillies back in 2015 out of Chino Hills, California. He will face Stevenson Gentry and Navagano. Bailey Falter made the Royals' opening day roster, pitched in two games before landing in the IL with left elbow inflammation. Sent to Omaha in Major League Rehab on April 15th. He's currently tied for fifth in the Storm Chasers in strikeouts with 19. Gets ahead of Cal Stevenson 0-1. Stevenson an RBI double in the second. That at the time gave the Mud Hens a 2-1 lead. Since then, Omaha has scored four unanswered runs. Mud Hens two runs on five hits. One ball, one strike on Stevenson. Your 1-1 pitch, hit on the ground, diving play by the second baseman. Rojas gets up quickly, throws to first, but not in time. Stevenson just beats the throw. Looked like Rojas robbed him of a base hit. Nearly made a great web jam. That was great glove work. Keep that ball going in from to right center, but Stevenson just quick enough to get down the line. Cal Stevenson 2-for-2. And here's Tyler Gentry, a ground out his first time up. And Falter is going to toss one over to first. Not much of a pickoff attempt. Give you the numbers for Bailey Falter this season. We told you he comes in tied fifth on the team in strikeouts. Falter is 1-0 with a 2.77 ERA. This is his ninth game with Omaha. 13 innings pitched. 19 strikeouts, 3 walks. Opponents batting .235 against him. He's given up 4 earned runs over his 13 innings. 1 ball, no strikes on Gentry with Andrew Navagano on deck. Tried to hit the inside corner. Couldn't find it. Maybe the only inning of work for Bailey Falter. They already have Ethan Bosacker warming up. A pop-up here for Gentry, and all he's going to do is flip the bat here, frustrated with himself. This ball into shallow right. The second baseman, Rojas, back to make the grab. One out with a man at first for Andrew Navagano. Take this time here in the top of the fourth to remind you that for each strikeout thrown by Mud Hens pitcher, Renewal by Anderson and Helping Hens will each donate $5 to the American Cancer Society. One strikeout so far in this ball game for Mud Hens pitching, and that was in the first when Sawyer Gibson Long was still on the mound. He caught Luca Tresh looking. One ball, no strikes on Navagano. See if he can at least find a way to get Stevenson into scoring position. He'll take upstairs. Two balls, no strikes.

0: Falter ready with the 2-0. He'll look over at first. Pitch in is hit the opposite way, foul. Bailey Falter in his 11th professional season, second season with Kansas City. The Royals are his third organization, having spent parts of three major league seasons with the Phillies and the Pirates. Made his major league debut back in 2021 with Philadelphia. 116 major league games, 83 starts, and he has fallen behind Navagano 3-1. Falter was classmates at Chino Hills High School with NBA players Lonzo, LiAngelo, and LaMelo Ball. Of those three brothers, the most successful one, certainly LaMelo Ball. It's been rare to see LiAngelo in the NBA with struggles as a pro and off the court. And Lonzo has just dealt with injuries pretty much since he came out of college. 3-2 pitch to Navagano, jammed him, and it's fouled back. Full count pitch coming again here to Navagano with Luke Ritter on deck. We're just over an hour into this ball game. We're in the top of the fourth, Omaha 5, the Mud Hens 2, with this series tied at one win apiece. Next pitch from Falter on the ground and through the right side. Navagano has his first hit of the night. Mudhen's second hit of the inning, and we've got runners at first and second. There's a nice hole on that right side with the second baseman Rojas playing closer to the bag at second. Two on for Luke Ritter, a ground out his first time up. Ritter will represent the tying run. They're going to have a conversation with Bailey Falter before this at bat. They're actually going to take the ball from Falter right now. He throws his 13 pitches, faces three batters, gets one out, and gives up two hits. And it's going to be Ethan Bosacker coming in. Get you the numbers here on Bosacker momentarily. Ethan Bosacker, 6'2", 210 pounds, 25 years old, drafted in 2023 in the 13th round out of Xavier. It's a few hours south of us here in Northwest Ohio. Born in Minneapolis is Bosacker, so not playing too far from where he grew up. Bosacker is 0-1 in 7 games with a 5.63 ERA. 16 innings pitched, 12 strikeouts, 12 walks. Opponents batting .250 against him. He's allowed 10 earned runs and 15 hits. He'll face Luke Ritter and then the top of the order. For Bosacker, he was at the double-A level coming out of spring training. But before he pitched in double A, he was then assigned to Omaha the first week of April. Made two starts for the Storm Chasers. Then was sent to the bullpen for four appearances. Been on the development list from May 4th to the 7th. Then he threw 3 2/3 innings of hitless baseball as a starter back on May 10th against Indianapolis. It looks as though Bosacker is ready. For Bosacker, he uses that sweeper and four-seam fastball along with his sinker. Those are his three primary pitches. Does have the slider, changeup, and cutter in his arsenal as well. Here we go, Luke Ritter, 0-1 tonight. But he's got a chance here with two runners on and one out. Runners at first and second. Mudhens trailing 5-2, and well, time is called. Now the first pitch to Ritter. Missed the top of the zone. It's ball one. Start him off with a changeup. One oh. Good cut there from Ritter, but he fouls it off. One ball, one strike. Opportunities there for the Mudhens with only one out, two on, and the top of the order on deck. Your 1-1 pitch, he challenged him, a swing and a miss. Went back to the cutter. Bosacker getting ahead of Ritter. Looking for an important second out here with two runners on. And a ground ball hit to third. It's a line drive. Good grab there by Toro. That ball just barely caught off the dirt. Line out for the second out. Let's see it again here. That ball was ripped pretty well by Ritter. A good glove work at third. Now the top of the order for Ben Malgeri. A strikeout and a ground out tonight for Malgeri, and he'll take inside ball one. It was a changeup that couldn't find the zone. Remember, the Mudhens had their struggles last night with runners in scoring position, 1-for-15. They can start to put that behind them. They can come through right here with two on and two out. Malgeri's ahead 2-0. Max Clark on deck. And the 2-0 is a cutter. Just caught the inside corner and a little head tilt from Ben Malgeri. Did not look like he agreed. Hens only have one challenge left. They're 1-for-2 in challenges tonight. The 2-1 is now 3-1. Fastball outside. One pitch away from loading him up for Max Clark. And 3-1, Malgeri holds up. It's ball four. Malgeri on for the first time tonight. They're loaded for Clark with the Hens down 5-2. Max Clark this season with the bases loaded is 2-for-4 with two doubles and five RBIs. On the season with runners in scoring position, he's batting .361. With a homer and 15 RBIs. And Clark will swing at the first pitch, lifted in the air to right. This one not very deep. Meisner is there, and the Hens will leave him loaded in the fourth. Omaha keeps their 5-2 advantage, and this is Toledo Mudhens baseball. 50 years.
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0: Connor Pilkington remains in the ballgame for the Mud Hens. Hens missed an opportunity to try and get back into this ballgame down 5-2, leaving the bases loaded. Now you get the top of the order for Omaha with John Ray, who has doubled and been hit by a pitch tonight. When he got hit by a pitch in the second, it was right around his cleats. It's one ball, no strikes. Pilkington's first inning of work, he gave up a single and then a two-run homer followed by three ground ball outs. John Rabe just fouled one down. He's seen back-to-back sliders, and it's one ball, one strike. One-one. And a fly ball. Right center. Who's going to get there? It's going to be Jolks, the right fielder, coming in front of Clark. And John Rabe is retired for the first time tonight. Brings up Tyler Tolbert, a sacrifice bunt, and a walk. Miles 529 plan has teamed up with the Toledo Mud Hens to present Home Run Readers, a summer reading program for kids 12 and under. One lucky winner will receive a $2,500 college savings award. 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And with one out, Tyler Tolbert takes a bit high for ball one. First pitch fastball. Came in at 91 miles an hour. Tolbert yesterday doubled in the ninth to tie the game, and then he scored the winning run on the double from Meisner. Entered this game hitting .310. And ahead in the count 2-0. Now he's ahead 3-0 as it missed outside with the slider. Omaha has had base runners in every inning so far. They've scored in every inning so far. And 3-0 is a strike at the bottom of the zone. Five runs on seven hits for Omaha. After scoring a combined four runs over the first two ball games. 3-1 pitch is low and away. Tyler Tolbert walks for the second time tonight. Now to Cameron Meisner, an RBI single, and then hit into a force out in the second. The lefty-lefty matchup here between Meisner and Pilkington. And against lefties, Meisner coming into this game batting .270 with two homers and 10 RBIs. He'll hold up on the first pitch, and it's a strike anyway. Good fastball.

Euro 1, missed outside. Following this at bat, we'll take you through what the pitching matchups look like for the rest of the weekend. 1-1. Oh, tried to hit the bottom of the zone and just missed it. Not a bad miss there against Meisner. You got to remember, too, though, Meisner is a very patient hitter. He's proven that, and the stats back it up. Two balls, one strike. Looking over at first, pitch in is outside. It's been three straight sinkers that have all missed. In danger of walking back-to-back batters here with one out. And 3-1, taking a cut, and it's fouled down. Full count now.

Sixth pitch of the at-bat coming. With a man at first, one out. Omaha up 5-2. Pilkington's pitch is hit into left center. That'll be a base hit. Meisner's second hit tonight. Advancing to second is Tolbert. And Omaha starting to get things going here with only one out. And Drew Waters, the cleanup hitter, will be coming to the plate. He is 1-for-2 tonight with a single and a pop out. This inning was the first time tonight that Omaha didn't get the leadoff man aboard. But they're still threatening here in the bottom of the fourth. There haven't been really any easy outs tonight for Mudhens pitching, whether it's been Gibson Long or Pilkington. Well outside for ball one to Waters. Hasn't been able to get that slider over. And your 1-0 is now 2-0.

0: Slider, then change up. Looking back at second. 2-0 to Waters. Hit on the ground to short. They'll go to second for one. Over to first. Not in time. Hens tried to turn a 6-4-3 double play, and Waters had just enough wheels to beat out the throw to first. So they'll get the force at second, but we've got runners on the corners. Boy, Pilkington and the Mudhens could have used that double play. Now Omaha still got a chance, but with two outs, Luca Tresh will be at the plate. They show from the first base camera just how close it was at first. Luca Tresh struck out looking in the first, singled in the third. After that single, he was brought in on the two-run homer from Brett Squires. And Tresh will line the first pitch straight back, make it 0-1. Omaha has brought at least five batters to the plate in every inning. You almost couldn't believe it on Tuesday night when the Mudhens scored 19 runs. There was only one time where the Mudhens batted through their order. But it was just every inning. I mean, it started out seven batters to the plate in the first. I believe they brought eight to the plate in the second. Diving play at third on a ground ball. The long throw over to first. What a play. Chase Young over to Stevenson. And that saves at least one run. Omaha kept off the board in the fourth, thanks to Chase Young's glove work. 5-3 on the play. Storm Chasers leave two. And this is Toledo Mudhens Baseball.
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0: Well, both teams had their opportunities to score in the fourth. Mudhens, though, left them loaded. And Omaha was kept off the board on a great diving play at third by Chase Young. Eduardo Valencia leads off for the Hens here in the fifth. He's 1-for-2, single in the third inning. And he goes after the first pitch against Bo Sacker, hits it into left, base hit. Third time tonight, the Mudhens have gotten the leadoff man aboard. Each team has had at least one base runner in every inning. Now you get Chase Young, a homer and a walk tonight. I mean, this game feels like and both teams could explode offensively. They both have left their fair share on base tonight. Omaha has left six on base through four innings. Mudhens have left six of their own. Both teams left 11 on base last night. And you're a one, swing and a miss. Good job by Bo Sacker to take something off. Bo Sacker trying to retire Jace Young for the first time tonight. And your 0-2 reaching for it and just getting a piece of it. Ball ended up deflecting off the catcher. Stays at 0-2 on Young. And your 0-2 hit up the middle, and it will get through. Jace Young aboard for the third time tonight. Hens have back-to-back singles to start the fifth. Good job on the 0-2 pitch there by Jace Young just to stay back on that ball. Two on for Corey Jolks, who has singled and popped out. Jolks represents the tying run. It's the Hens trail 5-2 here in the fifth. Bosacker delivers and hits low and outside for a strike. First pitch fastball. Your one swing of the bat from a brand new ball game. Low and away, one ball, one strike after the changeup was nowhere close to the zone. Playing under the lights at Werner Park. Hens return home next Tuesday. Back-to-back weeks at home coming up. Hens will be home basically from May 19th. Through June 7th. Be sure to join us down here at Fifth Third Field as we're just getting the summer underway. Corey Jolks will swing and take a 2-1 pitch foul down the left field line. Mud Hens will see Indianapolis when they return home this Tuesday. Be the first time Mud Hens and Indianapolis will meet this season. Then the Hens will welcome in Columbus. Remember, the Hens split their series at Huntington Park to end the month of April and take us into May. And a ground ball hit to the right side, picked up by the first baseman. He looks at second, but just going to toss the ball to the first baseman, Bosacker, covering. And the Hens have two runners in scoring position. Ends up going 3-1 on the play. And Cal Stevenson, who's 2-for-2 tonight, now at the plate. RBI double in the second, singled in the fourth. Hens threatening again. Base hit could score two. And a curveball that's just off the dirt, ball one.

0: rolled foul. Just along the Mudhens dugout there on the first base side. Still got a little bit of sunshine peeking through. Just in the face of the right fielder, Meisner. Stevenson takes the 1-1 pitch up and away. And curveball, change up. Two balls, one strike. Ground ball over to the left side this time. This pitch came down and in, and Stevenson just fought it off. It's a big at bat right here. Bo Sacker trying to get an important second out. Stevenson trying to drive in two and tighten things up. On deck is Tyler Gentry. And your 2-2 hits Stevenson. Now, just like it did John Rave, caught Stevenson in the cleat. The Mudhens now have them loaded with one out. Back-to-back innings, the Mudhens have had the bases loaded. Had them loaded in the fourth, and a flyout ended the inning. Now what can Tyler Gentry do? Gentry 0-for-2 tonight, a ground out and a pop out. This will be the first time Gentry is facing Bo Sacker tonight. And Tyler Gentry hit by the pitch up and in. He couldn't lift his arms out of the way of that one, and Valencia is going to come in and score, and the Hens are down just two. Back-to-back hit by pitches. Now they're going to be loaded for Navagato, who's 1-for-2, singled his last time up. Hens the potential for a big inning here. They're going to go out and have a word with Bo Sacker before this at bat for Navagato. Navagato, this will be his first time this season coming to the plate with the Mudhens. Remember, Andrew Navagato still fairly new to returning to this organization after being picked up as a free agent. Tough year last year for Navagato. It was great in 2024. Trying to help out the Mudhens right now. Hens in this inning. Two singles, then a ground out, then back-to-back hit by pitches. Bo Sacker ready to continue on here. First pitch to Navagato. Popped up. On the infield. Second baseman coming in. That's Rojas. He'll make the catch just off the infield grass. And now two outs. Bo Sacker, a chance to get out of this inning with only one run allowed. He'll face Luke Ritter. Ritter a ground out, then lined out to the third baseman in the fourth. See what Ritter gets on the first pitch. It's a fastball that's a bit high. For Ritter, this is his third at bat this season with the bases loaded. He's 0-for-2. And he'll swing and miss. One ball, one strike. Base is still loaded, and now down and away, 2-1. Could not get him to offer at the cutter. A 2-1 pitch is bounced foul. These are the type of opportunities that you work for if you're Luke Ritter. You're not getting your everyday at-bats, not quite your day-to-day when you're going to be in the lineup, but trying to earn some time out there, see if you can come through with a bases-loaded situation with the Hens down 5-3. Two balls, two strikes. Bo Sacker sets. And his 2-2 slider outside counts full. Your one. one pitch away from getting out of the inning. You're also one pitch away from walking in another run. With a full count, the pitch fouled back. Trying to get the cutter by him. Luke Ritter looking for his first hit tonight. Hens have had 9 hits tonight, but they trail 5-3. And Ritter will go down swinging. Got the fastball by him. Hens leave the bases loaded for the second consecutive inning. They did score one run on the bases loaded hit by pitch to Tyler Gentry that scored Valencia. But it's Omaha still leading. Now the score 5-3. This is Toledo Mud Hens Baseball.
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0: Well, the 6, 7, and 8 hitters due up for Omaha, who is still leading this ball game, but now their lead down to 2 runs. Brent Squires picked up his first AAA hit with a 2-run homer in the 3rd. He stands in right now. 1-for-2 in this ball game. Right now, his homer is the difference in this game. Connor Pilkington on for his 3rd inning of work. So far, he's given up 2 runs on 3 hits. He has walked 1, no strikeouts. And his 0-1 to Squires finds the zone.

0: The 0-2 pitch fouled off. Tried to hit the bottom of the zone. Sinker, sinker, fastball. Andrew Perez, left-hander, into the bullpen for Omaha. 0-2 pitch again from Pilkington, and he strikes out Squires. First strikeout for Pilkington, just the second strikeout for Mudhens pitching tonight. And now to Abraham Toro, a single and a ground out. Able to strike out Squires with a 92-mile-an-hour four-seamer. Neither team has gone down 1-2-3 tonight. Enzo could use that right now, trying to gain some momentum in this game after loading the bases in each of the last two innings. First pitch strike on a slider. And your next pitch, a bit high on the fastball. Abraham Toro, the switch hitter. Batting from the right side against Pilkington. Slider outside, two balls, one strike. Pilkington delivers the 2-1. Outside again. 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Three balls, one strike on Toro with Gavin Cross on deck. And unable to hit the outside corner, it is ball four to Toro. A one-out walk. Second walk allowed by Pilkington. That brings up Gavin Cross, a flyout and a ground out tonight for the left fielder. Your Pilkington, you got to find a way to continue to get ahead in counts. Omaha, you know, early on in this ball game, they were aggressive early in counts. Outside of Meisner, he always is patient at the plate. Meisner's 2-for-3 tonight with an RBI. 0-1 pitch, runner goes. The throw down from Valencia, the tag, out at second. Throws out Toro for the second out. Big time throw there from Eduardo Valencia. Toro went on the fastball at 93, and Valencia fired a missile down there. One ball, one strike. And Pilkington, a bit too far inside with the slider, 2-1. Trying to keep Omaha off the board. Back-to-back innings after they scored 5 runs through the first 3 innings. Able to hit the outside corner. It's 2 balls, 2 strikes. Mudhens also have some action going on in their bullpen. Jack Little is warming up. Two-two pitch. In the air, center field. Will it hang up there? Yes, it will for Clark. And Omaha is done in the fifth. Going to the sixth, it's Omaha 5, the Mudhens 3. This is Toledo Mudhens Baseball.
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0: Andrew Perez will be the fourth pitcher of the night for Omaha, and he comes in with the Storm Chasers on top 5-3. Started the night with Shane Panzini going three innings, then Bailey Falter on rehab went just a third of an inning, allowing two hits. Ethan Bosacker goes an inning and two-thirds, and now Perez takes over. Andrew Perez, 6'2", left-hander, 28 years old, signed as a free agent in late January, drafted by the White Sox back in 2018 out of South Florida. And Perez, guy that started this season with AA Northwest Arkansas, but did not appear in a AA game and was assigned to Omaha in the first week of April. He's tied second on the Storm Chasers in appearances with 13. And 9 of his 13 appearances have been scoreless, including his first 6 from April 2nd to the 16th. He gets ahead, no balls, 1 strike on Ben Malgeri. Malgeri, a strikeout, a ground out, and a walk. And now he's down 0-2. Malgeri, then Clark, then Valencia. Your top three in the order. An 0-2 hits the top of the zone for strike three. Malgeri strikes out for the second time tonight, this time looking. That's what you want to see from Perez coming out of the bullpen. Not open the door for the Mudheads. Max Clark, a single, a ground out, and a flyout. His flyout in the fourth came with the bases loaded. And he'll take low for ball one. First pitch sinker.

like to see the Mudhens in front, but situation they're in right now, you know, down 5-3. If they can get a man on, that means bringing the tying run of the plate. They can continue to threaten and try and claw their way back into this game. Two balls, no strikes on Clark. And make that 3-0. Three straight sinkers, none have found the zone. And Perez is a guy that comes in with 18 strikeouts and 10 walks. 3.52 ERA, making his 14th appearance. And his 3-0 to Clark is a strike this time on the inside corner. On deck is Valencia. Valencia's had a nice night, a couple of hits. And your 3-1, it's going to be challenged. Call the ball. Omaha still has two challenges remaining. And now it's going to be a full count. Just clipped the bottom corner of the zone. So it's full on Clark. Perez has worked himself back into the count. It is 3-2. And Max Clark fouls one back to the backstop.

Waiting on another 3-2 pitch. Perez delivers. And he hits the tops of the zone and strikes out Clark looking. Malgeri and Clark both get caught looking. And there's two outs. Perez in his first inning of work has a chance to strike out the side. Tyler Madison now warming in the Mud Hens bullpen. It was Jack Little not long ago. And Valencia holds up on the first pitch. It's outside. Two singles tonight for Valencia. Two for three at the plate. And you're 1-0. And it looked like it was going to run a little too far inside, but it did catch the inside corner. One ball, one strike. Back-to-back sinkers against Valencia, and the 1-1 pitch is fouled off. It was another sinker for Valencia. The two hits tonight gives him his 10th multi-hit game of the season. He joins Malgeri, Jolks, and Clark, all to have double-digit multi-hit games. Obviously, Gage Workman was another one before getting called up. Counts one ball, two strikes on Valencia. And the next pitch does run inside. Two balls, two strikes.

0: And Valencia is going to lift one in the air. And into center field, the catch is going to be made by Waters. Hens are set down in order with a couple of strikeouts and a flyout. We're going to the bottom of the sixth. Omaha on top 5-3. This is Toledo Mudhens Baseball.
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0: It's going to be Tyler Madison, the third pitcher for the Mudhens tonight. Comes in after Connor Pilkington went three innings. Give you the final line momentarily on Pilkington. But first, let's take you through the numbers for Tyler Madison, who will be facing Omaha's 9-1 and 2 hitters. Madison comes in with an ERA of 3.94, his record 3-0 on the season. He's making his 13th appearance, 16 innings pitched, 19 strikeouts, 13 walks. Opponents batting 175 against Tyler Madison. Josh Rojas at the plate, RBI double and a ground out tonight. And a breaking pitch that stays a bit upstairs for ball one. Each team with a homer tonight, one for Jace Young, the other on the Omaha side for Brett Squires. And your 1-0 pitch, speaking of home runs, this one's going out. Right center field, Jolks on the run, and he will watch this one go. Omaha gets a run back with a solo shot. Josh Rojas, his fourth home run of the season. Omaha up 6-3. Took the 1-0 fastball to right center. Tyler Madison giving up the home run. You remember when Connor Pilkington took over for Sawyer Gibson Long. First two batters got on base against Pilkington. The second batter was a two-run homer. So not ideal for the two relievers that have come on since Sawyer Gibson Long started the night. Sawyer Gibson Long didn't have his best stuff tonight. Looked like he was also injured out there. He ended up going two innings, allowing three earned runs on five hits. Only ended up throwing 38 pitches. Count is 0-2 on John Rave, who has doubled, been hit by a pitch, and flied out. Tyler Madison, that home run that he allowed, was the fifth home run he's given up this season. 48th home run allowed by Mudhens pitching. Count stays at 0-2 on Rave as he lifts one out of play down the left field line. And with two strikes, a ground ball, slow roller right in front of home plate. Picked up by Valencia. His throw to first retires Rave. Go 2-3 on the play. And now to Tyler Tolbert. Did the job with the sacrifice bunt in the first. Then he has walked in his last two plate appearances. Your Mudhens pitching, you can't afford to have Omaha having a long, productive innings the rest of the way. again later and later in this ball game. Hens have missed some opportunities tonight already to capitalize. The bases loaded. Bases have been loaded at least three times tonight, and Mud Hens have managed one run on a bases loaded hit by pitch. Omaha having a long, productive innings the rest of the way. Again later and later in this ball game.

0: His batting average up to 270 now. And takes it to the bottom of the zone for strike one with a changeup. In the seventh, the Mudhens will have Young, Jolks, and Stevenson. All three guys have been on base tonight. 0-1 pitch is outside. Who is going to have the edge in this series going into Friday night's ballgame? Kind of teased you earlier with the pitching matchups to come, but never gave those to you as 1-1 pitch is fouled back. Scheduled for tomorrow, Mitch Spence for Omaha versus the Mudhens' Troy Watson. Then it'll be Aaron Sanchez on Saturday against Carl Edwards Jr. Henry Williams for Omaha will go against Dylan File on Sunday. It was a bullpen day to start this series for Omaha. Dylan File will be making his second appearance of the week on Sunday, assuming there's no changes. And a pitch that's a bit high. They appealed to see if Meisner went too far. He did not. It's 2 balls, 2 strikes. And 2-2, a bit low. Valencia did his best to try and bring that one up, but Alex Shears knows a ball when he sees one. Time's going to be called by Meisner with Drew Waters on deck. Mudhens down 6-3 in the bottom of the sixth. Hens have been trailing since the bottom of the second, and a ground ball is hit sharply to first. Great play by Stevenson. Madison gets there to cover in time. And Omaha is held to one run in the bottom of the sixth. It was Josh Rojas with a solo home run, his fourth of the season. 6-3 Storm Chasers. This is Toledo Mudhens Baseball.
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0: Well, you're looking at the most productive part of the Mudhens order tonight. Coming to the plate here in the top of the seventh, Jace Young, Corey Jolks, and Cal Stevenson. Combined, the three have been on base 7 times tonight. Jace Young, a solo homer, a walk, and a single. He will face Andrew Perez, who was perfect in his first inning of work. 2 strikeouts and a flyout. First pitch was a ball. The next pitch, bottom of the zone for a strike. Didn't look like Young agreed, but it's 1-1. And Perez, 1-1 pitch, too far inside. Jace Young, since coming back down from Detroit, has been swinging a good bat.

This 2-1 is low. He's always had patience at the plate, but he's going more and more to opposite field with a lot of his hits. He's ahead in this count, 3-1. He's going to bounce one off the front of his right cleat, make it a full count. Jose Quas is now warming in the Omaha bullpen. I hope we'll see Quas here in the seventh unless Perez struggles at all. Perez at 20 pitches. And his 3-2 to Young is in the dirt. Leadoff walk. Hens have not had a problem getting the leadoff man aboard tonight. That'll be the fourth time tonight the leadoff man has been on with the walk to Jace Young. Now here's Corey Jolks, who has a single and a stolen base tonight. He's also popped out and grounded out. And Jolks' first pitch strike. It's been the struggles for the Mudhens with runners in scoring position on back-to-back ball games. 1-for-15 yesterday, 1-for-10 so far tonight. Combined, the Hens have left 20 on base to this point over the last two games. And 0-1 lifted down the right field line, but it's going to be just into the seats as giving chase was Meisner. Got some youngsters chasing after that ball now. Here in the top of the seventh, we take this time to remind you to get the best possible bone, joint, and muscle care with ProMedica Orthopedics. 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Setting up high and pitch up high that Jolks does not offer at. Couldn't get him to go after that 94-mile-an-hour fastball. One, two, trying to go low and inside, and Jolks able to lift it up and out of play.

0: With two strikes again, up in the zone, fouled off to the right field side. You don't often see Corey Jolks get rushed at the plate or off balance. He's battling here after falling behind 0-2. Get the 1-2 pitch again, and it's low. Gets away. That's going to be a wild pitch, and Jace Young is going to move up to second. Takes away a double play possibility. Hens are trying to at least get one run back here in the seventh. After Omaha homered for the second time tonight in the bottom of the sixth. Beautiful sky at Warner Park tonight. A little bit of blue, a little bit of pink, a little bit of purple out there. And 2-2 pitch on a line and grabbed by the second baseman, Rojas. Just had to range over to his left to make that grab. This ball was hit hard, too. But just a step over to his left for Rojas to make that catch. That was 103 off the bat. So Jace Young stays put at second. And now you get Cal Stevenson, who has doubled, brought in a run, singled in the fourth, and then hit by a pitch in the fifth. That was part of back-to-back hit by pitches in the fifth. And Stevenson will ground one to the first baseman, Squires. He'll toss to Perez covering. Moving up to third is Young. And now with two down, it'll be up to Tyler Gentry. Gentry was hit by a pitch with the bases loaded to bring in a run and make it 5-3 at the time before Omaha got the run back. And I think they're going to pull Perez right here and bring in Jose Quas to face Gentry. Yep, there's the move. Andrew Perez is done. Inning and two-thirds tonight. And it'll be up to Jose Quas to try and keep the Hens off the board here in the seventh. We'll have to wait on the final line for Andrew Perez, with him being responsible for Jace Young at third base. We'll get to the numbers on Jose Quas. Glass will make his 15th appearance. He leads the team in appearances, and his record is 3-1 with a 2.08 ERA in 17 and a third innings pitched, 19 strikeouts, 9 walks. Opponents batting just 2.06 against Jose Quas. The right-hander will face Tyler Gentry after he takes a few warm-up pitches. 6'3", 200 pounds, 31 years old, signed as a free agent in mid-December. He was drafted by the Milwaukee Brewers back in 2015 out of Maryland. Born in the Dominican Republic, resides in Brooklyn, New York. Jose Quas playing his 12th professional season this year. The Royals are his third of 7 organizations. The Brewers, the Diamondbacks, the Cubs, Blue Jays, Phillies, and Braves prior. Played his first 3 minor league seasons, 2015 to 2017 with Milwaukee, as a hitter before transitioning to a pitcher in 2018. He was actually in the Royals organization from 21 to 23, and now is returning to the organization. Last year, he split between the Phillies and the Braves. Jose Quas looks like he is ready. And Tyler Gentry, hitless tonight, was hit by a pitch in his last at-bat, will stand in. Hens down 6-3 here in the top of the seventh. Man at third with two outs. And Gentry goes after the first pitch, lifts it back out of play. It was a fastball. For Jose Quas, his primary pitch has been the slider. Still uses the four-seam fastball pretty heavily, and it'll mix in the cutter. And it's 0-1, that's the slider, and it's outside. Hens need to come through with a runner in scoring position here. Try and tighten things up. Gentry looks at one, hitting the bottom of the zone. We're going to get a challenge from the Mud Hens. And it was low. Count goes to 2-1. Hitter's count now for Gentry. Pitch was an inch and a half below the strike zone. Good challenge there from Gentry. And with 2-1, Quas has it hit through the left side. That'll bring in Jace Young. First hit tonight for Tyler Gentry. Second time he brings in a run. And the Hens back to within two. 23rd RBI of the season for Gentry. Doing some damage against his former team. And now Andrew Navigato, 1-for-3 with a single in the fourth. Can Hens pick up at least another run here? That run will be charged to Andrew Perez, who walked Jace Young to start the inning. Navigato representing the tying run at the plate. Still anyone's ball game. Here comes the 1-0 from Quas. Swing and a miss. Good sweeper. And Navigato waving at that one. Now Quas looks in and sets. Navigato hits one in the air, right center. On the run, will anyone get there? A sliding attempt, and the ball hits the grass, picked up by the center fielder, Waters. Into second goes Navigato, and Gentry is going to wisely head back to third. He thought about trying to score, and he's all smiles looking at Gary Jones. Hens have two in scoring position. Fifth double for Navigato as this ball just got down against the sliding Meisner. Meisner was kind of going back, and that ball fell a little bit quicker than he was expecting. So Navigato is 2-for-4 tonight. And here's Luke Ritter looking for his first in this ballgame. A ground out, a line out, and a strikeout. And a first pitch strike. Hens have two in scoring position. Base hit could tie this game. The 0-1 from Quas missed inside. A lot of sweepers from Jose Quas. The 1-1. Now Ritter's going to hit it to right. It's down. One run is in, and Navigato's going to be held at third. So Omaha still with the lead for now. Luke Ritter, his fifth RBI, comes on his first hit of the night. Hens' third consecutive hit. Gentry, Navigato, now Ritter. Now we go top order. Ben Malgeri tonight. He struck out twice, he's grounded out, but he has also walked. Now, Jerry has enjoyed plenty of success at the top of this Mud Hens order. Can he possibly tie things up, maybe even give the Mud Hens the lead now? Sweeper for strike one. Mud Hens have not led since the top of the second, when it was 2-1. Right now, 6-5. Swing and a miss. Sweeper up and away. And it's 0-2 on Malgeri. Good to see the Mudheads starting to come through with runners in scoring position late in this ballgame. 0-2 pitch upstairs. We go 1-2. Now, should Malgeri reach, Max Clark would be due up next. Quas, 1-2 pitch. Lifted out of play. Counts now even. Quas trying to get out of this inning with Omaha still in front. Malgeri trying to change this ballgame right here. With 2 strikes, Malgeri gets caught looking. Third time he has struck out tonight. Second consecutive time he has struck out looking. And the Mud Hens leave the tying run and the go-ahead run on base. But they do score two runs. We now have a one-run ball game going to the home half of the seventh. It's stretch time at Werner Park. This is Toledo Mud Hens Baseball. Hey,
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0: Bottom of the seventh, just a one-run ball game. And coming up for Omaha will be their 4, 5, and 6 hitters. And the Mud Hens will now turn to Tanner Rainey. Rainey, the fourth Mud Hens pitcher of the night, started out with Sawyer Gibson Long. And it was Connor Pilkington for 3 innings. And Tyler Madison pitched 1 inning. Difference in this ball game is the solo home run from Josh Rojas that started the bottom of the sixth. Now you get Drew Waters at the plate. Waters 1-for-3 with a single in the first. Omaha has scored in 4 of the previous 6 innings. Count is 1-0. Get to the numbers on Tanner Rainey. Rainey, no matter what situation he has faced this season, he's been pretty darn good, especially working himself out of jams. He's got a 1-1 count after swinging a miss by Waters. Rainey's ERA sitting at 3.95, his record 2-1. And he has a hard hit ball to right, that one headed towards the corner. Jolks will get to it at the wall, and Waters in standing up at second. He's 2-for-4 tonight. The trend continues. Both teams having no problem getting the leadoff man aboard tonight. For Omaha, they now have double-digit hits tonight. 6 runs on 10 hits. Now to Luca Tresh. Tresh 1-for-3. Singled in the third. Can Rainey keep this a one-run ball game? Hens will have 6 outs to work with. And Tresh will lift the first pitch he sees out of play.

And no balls, one strike. Hit foul right to the third base coach. Brett Squires on deck. Count is 0-2 on Tresh with Waters at second. Tresh at least wants to move Waters over to third if he can. Rainey taking a long look back at Waters. His 0-2 gets a swing and a miss. Waved at one low and away, and Rainey gets the strikeout. Just the third strikeout for Hens pitching tonight. Rainey needed that. Now you get Brett Squires 1-for-3 tonight with a 2-run homer in the third. Combined 3 home runs in this game, 2 for Omaha, 1 for the Mud Hens. One Hens home run came from Jace Young. And Squires swings and misses at a pitch up and away. It's 0-1.

0: Your 0-1 pitch from Rainey. Missed a bit outside. Stayed with the fastball. 97 in both fastballs. One pitch. Reaching for one downstairs. Good slider. They're going to say he got a piece of it, but either way, he's down two strikes. And Rainey strike out back-to-back batters. As 1-2, Squires lifts it up and out of play. Tomorrow night will be an 8:05 first pitch, and that'll be the same story for Saturday before the two teams wrap up the series on Sunday at Warner Park. Then you get Monday off. The Hens will then return home to take on Indianapolis, the beginning of back-to-back weeks at home. 1-2 pitch again from Rainey, and he struck out Squires. Back-to-back K's for Tanner Rainey. One out away from keeping this a one-run ball game and getting us to the eighth. Abraham Toro, the next batter, a single, a ground out, and a walk tonight. Only man not to reach base tonight for Omaha is their number eight hitter, Gavin Cross, who's on deck. First pitch is high to Toro. Toro, when he walked in the fifth, was then caught stealing by Valencia. It's a perfect throw from Valencia down to second. And 1-0 Toro, too far inside with the slider. Rainey going to step off, reset before delivering this 2-0 pitch. And 2-0, and Toro chased it. That slider probably should have been ball three, but Toro was expecting something good there. That might be just what Rainey needs to get himself right back into this count. With Waters taking his lead at second, your 2-1 pitch. That's strike two. Watch that fastball come in at 97. Hens down 6-5, two outs, man at second here in the bottom of the seventh. Rainey trying to work around the leadoff double, and his 2-2 pitch, called a ball, count goes full. Walk would put two on for the number eight hitter, Gavin Cross. Rainey fell behind 2-0, got it back to 2-2, now a full count pitch. In the dirt, ball three. Ball gets away, too, and moving up to third is Waters. Runners on the corners. Omaha finally manages to get Waters over to third after the leadoff double. This might be one of the biggest at-bats of the night right now with Gavin Cross at the plate. A flyout, a groundout, and a lineout. Omaha leading by just one. Rainey's first pitch to Cross is upstairs. Start him out with the fastball. Now is 1-0 slider in the dirt. Good block by Valencia. Right off the short hop. Rainey falls behind number eight hitter Cross, just like he did against the seven hitter Toro. Two runners aboard, two outs, and a 2-0 count. Gavin Cross lifts the 2-0 pitch in the air, and it stays on the infield. Who's going to make the grab here? Anyone's guessing. It's Chase Young drifting over to make the catch in front of the shortstop, Navigado. And Omaha will leave two. Rainey works around a double and a walk 6-5 score, Omaha on top as we go to the eighth. This is Toledo Mud Hens Baseball.
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0: Eighth inning at Werner Park, Omaha 6, and the Mud Hens 5. Clark, Valencia, and Young due up. All three have hits tonight. Hens have continued to threaten despite trailing since the bottom of the second inning. Hens got two runs in the top of the seventh on RBI hits from Tyler Gentry and Luke Ritter to get within one. And Max Clark trying to lay down a bunt. It's foul. Quas remained in the ball game after he came in to get the final out in the top of the seventh. And he'll miss the zone to make it one ball, one strike. Couldn't locate the sweeper that time. Max Clark 1-for-4. And it's 1-2 as he watches the fastball come in. Almost looked like he was expecting a sweeper there. Instead of that, was straight heat. And Quas with his head, with his hat kind of tilted to the side like Fernando Rodney, is now ready with the 1-2 pitch. He hesitates on the delivery and gets a foul ball. Hesitation comes for Quas. As soon as he lifts that knee, holds that arm back an extra second, then delivers. Jack Little is now back up in the Mud Hens bullpen while Eric Sarantola is warming for Omaha. Count goes 2-2 on Max Clark. Two is outside. It's 3, full count. Can Clark get on and be the tying run? Mudheads have gotten the leadoff batter aboard in 3 of the last 4 innings. And instead of 4, it's going to be Max Clark caught looking at 3. Second time that Clark has struck out looking in as many at bats. That'll leave the Mudheads with 5 outs to work with, down 1. Now Eduardo Valencia, 2 singles, a ground out, and a fly out. And first pitch up in the zone. Valencia just able to hold up. What did he want to go after that one on the first pitch fastball at 92? And you're 1-0. Valencia hits it up the middle. Diving play by the shortstop. He'll field it, but the throw to first not in time. And Valencia confirms that with a safe sign as he crosses the bag at first. Eduardo Valencia now 3-for-5 on the night. He's just giving the first base umpire a little confirmation there that that was a base hit. Helping out the crew chief, Darius Ghani. A tying run aboard, and now they're out to talk with Quas. See if they go to Sarantola right here. It's been a pretty quick trigger to pull a pitcher in any kind of tough situation tonight for Omaha, and you've been noticing that since Bailey Falter was in on Major League Rehab. He gave up two hits, only lasted a third of an inning. Perez wanted to get the final out. He was pulled. Now Jose Quas struck out the first batter he faced, then gives up a single, and he is pulled. So it'll be two-thirds of an inning worked officially for Quas, and he's responsible for Valencia at first. And they make the change to Eric Sarantola before this at-bat for Jace Young, who's been on base four times tonight. They're checking the hat and the glove of Sarantola before he comes in. That's protocol these days. Get to the numbers on Eric Sarantola. 1-0 with a 1.32 ERA in 13 games. 13 and two-thirds innings pitched, 20 strikeouts, just 6 walks. Opponents batting .204 against him. He's only allowed 2 earned runs in the 13 and two-thirds innings pitched. Sarantola is also 5-for-5 in save opportunities. Eric Sarantola, big guy at 6'5", 230 pounds. He's 26 years old, drafted out of Mississippi State back in 2021. Born in Montreal, resides in Hudson, Florida. Pitched for Canada in the World Baseball Classic, an inning and a third, scoreless in 2 games. He's second in the International League and tied for 7th in the minor leagues in saves. Tied 2nd in the Storm Chasers in appearances. This will be his 14th. His first 10 outings were scoreless for a 20-game, 23-inning scoreless streak from August 24th of last year into April 26th of this year. And Sarantola will face Jace Young, who has not been retired yet tonight. Solo homer, a walk, a single, and another walk. He'll take first pitch up and away. On deck is Corey Jolks. One-0 to Young. Lifts his arms out of the way. The pitch inside. 2-0. And now Young takes time. He's kind of readjusting his shin guard. Now back settled into the box. 2 balls, no strikes. Sarantola's 2-0 is just off the dirt and well inside. Jace Young steps out of the way of that one just to avoid getting hit. 3-0. One pitch away from putting 2 on for Jolks. 3-0 pitch. Jace Young's going to take to center field. Coming in, and the ball is down. That one kind of tailed over into left. Waters couldn't get there. Mudd ends at back-to-back singles, and Jace Young reaches base for the 5th time tonight, his 3rd hit. He stays perfect at the plate. Hens are in business here with only 1 out. Tying run and go-ahead run on base. Jolks tonight, 1-for-4, lined out to the second baseman Rojas his last time up. About 103 off the bat when he lined out, too. Gets ahead in the count 1-0 as the slider missed. Sarantola's next pitch in the dirt. 2 balls, no strikes. Well, he fell behind right away to Young. He's falling behind Jolks 2-0. Even as good as Sarantola has been, you don't want to fall behind in too many counts. And And 2-0, that's theirs. Jolks was taken all the way, and it was a slider. Hens down 6-5 here in the top of the eighth. Valencia represents the tying run at second. Well, the go-ahead run, Jace Young at first. 2-1 pitch. Hit hard down the third baseline and a fair ball. Valencia coming around. And he will slide in safely without a throw. We are tied at six. Corey Jolks' 25th RBI of the season. And the Hens have come back and tied things up at Warner Park. Hens have trailed by as many as three runs twice in this game. But in every inning, the Hens have been knocking on the door to be right back in it. Three straight singles. Valencia, Young, and Jolks. Now can the Hens take the lead? Stevenson's going to bounce the first pitch he sees. Foul over to the third base side. Cal Stevenson tonight, an RBI double, a single, a hit by pitch, and a ground out. He's no stranger to late inning damage. Remember, Stevenson, two homers, six RBIs, eight walks in his last 10 games leading up. Been on base three times tonight. Can he give the Mudhens the lead for the first time since the second inning? 0-1 pitch. Good slider, locates it well below the zone, and a swing and a miss. Trying to get to Sarantola here to take the lead. A 6'5" right-hander delivers a ball in the dirt. One ball, two strikes. Question now is, will Omaha go into the bottom of the eighth tied, or will the Hens have the lead? Still only one out. A 1-2 pitch. Good eye from Stevenson. Lets it go low and away. Count even. On deck is Tyler Gentry. Right now it's up to Stevenson. With two balls, two strikes. The pitch to the first baseman is lifted out of play. Still been a rarity that Stevenson has been playing first base. You know, primarily an outfielder. Two balls, two strikes. Low and inside. Count's now full. Good at bat here from Stevenson. He's not chasing anything. Is that a good eye? What is he going to do here with a 3-2 pitch from Sarantola coming? Jace Young at second, Corey Jolks at first. Runners will be on the move on this pitch. 3-2. Swing and a miss. Sarantola, big time punch out right there. Got him with a fastball at 95. Now with two outs, it's up to Tyler Gentry. Gentry tonight has been on base twice. Was hit by a pitch with the bases loaded in the fifth, then drove in a run with a single in the seventh. Can he give the Hens the lead? You know, take on the outside corner, strike one. We got a challenge from Gentry. He thinks this ball might have been a little too far outside. And he was right. It's just off the zone. Slider missed. It was 0.3 inches outside. So Gentry able to get ahead. And that's important against Sarantola. One oh is low, two balls, no strikes. Now should Gentry reach, you've got Navagato on deck. He's got a couple of hits tonight. Two oh fouled off the catcher's mask. We go two balls, one strike.

0: Sarantola's 2-1 pitch. Swing and a miss. He went up in the zone. Tough to lay off of for Gentry, and it's 2-2. Gentry's been good in this spot with runners in scoring position this season. Even though he's one of the guys that was late to join the Mudhens team, they're coming over from Omaha. Coming over from Omaha where he batted 206 last season. Tyler Gentry, 464 batting average with runners in scoring position coming into tonight. Two homers, 20 RBIs. And he just got a piece of the 3-2 pitch to stay alive. It was a slider. It's been slider, fastball, slider, back-to-back fastballs, then another slider. Hens trying to take the lead. Tied at 6 in the top of the 8th with 2 outs and 2 men on. And Sarantola steps off, fakes the throw back to 2nd. Trying to keep Jace Young close. Another 3-2 as the runners go. Gentry hits it deep to left. Will it stay fair? This ball is foul. Tyler Gentry nearly had a 3-run shot. He took a fastball deep to the left field corner. Would have been his 4th home run of the season. Man, they hit that ball a long way. See if we can check the distance on it. They don't have it up for us on Stat Tracker. And now you get another 3-2 pitch with the runners in motion. It's outside. Bases are loaded for Navagano. Inning that started with a strikeout, followed by 3 consecutive singles, including an RBI from Jolks to tie it up. And a strikeout to Stevenson, now a walk to Gentry. Navagano tonight is flying out. He's singled. He's popped out. He doubled in the 7th. Brand new ball game right now. And the Hens trying to take their first lead since the 2nd inning. Tied at 6. Somebody's going to have the edge in the series going into tomorrow night. We get that 8:05 first pitch at Werner Park. All right, here we go with Navagano. Sarantola gets a swing and a miss on the first pitch. Fastball at 95 on the outer half. Now looks in, sets. And you're a 1. Inside, and Navagano lays. Slider. It's 1-1. Bases loaded, 2 outs. Hens have had the bases loaded at least now 4 times tonight. And Navagano's going to hit one on the ground. Nice grab by the pitcher. Sarantola helps himself out. Fields his position, tosses the 1st, and the inning is over. Hens leave them loaded, but they've come back to tie things up thanks to Corey Jolks' RBI single that scores Valencia. Tied at 6, going to the bottom of the 8th. This is Toledo Mudhens Baseball.
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0: Brand new ball game at Werner Park, tied at 6. Jack Little on for Tanner Rainey. The Hens were able to get to one of the big relievers in Eric Sarantola, the closer, in the top of the 8th to tie things up. Now Jack Little, the 5th Mud Hens pitcher tonight. Started out with Sawyer Gibson Long, then is Pilkington, Madison, Rainey, and now Little. Little will face first Josh Rojas, who has had himself a nice night for being the number 9 hitter. An RBI double and a solo homer. He falls behind first pitch slider for a strike. Can Jack Little keep this game tied and take it to the 9th? His 0-1 is fouled down. Quick 2 strikes on Rojas. Then you'll get the top of the order on deck for Jack Little. He's 1-0 with a 4.86 ERA, 12 appearances, 16 and two-thirds innings pitched, 15 strikeouts, 8 walks. No balls, 2 strikes on Rojas. And just off the dirt inside, 1 ball, 2 strikes.

Little readies with his 1-2. Lifted in the air, and this one's going to get out of play. Jack Little, last time we saw him was on May 10th. That was 4 days ago. Roughed up a bit. He went one inning, gave up 3 earned runs on 3 hits, and walked one. Prior to that, he had not allowed an earned run in his last 4 outings. That was over 6 1/3. He had not allowed a run before the last outing. Little likes his fastball, uses it over half the time. He likes his slider, too. He'll mix in the splitter. And he's going to leave one up and away. Count goes full on Rojas after he started him out 0-2. Three-two pitch is high. Little lost him. Had him right where he wanted him, too, with 2 strikes. Bad time to put the leadoff man aboard here in the bottom of the 8th with the score tied at 6. Top of the order, John Rave now. Rave, a double and has been hit by a pitch. He's also flied out and grounded out. His last at bat was a slow roller in front of the plate that was picked up by Valencia and fired to first. Squares the bunt. It's in the air. And it drops and rolls foul. That was almost a break there for the Mudhens, but that ball just couldn't stay up in the air long enough. Rave is taking his time, walking back to home plate. Mudhens dominated this series in game one. Final score 19-1. Tuesday night, season high 19 runs on a season high 19 hits. Ends then fell in walk-off fashion 3-2 yesterday. Comeback win for Omaha. Now your 0-1 pitch. And again, bunt is down. And this one will roll foul. Valencia right on top of it. Picked it up as soon as it went the outside of that first baseline. And he got raved down 2 strikes. Tyler Tolbert on deck. 2 unsuccessful bunt attempts for Rave.

When we get to the top of the ninth, the Mudhens are scheduled to have Luke Ritter, Ben Malgeri, and Max Clark. Hens brought seven to the plate in the top of the eighth to tie things up. They also left them loaded. Hens have left the bases loaded three times tonight. Four for 18 with runners in scoring position. This is after the Hens went 1 for 15 last night in that situation. And squaring to bunt, pulling back, it's a ball, not by much. It's 1 and 2. Trying to get the go-ahead run in scoring position. Rave will take a cut and get a piece of it. Fouled off the splitter. Looks as though the walleye is still trailing in for Wayne. 3-2 late in the third period. Walleye trying to avoid going down 3-0. Runner goes, and they got him caught between first and second. And Rojas doing his best trying to stay alive. They're still trying to run him down. The flip, and the tag is applied, and out. Is Rojas big out right there. He got caught in a pickle, and in the end, the Hens run him down. Now nobody aboard, two strikes on John Rave. Now, if Rave would have been able to get a bunt down, they wouldn't have been in that situation. And pitched low and inside. 2 balls, 2 strikes. Little looking for the second out here in the bottom of the eighth. And he's going to get a pop-up. Infield grass. And it's going to be the shortstop, Navigado, to squeeze it. Rave is now 1 for 5. And it'll be Tyler Tolbert's turn. Tolbert, a sacrifice bunt, 2 walks and a pop out. Mudhens just tied it up in the top of the eighth, trying to keep Omaha off the board here in the bottom half. And Tolbert sees first pitch slider outside. 17 pitches so far for Little in his first inning out of the pen. Guy that was up in the pen earlier. Then the Hens changed things up and brought in, I believe it was Tyler Madison that they made the change to. Counts 1 ball, 1 strike, fastball caught the zone. Low and away, another fastball. It's 2-1.

0: Next pitch from Little. Swing and looked like it was foul tipped into the glove. Two balls, two strikes. Little one pitch away from getting this one of the ninth, still tied. This has been the very tight ball game. And your 2-2 pitch. Got him looking. Tolbert strikes out for the first time tonight. And Little gets through the bottom of the eighth with the game still tied. 6-6 going to the ninth. This is Toledo Mud Hens Baseball.
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0: Top of the ninth at Werner Park. The Mud Hens 6, Omaha 6. Leading off for the Hens will be Luke Ritter. Ritter with an RBI single his last time up. He is 1-for-4. Eric Sarantola remains in the ballgame. He came in for Jose Quas with a man on. And Sarantola could not keep Omaha in front. And his first pitch to Ritter was challenged, and it is a confirmed strike. The call will be overturned. Good challenge there from Omaha. Tough news in Fort Wayne. The Walleye fall 4-2. They're now down 3-0. Season will be on the line tomorrow night. Tough news in Fort Wayne. The Walleye fall 4-2. They're now down 3-0. Season will be on the line tomorrow night at the Huntington Center.

off the board in the top half of the ninth. 1-2. Stayed a little bit high. Two balls, two strikes. It's Ritter at the plate. Malgeri on deck. Max Clark in the hole. And your 2-2. Ritter swings and misses. First down here in the top of the ninth. And for this at bat for Ben Malgeri. Hey, Mudhens fans, did you get caught trying to steal a base or get hit by a pitch or a bad driver? 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Malgeri takes inside ball one. Tough night for Malgeri. He's walked once, but he's also grounded out and struck out three times. The last two times, he's been caught looking. Anthony Gose is now in the bullpen for Omaha. Should he need to come in for Sarantola, who just slipped on his 1-0 pitch to Malgeri. Two balls, no strikes. Next pitch to Malgeri, fouled opposite way. Fastball at 95. Mudhens have had a base runner in every inning but one tonight. That was the sixth. Andrew Perez was on the mound. And Malgeri has to avoid getting hit by the pitch. Leans out of the way of the 2-1. He's got himself a hitter's count right now. Three balls, one strike. Next pitch. Rolls it just in front of the plate. Picked up. The catcher unable to make a quick throw to first and actually goes into right field, but a good backup by Meisner. Malgeri's aboard. And that's going to be a throwing error from the catcher, Luca Tresh. I don't know if he slipped when he picked this ball up or what. Can the Mudhens take advantage of the E2? Go ahead, run is aboard. Here's Max Clark. Clark has singled, grounded out, flied out. And he's been caught looking his last two at-bats. Quick throw over to first, and back safely is Malgeri. Mudhens have had one man picked off at first tonight, and that was Clark back in the first inning. The last thing you want to see right now is a hen get picked off on base here in the top of the ninth with the score tied. Sarantola pitches high and inside to Clark. Fastball at 93. Here comes your 1-0. High and away, two balls, no strikes as he went to the slider. Your 2-0 to Clark does catch the inside corner. And you get another pickoff attempt at first. Malgeri back. Clark will step back in with two balls, one strike on him. And a 2-1 pitch fouled off. Count now even. With Valencia on deck. And Valencia is 3-for-5 tonight. Man behind him, Jace Young's been on base five times. Hens have the right bats at the plate in this inning. Your 2-2, and time was called before the pitch by Clark. Sarantola still released that pitch, but time was called first. One out, man at first. And your 2-2 in the air, headed towards foul ground, and that ball is going to drop before either the infielder or the left fielder could get there. So we stay at 2-2 on Clark as he readjusts the batting gloves.

Top prospect for the Mudhens will step back in. And Clark is going to foul another one away. Fouled off another fastball. That's what he's seen the last couple of pitches. Can he find a way to get Valencia into scoring position? Sarantola, 2-2 pitch again. This one high, counts full. Sarantola looks in, shakes his head a couple of times. Your full count pitch to Clark. Fly ball hit left center. And it's going to be caught by the left fielder, Cross. Didn't have to move too much with the way they had Clark played there in the outfield. And that's a big second out. Clark is now 1-for-6 tonight. We have just passed the 3-hour mark in this ballgame. And we're going to get a pitching change. I think they're going to go to Anthony Gose. Sarantola at 44 pitches. He'll take the ball from him, and it will be Anthony Gose coming in. Anthony Gose will try to get the final out here in the top of the ninth with a go-ahead run at first. And it's going to be Gose to face Valencia. Valencia 3-for-5 tonight with 3 singles. Entering this game, Eduardo Valencia against left-handers batting .206. 2 homers, 3 RBIs. This won't be the first left-hander on the mound for Omaha tonight. They've also had out there Bailey Falter and Andrew Perez. Now it's Anthony Gose. This will be his second appearance in the series for Gose. Gose, the former outfielder who transitioned to pitching following the 2016 season. Fastball sits right around 92, 93 miles an hour average. Also likes his slider. Anthony Gose now 35 years old. He was drafted by the Philadelphia Phillies back in 2008 out of high school. And born in Bellflower, California. Resides now in North Carolina. He is ready to face Eduardo Valencia. Man at first is Ben Malagiri, who reached on the E2. But there's 2 outs. This game tied at 6. Goes his first pitch to Valencia. Swing and a miss. First pitch fastball at 93.

Now waiting on the 0-1. Here it is from Ghosts. Off the dirt. One ball, one strike. Back-to-back fastballs. That one at 95. Mud Hens trying to complete the comeback. Interested to see who the Hens go to in the bottom of the ninth. As we get a wild pitch, skips away. It'll go off the netting behind home plate, and taking second is Malgeri. Go ahead, run. 90 feet closer. Can Valencia come through with two outs here and a two-ball, one-strike count? Valencia entered tonight just batting 152 with runners in scoring position. And it's 2-1, low and inside. Three balls, one strike. Been fastball, fastball, changeup, fastball. And a swing and a foul ball. Counts now 3-2. Good slider from Ghosts. That's where he'd like to continue to go on Valencia. Low and inside. All right, stay out of his power. And you're 3-2, fouled straight back. Went to the fastball to try and retire Valencia. Valencia got a good rip at it. Valencia 3-for-5 tonight. Can he make it 4-for-6? Even if he doesn't come up with a hit here, a walk will put two on for Jace Young. Young is perfect at the plate tonight with three hits and a couple of walks. Ghost is ready. 3-2. Valencia will get a piece of it. Took it over to the third base side, and we'll have another full count pitch coming.

0: Anthony Gose on the mound. Valencia at the plate. Game tied at 6. 3 balls, 2 strikes. Go ahead, run at second to 3-2 again. And Valencia watches it go by for strike 3. This game stays tied at 6. Omaha not hurt by the E2. Go to the bottom of the ninth at Warner Park with a tie game. This is Toledo Mudhens Baseball.
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0: And last night, going into the bottom of the ninth, Omaha came in trailing 2-1. They ended up winning in walk-off fashion 3-2 thanks to Cameron Meisner's RBI double that brought in Tyler Tolbert. Now we're tied at 6 going to the bottom of the ninth tonight, and Cameron Meisner will lead off. Meisner tonight is 2-for-4, a couple of singles and an RBI. He's got 32 runs driven in on the season. And he will face Jack Little. Little threw 18 pitches in his first inning of work, had a walk, and also had a strikeout. And's also had a big situation where they were able to get Rojas trying to steal. Got him in a rundown. First pitch was a strike to Meisner. You're a one. And it's called a ball, but going to challenge is Valencia. Hens been holding on to that one challenge for a long time. And it is low. Home plate umpire Alex Shears is correct. 1 ball, 1 strike. Back-to-back sliders from Little. Your 1-1 pitch, swing and a miss. Splitter that time, it's 1 ball, 2 strikes. Got Cameron Meisner at the plate, Drew Waters will follow, and then Luca Tresh, provided that there's no changes. And a reset the pitch clock here is stepping back in is Meisner. And just a bit low, 2 balls, 2 strikes. Little ready, Meisner waits. The pitch. A fly ball. Hit to left, headed towards the corner. Will this one get out? It will. Back-to-back nights, Cameron Meisner walks it off for Omaha. His 7th home run of the season, his 3rd hit of the night, and Omaha has taken a 2-1 advantage in the series. Mudhens came all the way back from being down 3 runs twice in this ballgame, only to see Omaha walking off for back-to-back nights. Wasn't sure if Meisner got all this, but he did. 355 feet, just enough to get it over the wall and left. And Omaha improves to 19-22. Mud Hens will drop back to 500 at 21-21. Omaha ends up homering three times tonight, including the walk-off solo shot from Cameron Meisner. His seventh of the season, his second RBI of the night. He continues to be top five in the league in RBIs. He's the hero in this one. Anthony Ghost gets the win. Jack Little will get the loss. Mud Hens out hit Omaha 15-11 tonight. Final score 7-6. Omaha comes out on top. We'll wrap this one up in a moment. Stay with us. This is Toledo Mud Hens Baseball.
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0: Final score tonight at Warner Park. Omaha 7, the Mud Hens 6. Mud Hens out-hit Omaha 15-11. But back-to-back nights now, Omaha has won on the bat of Cameron Meisner. He had an RBI walk-off double yesterday. Tonight, it was a solo home run over the left field wall to win it for the Storm Chasers. Omaha now has taken 2 out of 3 in this series with still 3 to play. Anthony Ghost gets the win. Jack Little gets the loss. Little is now 1-1 on the season with a 5.09 ERA. Omaha ends up homering 3 times in this game. A 2-run homer for Brett Squires. It was his first home run at the AAA level, and it came in the 3rd inning. And that was his first hit at the AAA level in just his 3rd game since coming up from AA. Josh Rojas had a solo homer in the 6th. And then the walk-off homer for Cameron Meisner in the 9th. On the Mud Hens side, offensively, well, Eduardo Valencia was 3-for-6 tonight, 3 singles. Chase Young was perfect at the plate. A homer, 2 walks, and a couple of singles. Big night in the cleanup spot for Chase Young. Mud Hens also had Corey Jolks go 2-for-5 tonight with an RBI. Cal Stevenson was on base 3 times tonight. Tyler Gentry was on base 3 times tonight. And Andrew Navigato was 2-for-5 with a single and a double. And you look at runners in scoring position tonight. We talked about the Mud Hens in game 1 of the series when they won 19-1. They were 7-for-23 with runners in scoring position. Yesterday afternoon, the Hens were 1-for-15. Tonight, the Hens go 4-for-19. It's another tough night in which the Hens at least 3 times left the bases loaded tonight. Well, Omaha, well, they struggled with runners in scoring position their own, 1-for-10, but their home runs were just huge in this one. They did enough to keep this ball game tied and give themselves a chance to win it in the 9th. And Cameron Meisner, the first batter of the inning, it's the walk-off solo homer. That is going to do it tonight. Want to thank AJ for everything he did holding it down and producing this ball game tonight. I know it was over 3 hours. In fact, it was game time of 3 hours and 12 minutes. The Mud Hens are now 21-21 on the season. My name is Brad Wozniacki. Thank you for joining me on your Thursday evening. Tomorrow's matchup, your Fricker starters, Mitch Spence for Omaha and Troy Watson for the Mud Hens. We'll see if the Mud Hens can even up the series. First pitch will be at 8:05. Once again, my name is Brad Wasnicki. Omaha wins 7-6 the final. This is Toledo Mud Hens Baseball.

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2: Set to visit his former team, the Packers, on December 20th. The Dolphins also will visit the Broncos on December 6th. That's a matchup that'll pit them against their former star wide receiver, Jaylen Waddle, who they traded to Denver earlier in this offseason. Stanley Cup playoffs. The Montreal Canadiens defeated Buffalo Sabres 6-3, and now they have a 3-2 series lead. And the Vegas Golden Knights, who have a 3-2 series lead on the Anaheim Ducks, are currently up 3-0 in the second period, 14 minutes left to go. In the NBA playoffs, the league said on Thursday the officials were correct in not calling a foul on Jared Allen in the closing seconds of regulation of Game 5. Cleveland went on to win 117-113 in overtime Wednesday night, but it was a no-call on Allen, who made contact with Asur Thompson as the Pistons guard was going after a loose ball that led to some controversy in the final seconds of the fourth quarter. For more scores and analysis, check out ESPN.com and the all-new ESPN app. Coming up, more Game Night with Teron Davenport and me, Q Myers, here on ESPN Radio and the all-new ESPN app.
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0: gonna have teams face them.
1: It's yeah, they got Australia the and NFL they got Australia and Mexico City.
0: They're all over the place.
1: Yeah. Yeah, that's and it's. I mean, it's already the teams from the West. As I've been here, so I know teams from the West always travel the most. But man, they got Australia and they got Mexico City. They've got a lot of traveling that they're going to be doing this upcoming year. And you know, you're expecting the 49ers to bounce back with a bunch of healthy guys as opposed to the guys they were banged up with last year. And even with all those injuries, they're still a really stinking good team. And if anyone knows Kyler Murray, it's who? The 49ers. They know all about Kyler Murray. And, you know, to Dan Orlovsky's point about him changing his style, I wonder how much of his style does he have left in him anyway, right? Because he's been getting injured, banged up. You know, is he still the Kyler Murray that can run around the yard and make people miss and score touchdowns? You know what I mean? Is he still that guy? Or does he really, truly have to change the way he plays?
0: I always said he reminds me of a little kid that stole something and is running away from people.
1: Yep.
0: You know, and I don't think, how can I put this? You don't take the stinger away because his ability to freelance and go off schedule is just an added weapon. Now, do you try to get him to play more on schedule and those type of things? Yes, and that's mandatory when you have route technicians, route runners like Addison and Jefferson. So that could encourage him to be more within the timing and rhythm of the offense.
1: Well, he's got to stay healthy, though. That's to me. I mean, because he's a really good quarterback. He is. But he's got to stay healthy. And that was his superpower, is his stinger, as you mentioned. Does he still have that? Can he still be that guy and stay healthy and be available for the Vikings? Look, they drafted a quarterback in the first round. What's been the biggest knock on J.J. McCarthy? He ain't been available. Mm-hmm. Right? His availability's been the biggest question. I don't know if he's good or not. I ain't seen him on the field enough, right? So part of the reason why they had to go make the move for Kyler Murray is because they need a quarterback that's available. And so he's got to find a way to be available. And again, he's been getting banged up a lot lately. And when you start to lose your superpower, man, it's hard to pick up another power from somewhere else. Now, Kyler Murray's going to be tasked to do that. The good thing is he's got Kevin O'Connell as his head coach, and that's a really good system and really good playmakers around him. So if he can do it, that's going to be a plus for him. But as you heard Dan Orlovsky say, still the fourth best quarterback in that division. He's Teron Davenport. I'm Q Myers. It's Game Night on ESPN Radio and the ESPN app. Taking it back to the hardwood, what are the Detroit Pistons, what are they going to have to do to force a Game 7? That's next here on Game Night on ESPN Radio, the all-new ESPN app, SiriusXM Channel 80, and tune in.
2: 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Then in Minnesota, the Timberwolves look to force a Game 7 against the Spurs. 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
3: Good afternoon. This is Paul Keels. After dropping the first two games of the series, the Cincinnati Reds beat up on the Washington Nationals today. 15-1 at Great American Ballpark. J.J. Blade homered twice, Dane Meyers and Matt McClain each contributed home runs for the Reds. One other final today, Pittsburgh beat Colorado 7-2. Games underway, ninth inning, the New York Mets lead the Detroit Tigers 9-4. Minnesota ahead of Miami 6-0 in the eighth. In the sixth, it's Milwaukee leading San Diego 7-0. Seattle owns a 5-1 lead over Houston in the sixth. And in the third, the Athletics ahead of St. Louis 1-0. Off day for the Cleveland Guardians will host the Cincinnati Reds tomorrow. Meanwhile, opening round of the PGA Championship at Adirondack in Pennsylvania, Aldrich Potgieter, Steven Yeager, Minwoo Lee and Ryo Hizatsune have the lead. They're all at 3-under par, one stroke ahead of the rest of the field. Meanwhile, at the LPGA Kroger Queen City Championship at Macatawa in Cincinnati, it's Chella Choi and Ina Yoon who have the lead. They're at 4-under par, one stroke ahead of the rest of the field there. The NHL's Edmonton Oilers today dismissed head coach Chris Knobloch, who led the team to back-to-back Stanley Cup final trips, but saw the team eliminated in the first round of the playoffs this past postseason. Edmonton will still owe Knobloch what is due him based on a three-year extension that he signed back in October. Tonight in the hockey playoffs, the second round, Montreal at Buffalo. That series is tied at 2-2. Vegas and Anaheim, Knights have a 3-2 lead over the Ducks. No NBA playoff games tonight. Their postseason resumes tomorrow. 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
4: Your Skynet overnight forecast calls for clear skies, a low of 42 degrees, increasing clouds for Friday with a high near 70. A chance of showers overnight, Friday night into Saturday, with a low of 55. Saturday, showers and possibly some thunderstorms, a high near 80. For Sunday, a slight chance for some showers or thunderstorms in the afternoon, partly sunny and 86. For Skynet weather, I'm Max Crenshaw on ESPN Radio 1430 AM at 105.7 FM.
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12: Fans starting to celebrate. Somebody's finally going to get a road win here in this series. And the Pistons fans leaving dejectedly.
13: Definitely stings. Doesn't feel good. Home court, you know, I thought we did a lot of good things tonight to put us in position to win. Just didn't close the game.
14: We're going to have to choke the life out of this team, right? We're not going to go down without a fight. We're not going to go down without kicking, punching, crabbing, clawing. And we've been in this position before. I expect our guys to be ready mentally and, you know, bring this thing back here.

0: Broncos, which I don't get. At plus 190, the Broncos plus 225, the Raiders, yeah.
1: They're deep odds, man. Plus 2,000.
0: The Raiders is, what did they say? Oh, forget about it. That's how they say it. You know what I mean? But I will say this. There is another game that I definitely want to see in Week 18, and that's the Steelers at Ravens. We know that that's a rivalry.
1: Yeah.
0: I know personally from covering the Ravens for 2 years, like, Steelers week is different. Mm-hmm. So I always have an interest in that game, and it'll be Mike McCarthy, you know, getting a second shot at the Ravens, you know, in the final game of the season, and we'll see what happens. Can the Ravens win this and possibly win a division? We'll see.
1: Yeah, I mean, again, that's a tough division. I'm interested to see what the Pittsburgh Steelers are going to look like this year. I really don't know, you know, how's Aaron Rodgers going to play, assuming that he is the quarterback of the Steelers. And, you know, they went out and made some really good moves, I thought, in free agency and made some trades, you know, bringing in some more weapons for the QB. But we all know that Aaron Rodgers is short-term, even if he plays this year for Pittsburgh. So what are they going to do? How are they going to gear up and prepare themselves for future football? And how long is Mike McCarthy going to be at the helm? I got so many questions, but obviously they've got to play this season out and see how it all goes. So by week 18, we'll know a lot about Pittsburgh, and we'll know a lot about the Baltimore Ravens. But I really am interested to see what the Steelers look like year one under Mike McCarthy and potentially year two with Aaron Rodgers at the helm. He's Teron Davenport. I'm Q Myers. It's Game Night on ESPN Radio and the all-new ESPN app. Coming up next, the Vegas Golden Knights. They're on to the Western Conference Finals. We'll break it down next on ESPN Radio on the all-new ESPN app.
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3: Good afternoon. This is Paul Keels. After dropping the first two games of the series, the Cincinnati Reds beat up on the Washington Nationals today, 15-1 at Great American Ballpark. J.J. Bleda homered twice. Dane Meyers and Matt McClain each contributed home runs for the Reds. One other final today. Pittsburgh beat Colorado 7-2. Games underway. Ninth inning, the New York Mets lead the Detroit Tigers 9-4. Minnesota ahead of Miami 6-0 in the eighth. In the sixth, it's Milwaukee leading San Diego 7-0. Seattle owns a 5-1 lead over Houston in the sixth. And at the third, the Athletics ahead of St. Louis, 1-0. Off day for the Cleveland Guardians will host the Cincinnati Reds tomorrow. Meanwhile, opening round of the PGA Championship at Adirondack in Pennsylvania, Aldrich Potgieter, Steven Yeager, Minwoo Lee, and Ryo Hisatsune have the lead. They are all at 3-under par, one stroke ahead of the rest of the field. Meanwhile, at the LPGA Kroger Queen City Championship at Macatawa in Cincinnati, it's Chella Choi and Ina Yoon who have the lead. They're at 4-under par, one stroke ahead of the rest of the field there. The NHL's Edmonton Oilers today dismissed head coach Chris Knobloch, who led the team to back-to-back Stanley Cup final trips, but saw the team eliminated in the first round of the playoffs this past postseason. Edmonton will still owe Knobloch what is due him based on a 3-year extension that he signed back in October. Tonight in the hockey playoffs, the second round, Montreal at Buffalo. That series is tied at 2-2. Vegas and Anaheim, Knights have a 3-2 lead over the Ducks. No NBA playoff games tonight. Their postseason resumes tomorrow. 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
4: Your Skynet overnight forecast calls for clear skies, a low of 42 degrees, increasing clouds for Friday with a high near 70, a chance of showers overnight Friday night into Saturday with a low of 55. Saturday, showers and possibly some thunderstorms, a high near 80. For Sunday, a slight chance for some showers or thunderstorms in the afternoon, partly sunny and 86. For Skynet weather, I'm Max Crenshaw on ESPN Radio 1430 AM at 105.7 FM.
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0: also
1: but
0: the next two.
1: He has to win first.
2: Yeah, as for the top seed in the East, the Pistons on the brink of elimination. Such a disappointing loss in Game 5, the way they wilted down the stretch. ESPN Radio's Harry Douglas says they can't allow that disappointing finish to carry over into Game 6.
3: Detroit, man, you have to be careful, J.B. Bickerstaff. I'm telling you right now, because the way they lost that ball game last night, up 9 points with 3 minutes to go, and it goes to overtime and how things played out in overtime, and then worried about it not being a foul call on the final play in the fourth quarter. Don't let one loss become two.
2: Here's the problem. There's not a ton of help around Cade Cunningham right now, a guy who has been outstanding this entire postseason. ESPN Radio's David Dennis Jr. says Detroit only has one option right now.
4: Nobody else can give you anything but Cade Cunningham. That's just what has come down to, is that all the concerns that we had about Detroit in the regular season, where's that secondary scoring going to come from? Where are the threes going to come from? And they're answering it, and the answer is nowhere, because it's just one dude who's running out of gas towards the end of the game. The turnovers are spiking during the end of the game, and this team is just not executing. I don't know if they can win two straight against this Cleveland, especially with one on the road.
2: Yeah, no doubt. It is a tall task. The Cavs undefeated inside Rocket Arena this postseason, and a chance to get to the Eastern Conference Final, where the Knicks are waiting. In the West, what a return for Wemby in Game 5. He's the third youngest player in NBA history with at least 25, 15 boards and 5 assists in a playoff game. Only Luka Doncic and Magic Johnson did it at a younger age. In his return after facing some adversity in Game 4 with the ejection because of the flagrant 2, ESPN's Kendrick Perkins on what Wembanyama proved in Game 5.
5: Number one, he's the most dominant player in the NBA. Giannis, Jokic, whomever, move the hell aside. We have never seen a player that dominates like he does on both ends of the floor. Okay, that's number one. Number two, it's Wemby's world, and everyone's trying to get an apartment in it. That's where we at this point. The league belongs to him. That was the statement that he sent last night. It wasn't just to the Minnesota Timberwolves. That statement was sent to the rest of the league. I know OKC watching, rooting for the Minnesota Timberwolves. I guarantee you that, because they don't want to face that smoke. Another thing that was brought to my attention because of that performance, just when I thought that Giannis, since he's been hurt, Jokic, right, we've seen a decline a little bit over the past few years. I thought American basketball was catching back up. And then all of a sudden, Wemby comes along in this postseason and shows us that, no, it still belongs to the international players. The international players has completely taken over our league.
2: Love that from Perk. Wemby setting back American basketball years. The Spurs 16-3 in best of 7 series when holding a 3-2 lead, trying to close it out. Timberwolves 1-3 in best of 7s when trailing 3-2. Only win the 2024 West semis against Denver. Game 6 is in Minnesota on Friday night. A couple of games in the W tonight. New York and Portland in the Liberty were on fire.
6: 5 minutes to go in this one. Pressure still coming here for Portland. Stewart will take it. 22 points now for Brianna Stewart tonight.
7: And I would say that's a great player to find in transition if you want to finish.
2: Yeah, call from Prime Video. 22 for Stewart along with 7 rebounds. The Liberty win it 100-82. Pauline Astier stepping up without Sabrina Ionescu had 20 points. Liberty now 3-1. The Lynx and the Wings playing a close one. Natasha Howard coming up clutch.
8: Sims driving. Sims. No, it bounced out. Under a minute now. Miles to Howard. Howard got the lay. Howard with 26. 6 assists for Olivia Miles.
2: A call from Prime Video. Howard finished with 26. Courtney Williams adding 21. Paige Becker scoring 27 for the Wings as they fall to 1-2, going 10 of 11 from the foul line as well for Becker's. Lynx 2-1. Wings have lost two of their first three. Coming up, volume up for Top Sound, some big game sixes in the NBA, and more from Major League Baseball. 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
0: The daggers.
9: Gilgeous Alexander open three. Bang, he got it. And the Thunder have taken the lead.
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10: Good afternoon. This is Paul Keels. After dropping the first two games of the series, the Cincinnati Reds beat up on the Washington Nationals today. 15-1 at Great American Ballpark. J.J. Bleday homered twice. Dane Myers and Matt McClain each contributed home runs for the Reds. One other final today. Pittsburgh beat Colorado 7-2. Games underway. Ninth inning. The New York Mets lead the Detroit Tigers 9-4. Minnesota ahead of Miami 6-0 in the eighth. In the sixth, it's Milwaukee leading San Diego 7-0. Seattle owns a 5-1 lead over Houston in the sixth. And at the third, the Athletics ahead of St. Louis, 1-0. Off day for the Cleveland Guardians will host the Cincinnati Reds tomorrow. Meanwhile, opening round of the PGA Championship at Adirondack in Pennsylvania, Aldrich Potgieter, Steven Yeager, Minwoo Lee, and Ryo Hisatsune have the lead. They're all at 3-under par, one stroke ahead of the rest of the field. Meanwhile, at the LPGA Kroger Queen City Championship at Macatawa in Cincinnati, it's Chella Choi and Ina Yoon who have the lead. They're at 4-under par, one stroke ahead of the rest of the field there. The NHL's Edmonton Oilers today dismissed head coach Chris Knobloch, who led the team to back-to-back Stanley Cup final trips, but saw the team eliminated in the first round of the playoffs this past postseason. Edmonton will still owe Knobloch what is due him based on a three-year extension that he signed back in October. Tonight in the hockey playoffs, the second round, Montreal at Buffalo. That series is tied at 2-2. Vegas and Anaheim, Knights have a 3-2 lead over the Ducks. No NBA playoff games tonight. Their postseason resumes tomorrow. 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
11: Your Skynet overnight forecast calls for clear skies, a low of 42 degrees, increasing clouds for Friday with a high near 70, a chance of showers overnight Friday night into Saturday with a low of 55. Saturday, showers and possibly some thunderstorms, a high near 80. For Sunday, a slight chance for some showers or thunderstorms in the afternoon, partly sunny and 86. For Skynet weather, I'm Max Crenshaw on ESPN Radio 1430 AM at 105.7 FM.
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1: All right, let's get to some Thursday top sound on the diamond. J.J. Bleda had a day on 700 WLW.
3: And he doesn't miss this one. First ball swinging, Bleda launches it. Deep right field, way out of here. A three-run blast for J.J. Bleda. His fifth home run of the year, 9-0 Reds.
0: Number four.
1: The Mets have been looking for offense Mark Vientos providing on 880 ESPN New York.
4: Mark Vientos hits one deep to left field. Forget it. Home run Vientos. He hit it over the great wall of Flushing. Well to the left of the 358 mark. A two-run homer for Vientos. Number six on the year for Mark. And the Mets have opened up a 6-3 lead.
0: Number three.
1: Dodgers and Giants back together again. Jung-Hoo Lee made it all the way around the bases on KNBR.
5: Two strikes to count, two down. And there's a swing. Line drive right along the left field line. Slicing. Fair. Just barely fair. And he hits the sidewall and shoots right on by Teoscar Hernandez all the way to the wall. One run is in. And now Lee is being waved home to throw. It's overthrown. He goes all the way around the bases and inside the park home run to tie the game.
0: Number two.
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3: Schwarber swings, launches it deep right field. It's on its way. And Kyle Schwarber over the Phillies bullpen into right field. It's a two-run home run. His Major League leading 18th of the year. And it breaks the scoreless deadlock here in the eighth. It's 2-0 Phillies.
0: Number one.
1: And our top sound of the night from a golden night. 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
7: Giving a shot at Tim Sills. Way off target, off the near corner boards from the Ducks. Flood the offensive zone with their fourth line. Ross Johnston, Tim Washington, Jansen Harkins. Now a chance at the other end. A stop. Oh, what a finish! Mitch Marner backs his way to the crease and finishes at the right post. What a goal for Mitch Marner. 1-0 Knights, a minute into game six.
1: Yeah, some really good moments. None bigger than Mitch Marner leading the Golden Knights to a great start as they find themselves in the Western Conference Final in the Stanley Cup playoffs. Get over to the diamond where the Dodgers take down the Giants 5-2. Jung-Hoo Lee had the two-run inside the park homer, but the Dodgers answer back. Alex Call, two-run single. The difference in that one as L.A. regains sole possession of first place in the NL West. The struggles continue for the Giants. They fall to 10 games under 500, 18-28. In Boston, Kyle Schwarber, you just heard it, did it again. Another home run against his former team. Look away, Red Sox fans. Schwarber has seven homers in his last seven games, the first Phillies player to hit at least that many in a week since current teammate Trey Turner back in 2023. Jesus Luzardo went six scoreless. Phillies win it 3-1 to win the series. They're now within two games of 500 after that really difficult start. Speaking of really tough starts, the Mets taking on the Tigers, and they find some offense. Heard the Vientos two-run homer. They win it 9-4. A.J. Ewing hitting his first big league home run. Had a strong first series in the bigs. Brett Beatty went deep as well after the Mets fell behind early. Tigers back to six games under 500. The Mets with a little momentum entering their weekend Subway Series with the Yankees. Getaway game in Cincy. The Nats were ready to get out of town. J.J. Bleda homering twice and driving in six. His third multi-homer game of his career in a Reds 15-1 rout over the Nationals. Cincinnati avoiding the sweep, extending their run of consecutive home series without being swept to 39. It's their longest as a franchise since they went 52 in a row from 2011 through 2013. Couple of huge game sixes in the NBA playoffs coming on Friday. the T-Wolves and the Spurs in Game 6. San Antonio with an opportunity to advance. Timberwolves 1-3 in best-of-seven series when trailing 3-2. And the T-Wolves 2-3 when Anthony Edwards scores 20-plus, but they're hoping that they can get a big-time performance out of him. On the Eastern Conference side, it's one win, and you're into the Eastern Conference final for the Cavaliers. 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
42: Hey, so what's a great way to spread awareness that driving high is illegal everywhere? A catchy song, of course.

0: There's not a ton of help around Cade Cunningham right now, a guy who has been outstanding this entire postseason. ESPN Radio's David Dennis Jr. says Detroit only has one option right now.
1: Nobody else can give you anything but Cade Cunningham. That's just what it's come down to, is that all the concerns that we had about Detroit in the regular season, where's that secondary scoring going to come from? Where the three is going to come from? And they're answering it, and the answer is nowhere, because it's just one dude who's running out of gas towards the end of the game. The turnovers are spiking during the end of the game, and this team is just not executing. I don't know if they can win two straight against this Cleveland, especially with one on the road.
0: Yeah, no doubt. It is a tall task. The Cavs undefeated inside Rocket Arena this postseason, and a chance to get to the Eastern Conference Final, where the Knicks are waiting. In the West, what a return for Wemby in Game 5. He's the third youngest player in NBA history with at least 25, 15 boards and 5 assists in a playoff game. Only Luka Doncic and Magic Johnson did it at a younger age. In his return after facing some adversity in Game 4 with the ejection because of the flagrant 2, ESPN's Kendrick Perkins on what Wembanyama proved in Game 5.
2: Number one, he's the most dominant player in the NBA. Giannis, Jokic, whomever, move the hell aside. We have never seen a player that dominates like he does on both ends of the floor. Okay, that's number one. Number two, it's Wemby's world, and everyone's trying to get an apartment in it. That's where we at this point. The league belongs to him. That was the statement that he sent last night. It wasn't just to the Minnesota Timberwolves. That statement was sent to the rest of the league. I know OKC watching, rooting for the Minnesota Timberwolves. I guarantee you that, because they don't want to face that smoke. Another thing that was brought to my attention because of that performance, just when I thought that Giannis, since he's been hurt, Jokic, right, we've seen a decline a little bit over the past few years. I thought American basketball was catching back up. And then all of a sudden, Wemby comes along in this postseason and shows us that, no, it still belongs to the international players. The international players has completely taken over our league.
0: Love that from Perk. Wemby setting back American basketball years. The Spurs 16-3 in best of 7 series when holding a 3-2 lead, trying to close it out. Timberwolves 1-3 in best of 7s when trailing 3-2. Only win the 2024 West Semis against Denver. Game 6 is in Minnesota on Friday night. A couple of games in the W tonight. New York and Portland in the Liberty were on fire.
3: 5 minutes to go in this one. Pressure still coming here for Portland. Stewart will take it. 22 points now for Brianna Stewart tonight.
4: And I would say that's a great player to find in transition if you want to finish.
0: Yeah, call from Prime Video. 22 for Stewart along with 7 rebounds. The Liberty win it 100-82. Pauline Astier stepping up without Sabrina Ionescu, had 20 points. Liberty now 3-1. The Lynx and the Wings playing a close one. Natasha Howard coming up clutch.
5: Sims driving. Sims. No, it bounced out. Under a minute now. Miles to Howard. Howard got the lay. Howard with 26. 6 assists for Olivia Miles.
0: A call from Prime Video. Howard finished with 26. Courtney Williams adding 21. Paige Becker scoring 27 for the Wings as they fall to 1-2, going 10 of 11 from the foul line as well for Becker's. Lynx 2-1. Wings have lost 2 of their first 3. Coming up, volume up for Top Sound, some big game 6s in the NBA, and more from Major League Baseball. 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
6: 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Anthony Edwards is facing a must-win game 6. 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
8: This is ONN. Good afternoon. This is Paul Keels. After dropping the first two games of the series, the Cincinnati Reds beat up on the Washington Nationals today, 15-1 at Great American Ballpark. J.J. Bleda homered twice. Dane Meyers and Matt McClain each contributed home runs for the Reds. One other final today, Pittsburgh beat Colorado 7-2. Games underway, ninth inning, the New York Mets lead the Detroit Tigers 9-4. Minnesota ahead of Miami 6-0 in the eighth. In the sixth, it's Milwaukee leading San Diego 7-0. Seattle owns a 5-1 lead over Houston in the sixth. And at the third, the Athletics ahead of St. Louis 1-0. Off day for the Cleveland Guardians will host the Cincinnati Reds tomorrow. Meanwhile, opening round of the PGA Championship at Adirondack in Pennsylvania, Aldrich Podgeeter, Steven Yeager, Minwoo Lee and Ryo Hizetsune have the lead. They are all at 3-under par, one stroke ahead of the rest of the field. Meanwhile, at the LPGA Kroger Queen City Championship at Macatawa in Cincinnati, it's Chela Choi and Ina Yoon who have the lead. They're at 4-under par, one stroke ahead of the rest of the field there. The NHL's Edmonton Oilers today dismissed head coach Chris Knobloch, who led the team to back-to-back Stanley Cup final trips, but saw the team eliminated in the first round of the playoffs this past postseason. Edmonton will still owe Knobloch what is due him based on a three-year extension that he signed back in October. Tonight in the hockey playoffs, the second round, Montreal at Buffalo. That series is tied at 2-2. Vegas and Anaheim, Knights have a 3-2 lead over the Ducks. No NBA playoff games tonight. Their postseason resumes tomorrow. 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
9: Your Skynet overnight forecast calls for clear skies, a low of 42 degrees, increasing clouds for Friday with a high near 70. A chance of showers overnight Friday night into Saturday with a low of 55. Saturday, showers and possibly some thunderstorms, a high near 80. For Sunday, a slight chance for some showers or thunderstorms in the afternoon, partly sunny and 86. For Skynet weather, I'm Max Crenshaw on ESPN Radio 1430 AM at 105.7 FM.
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0: win two straight against this Cleveland, especially with one on the road.
1: Yeah, no doubt. It is a tall task. The Cavs undefeated inside Rocket Arena this postseason and a chance to get to the Eastern Conference Final where the Knicks are waiting. In the West, what a return for Wemby in Game 5. He's the third youngest player in NBA history with at least 25, 15 boards and 5 assists in a playoff game. Only Luka Doncic and Magic Johnson did it at a younger age. In his return after facing some adversity in Game 4 with the ejection because of the flagrant 2, ESPN's Kendrick Perkins on what Wembanyama proved in Game 5.
2: Number one, he's the most dominant player in the NBA. Giannis, Jokic, whomever, move the hell aside. We have never seen a player that dominates like he does on both ends of the floor. Okay, that's number one. Number two, it's Wemby's world. And everyone's trying to get an apartment in it. That's where we at this point. The league belongs to him. That was the statement that he sent last night. It wasn't just to the Minnesota Timberwolves. That statement was sent to the rest of the league. I know OKC watching rooting for the Minnesota Timberwolves. I guarantee you that. Because they don't want to face that smoke. Another thing that was brought to my attention because of that performance, just when I thought that Giannis, since he's been hurt, Jokic, right, we've seen the decline a little bit over the past few years. I thought American basketball was catching back up. And then all of a sudden, Wemby comes along in this postseason and shows us that, no, it still belongs to the international players. The international players has completely taken over our league.
1: Love that from Perk. Wemby setting back American basketball years. The Spurs 16-3 in best of seven series when holding a 3-2 lead, trying to close it out. Timberwolves 1-3 in best of sevens when trailing 3-2. Only win the 2024 West Semis against Denver. Game 6 is in Minnesota on Friday night. A couple of games in the W tonight. New York and Portland in the Liberty were on fire.
3: 5 minutes to go in this one. Pressure still coming here for Portland. Stewart will take it. 22 points now for Brianna Stewart tonight.
4: And I would say that's a great player to find in transition if you want to finish.
1: Yeah, call from Prime Video. 22 for Stewart along with 7 rebounds. The Liberty win it 100-82. Pauline Astier stepping up without Sabrina Ionescu had 20 points. Liberty now 3-1. The Lynx and the Wings playing a close one. Natasha Howard coming up clutch.
5: Sims driving. Sims. No, it bounced out. Under a minute now. Miles to Howard. Howard got the lay. Howard with 26. 6 assists for Olivia Miles.
1: A call from Prime Video. Howard finished with 26. Courtney Williams adding 21. Paige Becker scoring 27 for the Wings as they fall to 1-2, going 10 of 11 from the foul line as well for Becker's. Lynx 2-1. Wings have lost 2 of their first 3. Coming up, volume up for Top Sound, some big game 6s in the NBA, and more from Major League Baseball. 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
8: Good afternoon. This is Paul Keels. After dropping the first two games of the series, the Cincinnati Reds beat up on the Washington Nationals today. 15-1 at Great American Ballpark. J.J. Blade homered twice. Dane Myers and Matt McClain each contributed home runs for the Reds. One other final today. Pittsburgh beat Colorado 7-2. Games underway. Ninth inning. The New York Mets lead the Detroit Tigers 9-4. Minnesota ahead of Miami 6-0 in the eighth. In the sixth, it's Milwaukee leading San Diego 7-0. Seattle owns a 5-1 lead over Houston in the sixth. And at the third, the Athletics ahead of St. Louis, 1-0. Off day for the Cleveland Guardians will host the Cincinnati Reds tomorrow. Meanwhile, opening round of the PGA Championship at Adirondack in Pennsylvania, Aldrich Pottgeter, Steven Yeager, Minwoo Lee and Ryo Hitsatsune have the lead. They are all at 3 under par, one stroke ahead of the rest of the field. Meanwhile, at the LPGA Kroger Queen City Championship at Macatawa in Cincinnati, it's Chela Choi and Ina Yoon who have the lead. They're at 4 under par, one stroke ahead of the rest of the field there. The NHL's Edmonton Oilers today dismissed head coach Chris Knobloch, who led the team to back-to-back Stanley Cup final trips, but saw the team eliminated in the first round of the playoffs this past postseason. Edmonton will still owe Knobloch what is due him based on a 3-year extension that he signed back in October. Tonight in the hockey playoffs, the second round, Montreal at Buffalo. That series is tied at 2-2. Vegas and Anaheim, Knights have a 3-2 lead over the Ducks. No NBA playoff games tonight. Their postseason resumes tomorrow. 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
9: Your Skynet overnight forecast calls for clear skies, a low of 42 degrees, increasing clouds for Friday with a high near 70, a chance of showers overnight Friday night into Saturday with a low of 55. Saturday, showers and possibly some thunderstorms, a high near 80. For Sunday, a slight chance for some showers or thunderstorms in the afternoon, partly sunny and 86. For Skynet weather, I'm Max Crenshaw on ESPN Radio 1430 AM at 105.7 FM.
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0: most dominant player in the NBA. Giannis, Jokic, whomever, move the hell aside. We have never seen a player that dominates like he does on both ends of the floor. Okay, that's number one. Number two, it's Wimby's world, and everyone's trying to get an apartment in it. That's where we at this point. The league belongs to him. That was the statement that he sent last night. It wasn't just to the Minnesota Timberwolves. That statement was sent to the rest of the league. I know OKC watching rooting for the Minnesota Timberwolves. I guarantee you that, because they don't want to face that smoke. Another thing that was brought to my attention because of that performance, just when I thought that Giannis, since he's been hurt, Jokic, right, we've seen the decline a little bit over the past few years, I thought American basketball was catching back up. And then all of a sudden, Wimby comes along in this postseason and shows us that, no, it still belongs to the international players. The international players has completely taken over our league.
1: Love that from Perk. Wemby sending back American basketball years. The Spurs 16-3 in best of seven series when holding a 3-2 lead, trying to close it out. Timberwolves 1-3 in best of sevens when trailing 3-2. Only win the 2024 West Semis against Denver. Game six is in Minnesota on Friday night. A couple of games in the W tonight. New York and Portland in the Liberty were on fire.
2: 5 minutes to go in this one. Pressure still coming here for Portland. Stewart will take it. 22 points now for Brianna Stewart tonight.
3: And I would say that's a great player to find in transition if you want to finish.
1: Yeah, call from Prime Video. 22 for Stewart along with 7 rebounds. The Liberty win it 100-82. Pauline Astier stepping up without Sabrina Ionescu, had 20 points. Liberty now 3-1. The Lynx and the Wings playing a close one. Natasha Howard coming up clutch.
4: Sims driving. Sims. No, it bounced out. Under a minute now. Miles to Howard. Howard got the lay. Howard with 26. Six assists for Olivia Miles.
1: A call from Prime Video. Howard finished with 26. Courtney Williams adding 21. Paige Becker scoring 27 for the Wings as they fall to 1-2, going 10 of 11 from the foul line as well for Becker's. Lynx 2-1. Wings have lost two of their first three. Coming up, volume up for Top Sound, some big game sixes in the NBA, and more from Major League Baseball. 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
5: 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Anthony Edwards is facing a must-win game six. I'll tell you why I'm confident in him getting it done. 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
7: Good afternoon. This is Paul Keels. After dropping the first two games of the series, the Cincinnati Reds beat up on the Washington Nationals today, 15-1 at Great American Ballpark. J.J. Blade homered twice. Dane Myers and Matt McClain each contributed home runs for the Reds. One other final today. Pittsburgh beat Colorado 7-2. Games underway. Ninth inning. The New York Mets lead the Detroit Tigers 9-4. Minnesota ahead of Miami 6-0 in the eighth. In the sixth, it's Milwaukee leading San Diego 7-0. Seattle owns a 5-1 lead over Houston in the sixth. And at the third, the Athletics ahead of St. Louis, 1-0. Off day for the Cleveland Guardians will host the Cincinnati Reds tomorrow. Meanwhile, opening round of the PGA Championship at Adirondack in Pennsylvania, Aldrich Pottgeter, Steven Yeager, Minwoo Lee, and Ryo Hisatsune have the lead. They are all at 3-under par, one stroke ahead of the rest of the field. Meanwhile, at the LPGA Kroger Queen City Championship at Macatawa in Cincinnati, it's Chella Choi and Ina Yoon who have the lead. They're at 4-under par, one stroke ahead of the rest of the field there. The NHL's Edmonton Oilers today dismissed head coach Chris Knobloch, who led the team to back-to-back Stanley Cup final trips, but saw the team eliminated in the first round of the playoffs this past postseason. Edmonton will still owe Knobloch what is due him based on a 3-year extension that he signed back in October. Tonight in the hockey playoffs, the second round, Montreal at Buffalo. That series is tied at 2-2. Vegas and Anaheim, Knights have a 3-2 lead over the Ducks. No NBA playoff games tonight. Their postseason resumes tomorrow. 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
8: Your Skynet overnight forecast calls for clear skies, a low of 42 degrees, increasing clouds for Friday with a high near 70, a chance of showers overnight Friday night into Saturday with a low of 55. Saturday, showers and possibly some thunderstorms, a high near 80. For Sunday, a slight chance for some showers or thunderstorms in the afternoon, partly sunny and 86. For Skynet weather, I'm Max Crenshaw on ESPN Radio 1430 AM at 105.7 FM.
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0: just when I thought that Giannis, since he's been hurt, Jokic, right, we've seen the decline a little bit over the past few years, I thought American basketball was catching back up. And then all of a sudden, Wemby comes along in this postseason and shows us that, no, it still belongs to the international players. The international players has completely taken over our league.
1: Love that from Perk. Wemby setting back American basketball years. The Spurs 16-3 in best of seven series when holding a 3-2 lead, trying to close it out. Timberwolves 1-3 in best of sevens when trailing 3-2. Only win the 2024 West Semis against Denver. Game six is in Minnesota on Friday night. A couple of games in the W tonight. New York and Portland in the Liberty were on fire.
2: 5 minutes to go in this one. Pressure still coming here for Portland. Stewart will take it. 22 points now for Brianna Stewart tonight.
3: And I would say that's a great player to find in transition if you want to finish.
1: Yeah, call from Prime Video. 22 for Stewart along with 7 rebounds. The Liberty win it 100-82. Pauline Astier stepping up without Sabrina Ionescu had 20 points. Liberty now 3-1. The Lynx and the Wings playing a close one. Natasha Howard coming up clutch.
4: Sims driving. Sims. No, it bounced out. Under a minute now. Miles to Howard. Howard got the lay. Howard with 26. Six assists for Olivia Miles.
1: A call from Prime Video. Howard finished with 26. Courtney Williams adding 21. Paige Becker scoring 27 for the Wings as they fall to 1-2. Going 10 of 11 from the foul line as well for Becker's. Lynx 2-1. Wings have lost 2 of their first 3. Coming up, volume up for Top Sound, some big game sixes in the NBA, and more from Major League Baseball. 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
7: Good afternoon. This is Paul Keels. After dropping the first two games of the series, the Cincinnati Reds beat up on the Washington Nationals today. 15-1 at Great American Ballpark. J.J. Bleday homered twice. Dane Myers and Matt McClain each contributed home runs for the Reds. One other final today. Pittsburgh beat Colorado 7-2. Games underway. Ninth inning, the New York Mets lead the Detroit Tigers 9-4. Minnesota ahead of Miami 6-0 in the eighth. In the sixth, it's Milwaukee leading San Diego 7-0. Seattle owns a 5-1 lead over Houston in the sixth. And at the third, the Athletics ahead of St. Louis, 1-0. Off day for the Cleveland Guardians will host the Cincinnati Reds tomorrow. Meanwhile, opening round of the PGA Championship at Adirondack in Pennsylvania, Aldrich Potgieter, Steven Yeager, Minwoo Lee, and Ryo Hizetsune have the lead. They are all at 3-under par, one stroke ahead of the rest of the field. Meanwhile, at the LPGA Kroger Queen City Championship at Macatawa in Cincinnati, it's Chella Choi and Ina Yoon who have the lead. They're at 4-under par, one stroke ahead of the rest of the field there. The NHL's Edmonton Oilers today dismissed head coach Chris Knobloch, who led the team to back-to-back Stanley Cup final trips, but saw the team eliminated in the first round of the playoffs this past postseason. Edmonton will still owe Knobloch what is due him based on a 3-year extension that he signed back in October. Tonight in the hockey playoffs, the second round, Montreal at Buffalo. That series is tied at 2-2. Vegas and Anaheim, Knights have a 3-2 lead over the Ducks. No NBA playoff games tonight. Their postseason resumes tomorrow. 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
8: Your Skynet overnight forecast calls for clear skies, a low of 42 degrees, increasing clouds for Friday with a high near 70, a chance of showers overnight Friday night into Saturday with a low of 55. Saturday showers and possibly some thunderstorms, a high near 80. For Sunday, a slight chance for some showers or thunderstorms in the afternoon, partly sunny and 86. For Skynet weather, I'm Max Crenshaw on ESPN Radio 1430 AM at 105.7 FM.
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1: All right, let's get to some Thursday top sound on the diamond. J.J. Bleda had a day on 700 WLW.
2: And he doesn't miss this one. First ball swinging, Bleda launches it. Deep right field, way out of here. A three-run blast for J.J. Bleda. His fifth home run of the year, 9-0 Reds.
0: Number four.
1: The Mets have been looking for offense Mark Vientos providing on 880 ESPN New York.
3: Mark Vientos hits one deep to left field. Forget it. Home run Vientos. He hit it over the great wall of Flushing. Well to the left of the 358 mark. A two-run homer for Vientos. Number six on the year for Mark. And the Mets have opened up a 6-3 lead.
0: Number three.
1: Dodgers and Giants back together again. Jung-Hoo Lee made it all the way around the bases on KNBR.
4: Two strikes to count, two down. And there's a swing. Line drive right along the left field line, slicing. Fair! Just barely fair. And he hits the sidewall and shoots right on by Teoscar Hernandez all the way to the wall. One run is in, and now Lee is being waved home to throw. It's overthrown! He goes all the way around the bases and inside the park.
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2: Schwarber swings, launches it deep right field. It's on its way. And Kyle Schwarber over the Phillies bullpen into right field. It's a two-run home run. His Major League leading 18th of the year. And it breaks the scoreless deadlock here in the eighth. It's 2-0 Phillies.
0: Number one.
1: And our top sound of the night from a golden night. 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
6: Didn't a shot at Tim Sales. Way off target, off the near corner boards from the Ducks. Flood the offensive zone with their fourth line. Ross Johnston, Tim Waji, and Jansen Harkins. Now a chance at the other end. A stop. Oh, what a finish! Mitch Marner backs his way to the crease and finishes at the right post. What a goal for Mitch Marner. 1-0 Knights, a minute into game six.
1: Yeah, some really good moments. None bigger than Mitch Marner leading the Golden Knights to a great start as they find themselves in the Western Conference Final in the Stanley Cup playoffs. Get over to the Diamond where the Dodgers take down the Giants 5-2. Jung-Hoo Lee had the two-run inside the park homer, but the Dodgers answer back. Alex Call, two-run single. The difference in that one is L.A. regains sole possession of first place in the NL West. The struggles continue for the Giants. They fall to 10 games under 500, 18-28. In Boston, Kyle Schwarber, you just heard it, did it again. Another home run against his former team. Look away, Red Sox fans. Schwarber has seven homers in his last seven games, the first Phillies player to hit at least that many in a week since current teammate Trey Turner back in 2023. Jesus Luzardo went six scoreless. Phillies win it 3-1. To win the series, they're now within two games of 500 after that really difficult start. Speaking of really tough starts, the Mets taking on the Tigers, and they find some offense. Heard the Vientos two-run homer. They win it 9-4. A.J. Ewing hitting his first big league home run. Had a strong first series in the bigs. Brett Beatty went deep as well after the Mets fell behind early. Tigers back to six games under 500. The Mets with a little momentum entering their weekend Subway Series with the Yankees. Getaway game in Cincy. The Nats were ready to get out of town. J.J. Bleda homering twice and driving in six, his third multi-homer game of his career in a Reds 15-1 rout over the Nationals. Cincinnati avoiding the sweep, extending their run of consecutive home series without being swept to 39. It's their longest as a franchise since they went 52 in a row from 2011 through 2013. A couple of huge game sixes in the NBA playoffs coming on Friday. Friday. The T-Wolves and the Spurs in Game 6. San Antonio with an opportunity to advance. Timberwolves 1-3 in best-of-seven series when trailing 3-2. And the T-Wolves 2-3 when Anthony Edwards scores 20-plus, but they're hoping that they can get a big-time performance out of him. On the Eastern Conference side, it's one win and you're into the Eastern Conference final for the Cavaliers. Can the top seed in the Eastern Conference, the Pistons, get something to help out Cade Cunningham as they try and survive and force a Game 7 as they play on the road? That's a wrap for SportsCenter All Night. For producer Javon Cutler and technical directors Cam Berry and Alex Suhiro, I'm Nick DeLuca on Sportsmanlike with Chris Canty, Michelle Smallman, and Evan Cohen is next.
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13: Good afternoon. This is Paul Keels. After dropping the first two games of the series, the Cincinnati Reds beat up on the Washington Nationals today, 15-1 at Great American Ballpark. J.J. Blade homered twice. Dane Myers and Matt McClain each contributed home runs for the Reds. One other final today, Pittsburgh beat Colorado 7-2. Games underway. Ninth inning, the New York Mets lead the Detroit Tigers 9-4. Minnesota ahead of Miami 6-0 in the eighth. In the sixth, it's Milwaukee leading San Diego 7-0. Seattle owns a 5-1 lead over Houston in the sixth. And at the third, the Athletics ahead of St. Louis 1-0. Off day for the Cleveland Guardians will host the Cincinnati Reds tomorrow. Meanwhile, opening round of the PGA Championship at Adirondack in Pennsylvania, Aldrich Pottgeter, Steven Yeager, Minwoo Lee, and Ryo Hisatsune have the lead. They are all at 3-under par, one stroke ahead of the rest of the field. Meanwhile, at the LPGA Kroger Queen City Championship at Macatawa in Cincinnati, it's Chella Choi and Ina Yoon who have the lead. They're at 4-under par, one stroke ahead of the rest of the field there. The NHL's Edmonton Oilers today dismissed head coach Chris Knobloch, who led the team to back-to-back Stanley Cup final trips, but saw the team eliminated in the first round of the playoffs this past postseason. Edmonton will still owe Knobloch what is due him based on a 3-year extension that he signed back in October. Tonight in the hockey playoffs, the second round, Montreal at Buffalo. That series is tied at 2-2. Vegas and Anaheim, Knights have a 3-2 lead over the Ducks. No NBA playoff games tonight. Their postseason resumes tomorrow. 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
14: Your Skynet overnight forecast calls for clear skies, a low of 42 degrees, increasing clouds for Friday with a high near 70, a chance of showers overnight Friday night into Saturday with a low of 55. Saturday, showers and possibly some thunderstorms, a high near 80. For Sunday, a slight chance for some showers or thunderstorms in the afternoon, partly sunny and 86. For Skynet weather, I'm Max Crenshaw on ESPN Radio 1430 AM at 105.7 FM.
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1: I'm Jay Fox on the Ohio News Network. In Southwest Ohio, 31-year-old Juan Harris has been arrested in Miamisburg following a high-speed chase that caused a multi-vehicle crash. The chase also impacted the Middletown and Franklin police departments. Harris attempted to evade authorities by jumping into a local river. He was apprehended and transported to the hospital. He's expected to be transferred to the Warren County Jail to face a prior active warrant and new felony failure to comply and receiving stolen property charges. In Northeast Ohio, a small prop plane crashed into a house in Akron, killing the pilot and passenger. The house burst into flames, but the couple and their two children escaped without injury. The FAA and other departments are investigating. In Central Ohio, the Whitehall for All group secured an additional 257 signatures, allowing for a special recall election with the intent of ousting the mayor and two council members. The three now have 5 days to step down, or the election will be scheduled. In Southeast Ohio, there's a new historic monument at Confluence Park in Zanesville, honoring the original trailblazers of Zane's Trace. The Detroit Pistons face the Cleveland Cavaliers for Game 6 of the Eastern Conference semifinals tonight at 7 p.m. at Rocket Arena. The Cavs lead that series 3-2. For the Ohio News Network, I'm Jay Fox.
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10: That's pretty good knowledge by me. I just want to...
11: Do we know who the ref was?
10: I'm sure it was Tony Brothers.
11: Tony Brothers?
12: Joe Forte?
10: Yeah. There was two Joseph Forte was a great shooting guard for North Carolina.
11: Oh, Joe Forte? Yeah. Him and Julius Peppers on that same team? Yeah, they got busy.
12: Matt Forte.
11: Yeah.
10: Matt Forte. We're just going to go through Forte. That's, you know what your Forte is knowing Fortes, obviously. I just want to point out one quick thing. The Mendoza stepbrothers take. Let's just be all clear before we get to Micah Parsons, his injury, and his return relative to the Packers schedule.
12: The Packers.
10: The Packers.
11: The Packers.
10: I made what I thought was an absurd take that I truly believe, that I think the Raiders are going to have the benefit of not having to start Mendoza because he and Kirk Cousins are going to be so perfect together, and Kirk Cousins is going to be such a great mentor that it's going to be completely understandable to start the number one overall pick on the bench this upcoming year because of what I assume their relationship is going to be based on a schedule release video. I thought that was an absurd take. A man who won a Super Bowl and played 11 years in the NFL said that is not an absurd take. Those are the kind of things you have to look for in terms of mentorship, leadership, and acceptance of role in order to have one day earned greatness, right?
11: Mm-hmm.
10: And you, Smalls, think that is the worst take you've ever heard in your life.
12: I mean, you've had some bad takes, so I don't know if it's the worst. But I would say that just because both of them participated in a schedule release video and were leaning into acting in it, emphasis on acting, mm-hmm. doesn't mean that as the season progresses and both of them want to start, that their relationship is going to be fine. But I do think that the way that Vegas is going about this, very different than what Kirk Cousins experienced in Atlanta. He was kind of blindsided by the Michael Penix Jr. pick. He went there, uprooted his family from Minnesota, where they very much liked it, where he had success, to go down there. And then that was dropped on him. At least in this situation, these circumstances, both parties know what is expected of them.
10: Okay, now let's get to, we talk about Mahomes, right? And we talk about the fact that Mahomes banged up, coming back, how does the schedule look? Relatively easy for Kansas City to start. Micah Parsons is the other major, major megastar player that is banged up to start the season, potentially out early in the season. Smalls' squad, the Green Bay Packers, if he misses the first four games, Vikings, Jets, Falcons, Bucks to start the season, Baker Mayfield on paper would be deemed the best quarterback of that crew, but that's at Minnesota, at the Jets, home against the Falcons, and then at the Bucks. Smalls, how do you feel about the fact that you may have caught a break as a Packers fan where you're not facing the hardest tests early on, potentially without Micah?
12: Yeah, this is a very advantageous early schedule for the Packers and for that defense who's waiting for Micah Parsons to return, for them to feel like they don't have to rush him back. They can give him a little bit of a breather, a little bit of a runway to come back, because obviously the Packers, a completely different team without Micah Parsons. We know that them losing five games down the stretch to end their season, pretty big deal without Micah Parsons. They were 9-3-1 with Micah, 0-5 in games that he didn't play or finish. When you remove a team leading 12.5 sacks from the equation, that's a problem. But when you kick off the season versus the Vikings, the Jets, the Falcons, and as you mentioned, Baker Mayfield and the Bucks feeling like the toughest challenge for them early in the schedule, that's an easy landing spot for that defense if you don't want Micah to have to start the season, or if you don't have him available to start the season.
10: It's not about wanting, right?
12: Right, exactly.
10: He feels more, he's not going to be ready yet. Mahomes would be, when are you going to decide to put him back? I think
11: there are more ways to protect Patrick Mahomes than there are Micah Parsons.
12: Right.
11: That's just what it comes down to.
10: So you look at that. CeCe, you've said, hey, Bears, Caleb, that's the quarterback I want in that division. Ben Johnson, that's the coach, along with your former teammate Dan Campbell, that I want in that division. All of that said, does this change your viewpoint on the Packers based on the way in which they could start without Micah?
11: No.
10: Okay.
11: But that means,
10: you, Smalls.
11: But that means there's a lot of pressure on Jordan Love to deliver. I mean, that's not, like, I don't, listen, Minnesota, they're going to be interesting. The Tampa Bay Buccaneers are always competitive under Todd Bowles with Baker Mayfield. The Chicago Bears week five. Be careful with the New York Jets week two. Be careful, because that's on the road. I don't look at this as a lot of layups for the Green Bay Packers in the first half of the schedule. I don't, especially without Micah. This is not a situation where you can have a tale of two Jordan Loves throughout the course of the regular season. He's going to have to put together 17 straight games where he can play really good to great football.
12: None of this
11: Toyota-thon mm-hmm. stuff where he's like a slow lull at the beginning of the season and he kicks it into high gear. No. He's got to be good early on, especially without Micah. It puts more pressure on him. It puts him more forward-facing along with Matt LaFleur. And those two are going to have to deliver until Micah in that defense gets back to being as dominant as they showed early on last year.
10: Mm-hmm. Here's the counter, though, right? The counter is Their biggest rival, Bears. Look at their schedule.
12: Tough.
10: And not early, though. It's tougher late, right? At Carolina.
11: Yeah, the final month of the season for the Bears where they play all the division opponents plus the Bills. That's tough.
10: That at Carolina, home against Minnesota, home against Philly, stretch. Home against the Jets before the October 11th game against the Packers. So both teams, I mean, you say, you know, hey, Bears could be good, and you got to say, yeah, you're right, because you could look at this and say, both teams could be 3-1, 4-0 at that time that they would play each other. I mean, right now, Sunday, October 11th, Chicago at Green Bay, we knew it was going to be a huge game going in. It could be two undefeated teams, potentially, going in. We're on Sportsmanlike, presented by Progressive Insurance.
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16: Human trafficking is happening in Ohio. Our state ranks among the top 10 in the nation for reported cases. We must do better. 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
20: I'm Marcela Sanchez with an AP News Minute. President Trump has wrapped up his three-day visit to Beijing and is heading back to Washington. Trump and Chinese President Xi Jinping claimed the talks resulted in important progress in stabilizing U.S.-China relations, even as deep differences persist between the world's two biggest powers on Iran, Taiwan, and more.
21: I want to thank you very much. This has been an incredible visit. I think a lot of good has come of it. We've made some fantastic trade deals, great for both countries.
20: Trump told Fox News that Xi had indicated a commitment for China to buy 200 Boeing jets from the U.S. Tensions escalated yesterday near the Strait of Hormuz. A ship that was anchored off the United Arab Emirates was seized and taken toward Iran. Another ship was attacked and sank. More stories at apnews.com. I'm Marcela Sanchez.
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2: Your Skynet forecast for today will have increasing clouds moving into the area with a high 69 degrees. For tonight, partly cloudy with a low down to 54. For Saturday, showers and thunderstorms mainly in the early afternoon with a high 79 degrees. For Sunday, a slight chance for some showers. Thunderstorm is possible in the afternoon, partly sunny with a high 84. For Skynet Weather, I'm Bert Richardson on ESPN Radio 1430 AM and 105.7 FM.
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10: In the National Football League, which we will get to, NBA playoffs get restarted tonight. Restarted tonight with Pistons and Cavs, a game number 6 in Cleveland, and game number 6 San Antonio and Minnesota in San Antonio tonight. So, in Minnesota tonight. So those games, ESPN Radio presented by Gusto, and two hockey games last night as my Vegas Knights, that's now my team, they beat the Ducks 5-1. They advance. They have the Avalanche, who have been unbelievable. President's Cup this year, 8-1 in the playoffs. Canadians beat the Sabres. Montreal up 3-2. Carolina is waiting for the winner of that. Why are you giving me that look?
12: Because you're kind of a Vegas guy now. Golden Knights. Yeah. You're in on the Vegas Raiders because of their schedule release video. You think Fernando Mendoza and Kirk Cousins indicating that it's going to be a very good relationship between the two of them. And now you think Mendoza is going to hit another level as a pro because of their stepbrother's schedule release
10: video. That's right. Yeah.
12: You're a Vegas guy.
10: Yeah, I'm a Vegas guy. And we're just a wild man. Okay. First of all, the reason I like Vegas on the Knights is because not that I was rooting for Bruce Cassidy to get fired. But I have this thing where I think the interim coach usually brings some life early on to a team. Yeah. They're in the conference finals in the NHL, and 15-4-1 is the record of John Tortorella since he took over as head coach. Like, there's a significance to that. But to the football part, yeah, I'm the idiot that watched that video between Mendoza and Cousins last night and thought, hey, that relationship is important. And I don't believe a rookie quarterback should automatically start right off the bat. And can you sit behind someone you're going to learn from? I guarantee you, CeCe, that early on in your career, you either didn't play as much as later in your career or sat in general. And the key was, who did you sit behind? Who was teaching you, not only from a coaching perspective, but from your brothers on the field, right? I would have to assume that there are veterans early on that, like, hey, I think this guy is playing his butt off, but is also interested in my development. That's got to be important, no?
11: No, that's important. I think that the relationship between Kirk Cousins and Fernando Mendoza seems like it's off to a good start. Mm-hmm. I think from a personality standpoint, in terms of what both players are interested in, what both players' values and morals are, there's a lot of alignment.
12: Yeah.
11: And I think that in terms of being able to relate to the locker room, I think that's the key. Kirk Cousins has never really had an issue ingratiating himself into locker rooms. And the fact that he and Fernando Mendoza seem to have on its face a decent working relationship, I think that's a net positive in terms of the Las Vegas Raiders finding a cornerstone, their future franchise quarterback to build around, but also the timeline in which they're going to bring him along.
12: Remember when Aaron Rodgers went to the Jets and he was taking his teammates out in the city? They were doing stuff in New York City. I would love to be a fly on the wall to see what Kirk Cousins and Fernando Mendoza are doing to bond. You think they're going to Kohl's? They're going shopping? You think they're building fires in the backyard?
11: Team Bible study?
12: Like, what are they doing?
10: Well, I'm sure the guys do bond over the Bible study.
11: No doubt.
10: Sure.
11: There's no question.
10: Yeah.
12: But I would just love to see what the two of them, because as you mentioned, they have similar personality types, what they're doing to bond and get to know
10: one another. I'll say it in a clean way. What you're saying is it doesn't scream Vegas.
12: No, I don't think they're going
10: Those two.
12: To the Vegas clubs. I don't think they have bottle service at the club.
10: It's like a bottle of milk. That's what the two of them have at the club. Anyway, all right. So you go to ESPN.com, and we have all the coverage, obviously, of the NFL schedule release. Our buddy Dan Graziano did something. Overreaction, not overreaction, based on schedule release. And so thank you to Dan in advance, providing us some ammo to discuss here. Let's do it here. All right. Overreaction or not an overreaction? The Bears will miss the postseason. Context as to why this was asked. Strength of schedule, most difficult strength of schedule in the National Football League based on the release last night, the Chicago Bears. Smalls, overreaction or not an overreaction? Bears missed the playoffs.
12: Not an overreaction. I expect regression from the Bears. They were great last year in year one with Ben Johnson and Caleb Williams, but they won a lot of close games. Caleb had to pull a lot of fourth quarter magic out of his hat, and now the book is out on him. Yes, Ben Johnson is innovative. Yes, now this team is... they have momentum and they are having more reps together. But based on the schedule, especially the end of the regular season schedule for them, is pretty brutal. I would not be surprised in that division, too, where we think the Packers are going to be good. The Lions look like they're going to be good again. What are the Vikings going to be with Kyler Murray at quarterback? I would not be surprised to see regression from the Bears this season.
11: Overreaction. I don't see a regression for the Chicago Bears. The Bears have a plus 15-day net rest differential. It's the second highest net rest differential since 2002.
10: What does that mean? You have to explain that.
11: Well, that means that when we start talking about the scheduling, they have longer weeks. They have extra days to being able to prepare for the upcoming opponent as opposed to what that opponent has. Mm. So net rest differential. So even though they have some tough games, extra time for prepare. And when you have a coach like Ben Johnson that's as adept at the X's and O's, that is a huge competitive advantage for the Chicago Bears. So I don't see the regression that everybody's talking about.
10: Overreaction, not an overreaction from Graz, ESPN.com. Bengals will return to the AFC Championship game. Smalls.
12: I can see it. I don't think this is an overreaction at all. The Bengals, with Joe Burrow healthy, are obviously a different team. And they have the league's third easiest schedule. So we have some turnover in that division as well. What are the Ravens going to look like with the new head coach and Jesse Minter? The Browns, what's the quarterback situation? The Steelers, what's the quarterback situation? I wouldn't be surprised to see the Bengals return to the form we've seen with a healthy Joe Burrow.
11: Yeah, listen, there's a lot to like with the Cincinnati Bengals. The schedule, it's crazy. Only four opponents with winning records from a year ago. And two of those games are the Pittsburgh Steelers. So, I mean, I like what the Bengals did in terms of their defensive line, trading for Dexter Lawrence, bringing in Jonathan Allen, drafting Cassius Howell out of Texas A&M, signing Boye Mafe. You still have Shamar Stewart, who was a first-round pick from a year ago. You got Miles Murphy, who was a first-round pick from 2023. They have a lot of talent in that defensive line room, and I think that sets the stage for what should be a much-improved unit coming into 2026. But the biggest question I have with the Bengals is, are they going to be serious about protecting Joe Burrow? And the biggest way they're going to have to protect him is keep him out of the shotgun. They spend so much time in the shotgun. There's no deception. All defenders on the other side of the ball, they know where the ball is at all times. Something about that has to change if the Cincinnati Bengals are going to help Joe Burrow get through a season healthy.
10: Overreaction or not an overreaction? The Kansas City Chiefs will return to the Super Bowl. Easy early portion of the schedule with Mahomes banged up. Smalls.
12: Overreaction. I know you guys both say as long as Mahomes is healthy for the majority of the season that you expect them to be right back there. I am not in that camp. When Mahomes was healthy, the numbers have been in decline. After the Eagles took it to them in the Super Bowl, that team did not look the same when Mahomes was healthy earlier in the year. You have Travis Kelce returning, who's obviously at the end of his career. The secondary, gone. They went to L.A. And most importantly, they're in a very, very difficult division. So I'm not ready to go there with the Chiefs and just assume that because Patrick Mahomes is going to come back healthy at some early point of the season that they're going to be able to return to form and get back to the Super Bowl.
11: Health and availability of the others around him have played a huge role in what we saw last year, right? Rashee Rice dealing with some stuff off the field. Xavier Worthy getting hurt early on, that matters. The offensive line, Josh Simmons not particularly being healthy early on in the season. I think all of those key actors, if they're healthy, that sets up well for Patrick Mahomes. And then, oh, by the way, he's got K-9 in the backfield, a Super Bowl MVP, a 1,000-yard rusher. Patrick Mahomes, since he became a full-time starter in Kansas City, has never had a 1,000-yard rusher. So I think this is going to be a huge difference. If the Kansas City Chiefs are going to get back to the Super Bowl, and I absolutely think it's possible, they're going to have to adopt – the philosophy offensively of what the New England Patriots did in the 2010s with Tom Brady. Remember, they went to, what, four Super Bowls in the 2010s between 2014 and 2018. In a couple of those seasons, you're talking about the New England Patriots being top three in rush attempts in the league. Kansas City has never been that. They need to start that part, that phase from Patrick Mahomes' career, having a dominant run game to support the greatest quarterback talent we've seen in a generation.
10: Overreaction or not an overreaction, just as a setup for a point of context here, five of the previous 10 Super Bowls have featured a team that did not make the playoffs in the season before, including New England this past year, the Bengals in 2021, the Niners in 19, Eagles in 17, Falcons in 16. So with that, reaction, or overreaction or not an overreaction, a team that missed last season's playoffs will play in the Super Bowl this upcoming season.
11: Yeah, I think that is legitimate.
10: So not an overreaction.
11: Not an overreaction. And my early candidate, leader in the clubhouse based on the schedule, my Baltimore Ravens.
12: It's a good one.
11: Baltimore Ravens' first seven games against non-playoff opponents. Now, it's followed by a stretch where they have four straight playoff teams, and then they finish with four straight division games. I think the schedule sets up well for Jesse Minter in his first year. If they can avoid the early season drama that the Baltimore Ravens always seem to fall into, think back to what happened in Buffalo last year, the year before that, Isaiah Likely's toe on the back line of the end zone. Like, if they can avoid that early season opener drama and get this thing off to a hot start, all of a sudden now you could talk about the Baltimore Ravens grabbing the AFC North title and running away with that on their way to running away with the number one seed in the AFC.
12: And if I was going to pick a team to do that, I'm going to stay in the same division and go with the aforementioned Cincinnati Bengals.
10: I think they're, and by the way, the Ravens per DraftKings, the favorites to actually get to the Super Bowl out of the AFC. I think if you just go based on a non-playoff teams that are getting the most hype on our network by our analysts, just teams that have been mentioned, okay, that I would say consider them. Detroit.
11: Yeah.
10: Dallas certainly is getting a lot of hype. The Giants have gotten a lot of hype. I don't know that anyone's ready to say Super Bowl, but there's certainly been buzz around playoffs.
12: Well, people weren't ready to say Super Bowl with the Patriots last season.
10: Me as a Patriots fan, until they got there, I wasn't ready to say that.
11: How is that possible? We were talking about them being a Super Bowl contender for the majority of the season, and you just couldn't get on board.
10: I don't know. Bad job by me. Baltimore, as you mentioned. Cincinnati, as you mentioned. Kansas City, obviously, is technically not a playoff team from a year ago. Right? So you do have candidates of non-playoff teams that if I told you Baltimore was going to be in the Super Bowl, you'd be like, yeah, and? Kansas City, yeah, and? Detroit and Dallas, you would say, based on history recently, you'd
12: and
10: be
12: in
10: like,
12: that division.
10: I don't know about that.
11: Can I throw out a team that nobody seems to have a read on? The Washington Commanders.
12: They are the most under-discussed big X-factor story in the NFL this season.
11: Nobody has a read on them, and they were in the Final Four 2 years ago. Nobody has a read on them.
12: Because you had turnover in the coaching staff, Jaden Daniels coming back from injury. There's a lot of question marks there, but there's a lot of upside there.
11: I'm going to say this. If the Commanders can get through the first three games of their season with a winning record, they will be in the postseason.
10: At the Eagles, at the Cowboys, home against the Seahawks. That's impossible. Under discussed. If only we had a four-hour national show to do that every day. We'll work on that. But you know what? You're right. What's there to discuss? You know what's there to discuss about the Commanders? That we don't discuss them because there's been no drama this offseason with them. That Jaden Daniels coming off the injury and their division is unbelievably dramatic. They have the Cowboys. The Eagles now have become as dramatic as the Cowboys. And the Giants not only made a coaching change, they got a Super Bowl winning coach who everyone knows by one name, Harbaugh.
12: And we didn't know if the GM was going to be the GM to start the season.
10: And we still don't, I feel like, in Joe Shane. So, yeah, they are the least, to Smalls' point, they're the least talked about team, but for good reason, because when you're doing the compare and contrast, should we spend the time on the Commanders or the Eagles? The Eagles have a superstar player that we're waiting to trade for months now. They have an offensive coordinator that gets fired. They have a general manager who's unbelievable and who has won with multiple coaches and multiple quarterbacks. That's pretty juicy.
12: There's a quarterback who has a new offensive coordinator quite literally every year, a former Super Bowl MVP that people are wondering if he's even good or could be on the hot seat.
10: Mm. And that's why we spend less time on the Commanders. Okay, so overreaction, not an overreaction. It's not an overreaction. Ask this question. Are we looking at a couple of game sevens in the NBA? We'll get to that after CC has this from Granger.
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2: Your Skynet forecast for today will have increasing clouds moving into the area with a high 69 degrees. For tonight, partly cloudy with a low down to 54. For Saturday, showers and thunderstorms, mainly in the early afternoon, with a high 79 degrees. For Sunday, a slight chance for some showers. Thunderstorm is possible in the afternoon, partly sunny with a high 84. For Skynet weather, I'm Bert Richardson on ESPN Radio 1430 AM and 105.7 FM.
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25: 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I'm Dusty Sonnenberg reporting. Under cloudy skies this morning, 43 degrees on the barn thermometer. 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I'll be visiting with Brett Margriff of Margriff Farms. 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The recent pseudorabies detection in an Iowa commercial hog facility has renewed discussions around swine biosecurity and disease surveillance. Joel Panorwood caught up with the Ohio State University veterinarian Andrew Bowman and explains the history of pseudorabies in the United States swine industry, why the recent case is not considered a human health concern, and how long-standing surveillance and biosecurity systems are working to quickly identify and contain the risk. Bowman also discusses the role of feral swine populations and how that plays into disease management and why continued vigilance remains important for Ohio producers. You can watch the entire video interview today online at OhioAgNet.com. 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
7: As the market yesterday continued to lament anything coming out of China on the export side, we shift our focus to South America. Brazilian soybeans yesterday morning were offered into the world market for July delivery at 90 cents a bushel below the U.S. origin. September, 40 cents below U.S. origin. Argentina is the world's low-cost corn exporter through October. Here's the deal. We're not going to get any other demand from anywhere else at those price parities. Buckle up. I'm Ryan Martin.
25: 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Well, July corn closed down 13 and a quarter cent, and December corn was down 11 and three quarters. July soybeans closed the day down 36 and a half cents, while November soybeans were down 24 and a quarter. July Kansas City wheat closed down 19 and a half cents, while July Chicago wheat was down 17 and a half, and July Minneapolis wheat closed the day down 17 and a quarter cent. Now in the overnight trade, we have July corn trading up 3.5 cents at $4.71. December new crop corn is up 3.25 at $4.94.5. July soybeans are trading up 3.25 cents at $11.95.75, with November new crop beans up 3.25 at $11.86.75, and wheat for July currently trading down a penny and a half, $6.56.5. This is the Ohio AgNet.
12: Evan, because this has been an incredibly physical series.
11: No doubt about it.
12: Whoever you're going to face, you want them to be as worn down as possible.
11: You want somebody to be tenderized.
12: Exactly. No doubt. We're not going to cause it, though. No chance.
10: So what's interesting about this, though, is if Minnesota were to come back and win this series, there's a part of me that would say, if I'm Oklahoma City, I know I'm, and you can beat anyone, but like that's the level of momentum that Ant-Man would have. That would be three straight Western Conference Finals, which is one more than Daryl Morey had in 19 years as a GM.
11: Oh my God.
10: No, I just want to make sure
11: how
10: that people
11: are aware
10: of that. How
11: did you work Daryl Morey into
12: it's
11: that?
12: Amazing.
11: Well,
12: no,
11: I'm just saying.
12: You find a way to throw shade at Daryl Morey.
10: Numerically, I'm just saying.
11: The man just got fired. He ain't got no job. And you still talking about it.
9: I'm pretty good at the winning thing.
10: He's got a lot of money, I'll tell you that much. But anyway, point is.
12: He got fired on his day off.
10: Point is, that would be three straight Western Conference Finals and coming back from 3-2 down against Wemby. You don't think is there anything to the concept of momentum going into the next round? Because you can say Oklahoma City is rooting for the Spurs to lose, but the Spurs losing would mean a great comeback for the T-Wolves and maybe this invincibility feeling that they would have now moving forward. No?
11: No.
10: No, okay.
11: No.
10: I tried. Sorry, Minnesota. I tried here.
11: No.
10: I tried. So are we just then... So. Three teams in your mind are really trending towards the finals. In your mind, how many teams right now could you even envision in the finals?
12: The Knicks, obviously the Thunder, and the Spurs.
10: CeCe? Because you just wrote off Minnesota, mm-hmm. and you wrote off Detroit.
12: I'm really writing off, well, yeah, because I think the Spurs could beat the Thunder.
11: I do too. And I could see three teams in the finals. Knicks,
12: yeah.
11: Thunder, Spurs.
10: All right, so let me
12: And even with that, the Spurs are number three on that list because of the depth of OKC and obviously the muscle memory, the championship muscle memory.
10: Let me make a case for Cleveland.
11: Not according to Sam Mitchell, they're not.
10: Well, let me make a case for Cleveland then.
11: Go ahead.
10: And I don't want this to be an anti-Knicks thing at all. I want this to be a pro-Cleveland thing. Cleveland has been good for the last few years since Donovan Mitchell has been there.
12: Yeah.
10: They make the coaching change from J.B. Bickerstaff, who is a very good coach. Obviously, you see what he's done with Detroit. They make the in-season trade with James Harden, who I do not think is a big game playoff performer, but the last couple of games he has played well, to his credit. They have tremendous depth. They can play double bigs. They have guys that have been there and done that, like Max Strus and Dennis Schroeder from either Olympics or playoffs or whatever. And they have a clear best player on the team. Again, so all these things, the Knicks can say the exact same thing. The Knicks are awesome. But the Cavs have a lot of things that you would look at and say, who am I going to go to in a big spot? Donovan Mitchell, no doubt. Can I play multiple ways? Yes, because I can play Allen and Mobley. And then if I want to take one of them out, probably Allen in that spot, can I go small ball? Yes, you can. You can do that, obviously, with Evan Mobley at center. And Max Strus, is 6'5"-ish and, yeah, and big and strong enough to attempt to guard a bigger player. So, like, you can do things with them that I think would be versatile relative to lineups. So, don't the Cavs have a lot of what it takes to potentially make a run to the finals?
11: Yeah, the Cavs can score a lot. They can score with the Knicks. The problem is they don't play defense nearly as well as the Knicks. And that becomes the question. And that's the biggest difference between the Knicks last year and this year. Mike Brown did what Tom Thibodeau couldn't. Get Karl-Anthony Towns to lock in on the defensive end of the court and play like a 7-foot player. So I respect everything that Cleveland has done this season. I just don't think Cleveland can get the requisite stops that it's going to take to beat the Knicks in the conference finals.
10: Very quickly, we have 6 teams left in the NBA, okay? Can we just rank very quickly most to least likely to get to the finals? So most would be Oklahoma City.
12: Yep.
11: Yes.
10: Second?
11: Next. Actually, no. No. I wouldn't put OKC number one.
12: Really?
11: No. I think I would put the New York Knicks.
12: Wow. I have Knicks, too.
11: Most right, likely to get to the finals?
10: What?
11: I think I would put the Knicks number one.
12: Nuno doesn't like that you did that.
11: Why?
12: Because he feels like it's...
10: Well, that's also his viewpoint of the opponents.
11: Nuno. That's what I'm saying.
10: So wait, Smalls has, CC has the Knicks.
12: I have OKC, then the Knicks.
10: Okay, and then you have what,
12: Spurs,
10: CC?
12: Three.
10: Wait, hold on. What's CC, that? You have Oklahoma City too?
11: Yes.
10: Okay, so then 3 Spurs for both of you.
11: Yes.
12: 4 Minnesota for me.
10: Okay. CC?
11: Agreed.
10: Mini for both of you at 4. Who's 5 then?
12: Cavs.
11: Yep.
10: And who's 6? So then 6 obviously would be...
12: Detroit.
10: Okay. So the real...
11: Sorry, Javonte.
10: The only discrepancy is most likely to get to the finals, which is in large part based on path. Small says, I don't care about the path. It's Oklahoma City. Have you not watched them? They haven't lost the game. CeCe says, yeah, Oklahoma City's great. I can envision the Spurs beating them. The Knicks' path is much easier. Fascinating. Our buddy David Dennis Jr. will join us, weigh in on this and other things as well. Coming up next, we're on Sportsmanlike, presented by Progressive Insurance.
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9: Kerr keeps it. Here's Pippen. Pippen outside the arc on the left. 8 on the shot. Hands back Jordan. Here's 6 on the shot. Jordan keeps the dribble. Jordan fights. Jordan hits Kerr. Kerr, 18-footer, good!
0: And we're just getting started. The NBA is on ESPN Radio.
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2: In Southwest Ohio, the Hamilton County Coroner's Office is looking for clues after the man was found dead in Harrison. Their information is scarce. They have a name, Bernardino, and an age, 42. And they know he was white, but no last known address. They also know he was found dead on May 12th. Other than that, investigators tell the Cincinnati Inquirer they're coming up short on information in that case. Harrison is northwest of Cincinnati near the Indiana state line. Almost a year after the death of Cleveland Fire cadet Simeon Williams, his family is now filing a wrongful death lawsuit against the city of Cleveland and a Cleveland Fire training lieutenant. A lawsuit filed Thursday in Cuyahoga County accuses Cleveland Fire Lieutenant Vincent Russo of subjecting Williams to illegal hazing inside the Cleveland Fire Training Academy. Attorney Keith Hansbrough, who is representing Simeon Williams' family, discusses the alleged hazing.
3: It was the conditions in the days leading up to and on the day of his death. It was hot. He wasn't being given water. He was being given extra physical work to do. He was being forced to run more, do more push-ups, not given rest, more than anyone else in his class.
2: The Cincinnati Reds offense exploded in a 15-1 win over the Washington Nationals yesterday. Now the Reds head to Cleveland for the Ohio Cup in a 3-game series against the Guardians. For the Ohio News Network, I'm Jay Fox.
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13: They're coming back on stage. But everyone's kind of like whispering in the crowd, like, oh my God, they're going to come back out. Like, you could be 15 to like 65 years old. Everyone gets excited over an encore. And I just find the idea of it very funny because we all know it's going to happen. And then it does. And everyone's like, oh my God, they came back out. Like, we're not used to this at this point. I think it's funny.
14: So I'm with him on that, with the planned encore. But what about the impromptu encore, Cam, where it's not scheduled, where nobody is anticipating it, and a band comes out and plays because the crowd just wants more?
13: But that's still doesn't planned. Happen anymore. I feel that's like they're planned. Always
14: doesn't
13: planned.
14: Doesn't happen anymore?
15: I don't think you
16: no,
15: can.
16: It's always planned.
17: Because the entire production has to know with the lighting, the sound, all of that.
13: Right? And it's usually like some of their best songs they say for the encore, so you know they're not going to go away.
14: Without Evan, doing the best songs.
13: Evan, they might do When You Were Young or Mr. Brightside at the end okay. in an encore.
16: I'm glad you brought that up. So what if there's this? What if there's this curveball? I go to the Killer show at the Garden a couple of years ago. The
13: oh boy.
16: Encore is with Bruce Springsteen.
13: Oh, yeah. That's pretty good.
16: So they come back out and they're like, by the way, he's here too.
13: I like that.
16: Whoa, like, oh my, that's when you
14: so
16: get
14: So you're not all the way out on the encore.
13: No, I...
16: You need a hook to the encore.
17: Now, the encore.
16: I want a ruling on this because I think this is the one of the worst things a friend can do to another friend. Go to the Garden. A friend of mine is there. I got him tickets. We're not sitting together. I got him separate tickets to the Killers. Somehow he got wind of the set list before. I guess somebody left it out by accident. Texts me a picture of it. He goes, looks like Springsteen's coming out at the end.
13: Bad move.
16: You can't ruin that.
14: No.
16: Imagine you guys go, we go to a Rihanna concert. You see it like, hey, it looks like Jay-Z's coming out at the end. I don't want to know that before.
17: Okay. Or did he think maybe I should tell my friend, don't try to leave early.
16: Why would I leave early?
17: Some people leave early.
16: No, because you also know at some of these places, they have a curfew. So you know exactly, because if you go over that time, it's an enormous price for the artist.
13: Also, you're not leaving early because you know there's an encore.
16: Yeah. That's a bad job.
13: Yeah, I think you got to let that be a surprise.
16: You can't have that. Imagine we always talk WWE. Like, there's so many great, like, oh my God, Canty came in for this match at the end. Imagine if somebody texts you, they're like, by the way, Canty's going to interfere with the last match. I don't want to. Why am I going if I want to know that? That would be cool if you do that, by the way.
17: But there's a difference. When you go to concerts, you typically know what songs to expect.
16: But Smalls, who's your favorite artist? Two favorite artists.
17: Beyonce.
16: And?
17: One and two.
16: Give me another one.
13: That's good.
17: Rihanna.
16: Okay.
17: It used to be Frank Ocean. We are beefing.
16: All right, but imagine...
17: It's thawing.
16: Imagine if all of a sudden they were performing together at the end and you knew that in advance and it was supposed to be a surprise. That stinks.
17: It would not lessen or dampen my excitement one ounce.
16: Yeah, it did for me. It did for me.
13: I think that's a good take, Evan. You can't spoil it for someone else.
16: Yeah.
13: Especially if they're a huge fan of both.
16: Right. And it's always cool when you see artists, fans of other artists. And like them celebrate, like Brandon Flowers of the Killers loves Springsteen, so he brings him out because like that's his idol that he's playing in Madison Square Garden.
17: That's actually so sick.
16: That's what I'm saying.
17: This is your idol, and it's Bruce Springsteen
14: in the Garden.
17: In the Garden,
16: yeah. And to surprise your fans,
17: that
16: except
17: is
16: for me,
17: an all-time awesome
16: who got
17: moment.
16: Tipped off, and I didn't want to be.
17: But did it lessen your
16: yes.
17: excitement? Okay.
16: Yes, because you didn't have that surprise
14: So you didn't enjoy
16: moment.
14: It. It took away from
16: I
14: your enjoyment.
16: I enjoyed it.
17: Evan hates the Killers.
16: No, and that's not what I'm saying.
13: Don't do that.
16: That's no, not then. What I'm saying at all. It obviously, it just, you don't get the surprise pop. Stevie Van Zandt would back me up on that. They did it because they wanted it to be a surprise. Cam.
13: Is that the next one?
16: Yeah, well, that's right.
13: Well, let's stay on the music theme here. Drake. Dropped an album. Oh, no. He dropped three albums.
17: Oh.
13: He was scheduled to drop Iceman. He also dropped Maid of Honor and Habibti. 43 total songs
16: Jeez.
13: That Drake dropped this morning. I'm not really a double album guy in general. And I know we just talked about surprises are nice. I don't need 43 songs from an artist on one day. There is something to restraint. There is something to less is more. Give me 12 to 16 songs. I don't need all the excess. This is too much from Drake.
17: Are they 43 bangers? Like, what is the
13: I have not listened to all 43
17: to
13: in the last couple
16: Let me
13: hours.
16: Ask you a question. Has any artist ever given you 43 bangers in the history of a catalog? 43 is an enormous number.
17: Well, usually you're not getting 43 at once.
16: I know, but if you take whoever, I don't even want to name names, whoever you out there believe is the greatest artist or band to ever live, can
17: Beyonce.
16: You name 43 bangers? To
17: yes.
13: I think the Beatles 43? Have 43 bangers.
14: Yeah, double albums is dicey.
17: I'll give you.
14: Very dicey.
16: But that's your favorite can Biggie album, is it not?
14: Yeah, but that's Biggie. The double albums typically are dicey, man.
17: Can I just include Destiny's Child?
16: Sure.
17: I will come up with 43 Beyonce bangers by the end of the show.
14: I think she actually can.
16: Okay, so then you're talking about the elite of the elites. 43 historically versus 43 at once.
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20: I'm Marcela Sanchez with an AP News Minute. President Trump says he hasn't decided whether a major U.S. arms sale to Taiwan can move forward, following his three-day visit to China. Speaking to reporters aboard Air Force One today, the president said he, quote, will make a determination. Trump's administration has authorized the sale. China opposes the deal. The Supreme Court has preserved women's access to mifepristone, rejecting lower court restrictions while a lawsuit continues. The court's order allows women to continue obtaining the abortion pill at pharmacies or through the mail without an in-person visit to a doctor. A Florida court will consider whether a new U.S. House map violates the state's ban on partisan gerrymandering. A state judge is set to hear arguments today on a request to block the new districts from being used in the midterm elections. I'm Marcela Sanchez.
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25: Your Skynet forecast for today will have mostly sunny skies with a high 64 this afternoon. Tonight, clear skies will get down to 44. Friday, we begin the warm-up, partly sunny with a high near 70. Looking ahead to Saturday, a chance of showers in the morning, thunderstorms possible in the afternoon, partly sunny with a high 84 degrees. For Skynet weather, I'm Kara Stallings on ESPN Radio 1430 AM and 105.7 FM.
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0: They had to make a goalie change.
1: The franchise never won.
2: Wait a minute. Smalls, the guy quit. Frieder's like, I don't want to be here.
0: Right, but we're talking about a team that was already in a position to be in the tournament. We're talking about taking over a team that's already a playoff team. Craig Berube brought them back from the dead and made a goalie change and put in Jordan Binnington, who we didn't even know about. Hmm. It's the greatest interim head coach bump in the history of sports.
1: Interim head coach bump. Whatever interim head coach takes over for Lane Kiffin when he decides to leave LSU.
2: Wait a second. You are preemptively awarding that the John Tortorella Award for interim coach bump goes to LSU's interim coach when Lane gets bounced.
1: Lane Kiffin's going to the NFL.
0: Where is he going?
1: I don't know. Somewhere. He's going to leave.
2: Wow.
1: Interim coach
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6: I'm Jay Fox on the Ohio News Network. In Southwest Ohio, three people are charged with drug trafficking and child endangerment following a Dark County drug raid yesterday. It's unclear what has happened with the two minor children involved. A Toledo area man charged in the shooting death of a 15-year-old pleaded guilty and has been sentenced to more than a decade behind bars. According to the Wood County Prosecutor's Office, Jacob Heintzelman pleaded guilty to multiple charges connected to Minnie Moore's death in January, including reckless homicide with a gun specification. Heintzelman also pleaded guilty to two counts of illegal use of a minor in nudity-oriented material. Prosecutors said those charges stemmed from material found on his cell phone during the investigation. The prosecutor's office said the victims in those cases were separate from each other and separate from Moore. In Central Ohio, a Lancaster man will spend at least 18 years in prison after pleading guilty to killing an 81-year-old man last summer. 45-year-old John Scott pleaded guilty to murder, tampering with evidence, and abuse of a corpse in the death of 81-year-old Gary Frank. Frank was found dead near his home after police responded to a wellness check. Scott was arrested hours later and charged with his murder. He was sentenced to life in prison with the possibility of parole after 18 years. For the Ohio News Network, I'm Jay Fox.
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23: Right? Why do they do that? Here's Terry Francona, a.k.a. Tito, a.k.a. Tito Speedo. Here's Francona.
24: We had good vibes going in today. And that broke out the Tito Speedo. And kind of had a good feeling going in.
25: That freaking us.
24: That was the whole game. Poor guy.
26: When did you break out the Tito Speedo?
24: I tried it this spring and almost suffocated.
23: Tito Speedo. It's a Speedo with Terry Francona's pictures on it, and Mike Napoli, who's a base coach for them, was wearing it. And I guess it's something he did when he was a player as a slump buster. Now, why does that have anything to do with Canty? No, not because of losing streaks. He always played on winning teams. Because he used to wear a Speedo growing up swimming. Not by choice.
27: When I was a little child.
23: Oh, not now?
27: No, not
23: the
27: now.
23: Tito Speedo?
27: Not ever. No, no, not now.
23: Will you do that to your son? Will you?
27: No, I will not do that to O'Deal. He will not wear a Speedo.
28: He appreciates that.
27: Yeah, exactly. I'm not going to torture him like my mother decided to torture me. No.
23: The Tito
27: not gonna, Speedo. He's not going to learn how to swim in a Speedo. No.
28: I imagine you now, like you go to a European beach vacation and they're like, no, this is what you need to wear. What would you do?
27: I'm not wearing it.
28: You're refusing.
27: I'm refusing. I'm not doing it.
28: Would you do it?
23: Me? I won't even take my shirt off in my own pool. I mean, give me a break. No way. The Tito Speedo.
29: My own pool. Wow.
28: There is someone on the show. Nuno. I bet Nuno would lean into a European summer
23: vacation. The Nuno Speedo?
28: Nuno, would you wear a Speedo?
30: No, we're not there yet with the body.
23: Wait, hold on.
27: He said not there yet.
23: Yes.
28: Euro summer vibes.
23: Meaning there can be a point where you get to a place where it's the Nuno Speedo?
30: Yeah, but it has to be in Europe. You can't do it in like...
27: I'll tell you what, Nuno.
28: He's running a beautiful beach day.
27: If Kylian Mbappe invites us to the yacht that he's on somewhere in the Mediterranean, I might consider putting the Speedo on.
23: Now, just to be clear, Francona, the whole bit is them wearing the Speedo with Francona's picture. So it would actually be Cece and I, in theory, wearing the Speedo with only little Nuno's on the Speedo.
30: And the woman wants me.
23: Yeah, exactly. So there you go.
28: Love that.
23: Yesterday, PGA Championship. So what have we talked about with the PGA? We talked about Scheffler's long putt. We talked about our guy Jason Day is at one under.
27: Costello being there.
23: Pat Costello is there. Seven guys were atop the lead after day one, minus three. But one guy showed up late. Garrett Higo? I apologize if I didn't say his name right. But yeah, he showed up late to the PGA. Let's take a listen to what he had to say about this.
31: You know you're late to the day. Yes. Good luck for you.
32: It's kind of, I was there on time, but the rule is if you're 1 second late, you're late. So if you think about it, I was there on time, if you know what I mean.
23: Interestingly enough, Giannis actually gave him the tea time as to, and Miles Turner is the one that reported his tardiness. That is fascinating. Showing up late to that?
27: But then trying to defend it and saying that he was on time when he wasn't.
28: If you're 1 second late, you're late, but I was on time. No, you were 1 second late, you're late.
23: Yeah, that's a good point.
3: Coughlin would hate this guy.
28: Oh.
27: Gotta be there 5 minutes. 5 minutes ahead of the meeting schedule time is on time.
28: What do you think Coach Coughlin's fine would be? Not only because he was late, even if it's 1 second, so he's not 5 minutes early, he's already late, then he's 1 second late, double late, then he defends his lateness the presser.
27: Well, yeah, I mean, Coach Coughlin said if you showed up 5 minutes late, which would actually be the time of the meeting, then it would count as a missed meeting. And that was $20,000.
23: What is he talking about? He was on time if he was late. What kind of logic is that?
27: I don't know.
23: I was on time, but I was late.
28: You know what it is?
23: Which one
28: are you?
23: It's
28: the logic of a chronically late person.
23: Jeez.
30: No, it's like I was there, but I really wasn't there. Like, I scanned my badge at this time, but I wasn't ready to work at this time.
23: That's why you got to scan your badge every day. You guys always make fun of me on that. You got to scan the badge to claim you're on time for the PGA Championship when you're teeing off.
28: But once you're in the building, you don't have to scan it all the
30: time. Here, it's kind of like you guys. When coming back from segments, like, you're on time because the camera's not on you, but are you really on time when Cam or Pat hits the rejoin and you're not there?
3: Excellent analogy.
23: Yeah, let's move on to the next one. The Raiders had their schedule released. If you want more on all this, the fun schedule release videos and tweets and everything like that, after 6:30 a.m. Eastern time, we broke down the best, smallest gave our power rankings of the best schedule release videos yesterday. But let's talk about the Raiders, because they put out the wallpaper on Twitter of Kirk Cousins and Fernando Mendoza as stepbrothers. And somebody on this show may have made the ridiculous point today that they think that this will actually indicate a great relationship between them, and that Kirk Cousins can be the opening day starter and Mendoza can come off the bench because they did a stepbrothers video. I don't know what that somebody, Evan's name is. And then someone else, Michelle, said, so you think because they're good at acting that they can't still act? Oh, okay, different. But that was a good one. They were good. You know, one other one that you left off, Smalls?
28: The Falcons.
23: No, I think you left this off.
28: Falcons were very good.
23: This is SportsCenter. How about Trevor Lawrence?
28: Yeah.
23: Jaguars haircut. Do we believe this?
28: No.
23: Okay.
28: Which is why I didn't make the list.
23: Well, now do you believe it? Because I'm about to show you something else from practice. I believe today they put out a video or a picture.
28: So it is real.
23: He
28: in an AI cut world, his hair. We can never tell.
23: I think he cut his hair. I think he cut his hair.
28: Okay, if he really did cut it for the schedule release video, it's pretty good.
27: I mean, it's kind of like Samson, though, from the Bible. If he cuts his hair, does he lose his power? How does that work? We've never seen Trevor Lawrence without the locks.
3: Or is it the other way?
28: Hair contains memories, you know. That's why so many people, when they go through a breakup, change their hair.
27: Yeah.
28: But I don't know.
27: Very ominous.
28: But last year, he played the best of his whole career.
27: But then he cut his hair.
28: That's what I'm saying.
27: Yeah.
23: So we do believe he cut his hair now because of the second picture that's now been floating around.
28: This is
23: from the Jaguars. They put out the second picture.
28: I need further proof.
23: Well, he can only walk in here. That's the only way you can.
28: No, I need another photo.
23: How many photos do you need?
28: I need one without a hat on, Ev.
23: But you can see that he doesn't have long hair.
28: You can have have it tucked up in the back. I don't know.
23: We're on to Monday. We're on Sportsmanlike, presented by Progressive Insurance.
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1: 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In Southwest Ohio, 31-year-old Juan Harris has been arrested in Miamisburg following a high-speed chase that caused a multi-vehicle crash. The chase also impacted the Middletown and Franklin police departments. Harris attempted to evade authorities by jumping into a local river. He was apprehended and transported to the hospital. He's expected to be transferred to the Warren County Jail to face a prior active warrant and new felony failure to comply and receiving stolen property charges. In Northeast Ohio, a small prop plane crashed into a house in Akron, killing the pilot and passenger. The house burst into flames, but the couple and their two children escaped without injury. The FAA and other departments are investigating. In Central Ohio, the Whitehall for All group secured an additional 257 signatures, allowing for a special recall election with the intent of ousting the mayor and two counties.
8: Your Skynet forecast for today will have mostly sunny skies with a high 64 this afternoon. Tonight, clear skies will get down to 44. Friday, we begin the warm-up, partly sunny with a high near 70. Looking ahead to Saturday, a chance of showers in the morning, thunderstorms possible in the afternoon, partly sunny with a high 84 degrees. For Skynet weather, I'm Kara Stallings on ESPN Radio 1430 AM and 105.7 FM.
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2: I'm Jay Fox on the Ohio News Network. In Southwest Ohio, 31-year-old Juan Harris has been arrested in Miamisburg following a high-speed chase that caused a multi-vehicle crash. The chase also impacted the Middletown and Franklin police departments. Harris attempted to evade authorities by jumping into a local river. He was apprehended and transported to the hospital. He's expected to be transferred to the Warren County Jail to face a prior active warrant and new felony failure to comply and receiving stolen property charges. In Northeast Ohio, a small prop plane crashed into a house in Akron, killing the pilot and passenger. The house burst into flames, but the couple and their two children escaped without injury. The FAA and other departments are investigating. In Central Ohio, the Whitehall for All group secured an additional 257 signatures, allowing for a special recall election with the intent of ousting the mayor and two council members. The three now have 5 days to step down, or the election will be scheduled. In Southeast Ohio, there's a new historic monument at Confluence Park in Zanesville, honoring the original trailblazers of Zane's Trace. The Detroit Pistons face the Cleveland Cavaliers for Game 6 of the Eastern Conference semifinals tonight at 7 p.m. at Rocket Arena. The Cavs lead that series 3-2. For the Ohio News Network, I'm Jay Fox.
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6: ONN Sports, I'm Buddy Wales. We'll start on the baseball diamond. J.J. Blade homered twice and drove in 6 runs. Chase Burns continued his stellar campaign as he struck out 7 in 6 scoreless innings. And the Reds hammered the Nationals 15-1 in the series finale on Thursday afternoon. Here's Terry Francona in the postgame on the performance by Burns on the bump.
7: I thought his breaking ball was very good. And they made him work a little bit. But, man, when he needs to reach back with runners on, and then he can, you know, can speed him up with the fastball, and then he spins it so well. That's a good combination.
6: Meanwhile, the Guardians were off on Thursday, and now tonight the two teams will meet in Cleveland as the battle for the Ohio Cup begins. Andrew Abbott starts for the Redlegs, and Tanner Bibee goes for the Guardians. First pitch is at 7:10 tonight in Cleveland. We got a pair of Game 6s tonight in the NBA playoffs. First up in Cleveland, the Cavaliers will look to close out their series against the Pistons and advance to the Eastern Conference Finals for the first time since 2018. Tip-off is at 7 o'clock tonight in Cleveland. And then at 9:30 tonight, the Timberwolves host the Spurs, with San Antonio leading that series 3-2. Through one round at the PGA Championship, we've got a historic 7-way tie for first. Scottie Scheffler is among the leaders, who sit at 3 under par heading into day 2. And the full NFL schedule is out for this upcoming season. The Bengals will open up the year at home as they host the Tampa Bay Bucks at 1 o'clock on Sunday, September 13th. And the Browns begin their campaign on the same day at the same time as they visit the Jaguars down in Jacksonville. I'm Buddy Wells.

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6: Bubba I didn't know Bubba knew this song. It's strong, quite strong. 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You're a positive influence on Bubba. Can I say
7: so,
6: that?
7: Yeah, so this is my requested walk-on song when I would for Clinton coming on Wednesdays. And this has been my walk-on song. Bubba says, yeah, I'll play a walk-on song whenever I feel like it. So it's once every fortnight or so I get to hear my walk-on song. Big Crit, shout out to Krizzle, Mississippi's finest.
6: He has too much power.
8: Even more special when you get it.
7: Yeah, okay, got you. Withholding and breadcrumbing, I get it. I've been there. We've been in those relationships before.
6: That's it. Yeah, just give you a little tasty morsels. ESPN Radio is presented by Progressive Insurance. 888-SAY-ESPN is the phone number. 888-729-3776. Let's get to Kevin in Massachusetts. We're taking calls on the NFL schedule release as well as NBA playoffs. Kevin, you're up. What's up?
9: What's going on, gentlemen? I would just like to say you guys sound very educated when you're talking about Drake. Earlier this morning, they were on the radio show talking crazy, saying how he hasn't had a hit of the summer. I'm 31, and the guy hasn't had summer hits since I was 14. Two, I noticed there's a tax when your team gets better and you get better coaching staff. I went to the 49ers and Giants game last year. I paid $200 each for a section where I was sitting in. This year, I went to go look at those tickets, $400 per ticket.
6: Jeez. Is that the fees or is that face value or both?
9: Oh, that's both.
6: That's crazy. $400 for one ticket, maybe take a whole family for $400, and even then, you're making some business decisions at the grocery store that week. But all right, Kevin, I appreciate it, man. Thanks for letting me know. Thanks for letting us know. Do I have this right? Are we going to the pulpit?
10: Sure are.
7: Oh, here
6: we're going to the pulpit in Washington D.C. Pulpit, what's up? You're on ESPN Radio.
11: You're going to the pulpit. You're at the pulpit. Thank you, brothers, for having me. I just want to talk about, a few things. Thank you. The NFL schedule, I'm a big-time Cowboy fan. I'm excited about this defense. After years of yelling at Jerry over the phone, I think he finally got this right. Congrats to my Cowboys. Let's give our defense a chance. Let's see how it works out first and before we start going anywhere. Let me jump into this about the Coach of the Year Award. As I watch my Pistons tonight, who have struggled in these playoffs. Everybody knows that Joe Mazzulla should have been the Coach of the Year. Now, do you all agree with me on that?
6: There were a lot of good candidates, honestly, but yeah, I could see it. I could see him being the Coach of the Year.
11: Okay, Joe Mazzulla should have been the Coach of the Year. J.B. Bickerstaff still struggles to do what it needs to do to get teams over the hump. Rotations, all of those things like that. I don't really like him as a coach. I think he's too soft. I think he's too soft to be in Detroit. Detroit is not a place that complains, because I want to jump into this about the refs. We don't complain about the refs. We didn't complain in the 90s. We didn't complain in the 2000s with the 2014s. And this complaining that's going on is coming from the coach. So I hope Tom Gores hears me. And as well, I want to jump into this about Trajan Langdon, because drafting two G League players, Ron Holland and Asur Thompson, G League means what? G League is G League. And when your teams have been bad, you all can correct me if I'm wrong. If your teams were bad, would you want to draft G League players or a two-time national champion, 7-3 Donovan Klingler? Because that's where the issue is coming in with Jalen Duren. Jalen Duren is suffering from all of his usage. He's not a big he's a power guy, but he also needed somebody else to go along with him in that starting lineup. Trajan Langdon did not come in with a plan. He came in with what I call hoodisms. hoodisms, and I'll say this on my podcast later on, but the hoodisms, he's a Duke graduate, and he should have known better than not to draft two people that cannot shoot to surround Cade Cunningham with. So when you all say that Cade Cunningham, everybody says the same thing. Cade Cunningham need help. Trajan Langdon decided 2 years ago. He decided 2 years ago to draft two people that they told him could not shoot the basketball. Now, what y'all think about that? Trajan Langdon is the worst Duke Blue Devil ever to put on a Duke Blue Devil uniform. He's the worst ever.
1: Worst so ever?
6: I don't know about that.
1: I don't know. The Alaskan Assassin?
6: The Alaskan Assassin could shoot now. He could shoot.
1: The one national championship. One, right?
6: What, probably.
1: Yeah. I will say that there are legitimate criticisms of Trajan Langdon. Number one, you should have gone out there in the trade deadline. I said it when it happened. You should have gone out there in trade deadline to get some more scoring. Like, that's just, you had to do that. You had to see the deficiencies and try to get more scoring and second options. I cannot fault that man for drafting Nassar Thompson, who looks like an absolute monster right there. He could have almost won the game. They call a foul on that trip later after an unbelievable strip. He had a block shot on, I think, Jared Allen late in the game where Jared Allen was, it was like a hook shot floater. And I'm pretty sure Asar Thompson jumped up and landed both feet on his head and blocked the shot. Like, it was unbelievable the stuff that he does defensively. Yeah. Asar Thompson is a home run pick for this team. But if you want to be critical, I would say about the trade deadline. But also, you could not have predicted that Jalen Duren would show up like this and be this bad.
6: Nobody could have. Not after that regular season. The NBA playoffs are on ESPN Radio. Catch postseason action on ESPN Radio and the ESPN app. Presented by Gusto. Don't miss an NBA doubleheader tonight on ESPN Radio as the Cavs host the Pistons, followed by Spurs at Wolves. We're going to keep it with the NBA next. Look at two pivotal game sixes tonight. He's David. I'm Randy. 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
14: Yesterday, Lieutenant Governor Jim Trussell was in Southeast Ohio at the Appalachian Ohio Manufacturers Coalition Training Center in Marietta, kicking off his statewide Work Ohio Job Connector Tour. The FBI is looking for victims in the Cleveland area who may have been swindled in a real estate investment Ponzi scheme. A New Jersey couple preyed upon people using an Instagram account. Between 2017 and 2023, prosecutors say Greg and Danielle Parker collected thousands of dollars from investors in Cleveland, promising to renovate and manage properties. Investigators are still trying to tally up exactly how much the couple allegedly stole, but it could be as much as $2 million. Officials with the FBI say they want to hear from people in Northeast Ohio who invested with the Parkers or attended their seminars. A grand jury charged the couple with wire fraud and conspiracy charges. In Northwest Ohio, a former Wood County Fair Board president has pleaded guilty to
15: Your Skynet forecast for today will have mostly sunny skies with a high 64 this afternoon. Tonight, clear skies will get down to 44. Friday, we begin the warm-up, partly sunny with a high near 70. Looking ahead to Saturday, a chance of showers in the morning, thunderstorms possible in the afternoon, partly sunny with a high 84 degrees. For Skynet Weather, I'm Kara Stallings on ESPN Radio 1430 AM and 105.7 FM.
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0: said no.
1: I'm gonna try to get it for the end of the segment.
0: Bubba said no. But Bubba's been bringing the
2: heat. No one said anything to me.
0: He's been bringing the heat all day.
2: No one mentioned that to
3: play,
2: me.
3: He's gonna play it in three to four business days after
0: nine,
3: the request.
0: You've been a 9.8 out of 10.
1: Randy, here's the thing.
0: Yeah.
1: I'm gonna try to get it, but I'm gonna need my screen. So you got the story unlocked or what?
0: I really don't. I've been super dialed into Miles Turner.
1: No, there's some quotes you need to read.
0: There's some quotes that
1: you know what? Next week,
0: bottom.
1: Next week, you guys are together.
2: Three to four business.
1: We'll get the Puerto Rico song in next week.
0: That's all I ask. Yeah. Just once. He's David Dennis Jr. I'm Randy Scott. It's ESPN Radio on the ESPN app, SiriusXM channel 80. Not watch ESPN today because we're giving way to the PGA Championship down there in Pennsylvania. They haven't held one there since I don't know, it's been like 64 years, and the scores are reflecting why. It's a tough little track. 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I haven't given much thought to Miles Turner. I would say a forgetful year in Milwaukee, kind of a forgetful season for the Bucks. Between the lines, there's plenty of intrigue surrounding Giannis Antetokounmpo and where he goes and where he plays potentially next year. But this was a basketball team that had Doc Rivers as a head coach, and Miles Turner was on a podcast with Brianna Stewart, the Game Recognized Game Pod, and he did not mince words about his now former coach, Doc Rivers. Talked about an environment where rules were nothing but a careless whisper. They were barely enforced. On fines and accountability, Doc Rivers, quote, didn't fine anybody ever, close quote. On the overall culture, quote, guys were late all the time. Again, this is Miles Turner. Guys were showing up to film whenever they wanted to show up. Guys were missing meetings. It was one of the craziest things I personally ever experienced. This is a man who is very much into Legos, by the way. So like this situation with Doc Rivers is the craziest
2: What's that
0: thing
2: supposed to mean?
0: That he's ever experienced. I'm just saying you probably see some interesting stuff in the Lego verse. True or false?
1: True.
0: I would say. Do you do adult Legos, Bubba?
2: No, I haven't played with Legos in quite a while.
0: They're expensive.
1: They're very expensive.
2: They're quite in depth and serious.
1: But now, you know the ones that are worth it, even though they're expensive?
0: Hmm.
1: The Disney ones. Ones are so good.
0: What all do they have?
1: Like, any Disney one you could pay top dollar for.
0: Like
1: top dollar. Star Wars, like any Marvel, like anything Disney is perfect.
3: Especially if you go to the Lego store in Disney Springs.
1: Ooh, great place.
3: In Orlando. Summertime's coming. Everybody get your tickets to Disney World.
0: There's a line out there.
3: Go to Disney Springs.
0: That Lego store has a line. It's that popular. You're right. It's one of the best Lego stores I've ever been to. My kids all went through Lego phases. But the adult ones are like, you know, it's like, hey, what's that, Wrigley Field? And you're like, yeah. You're like, oh, how many pieces is it? Like, oh, 30,000? I was hoping it was 30,000.
2: You can play a real game in there.
1: There's a Lord of the Rings one I saw that's $600.
0: LOTR.
1: Yeah.
0: How many pieces? What's a ballpark?
1: It's going to be a lot of pieces, but I'm not sure how much.
0: Is anybody here a massive Star Wars fan? Or a big Star Wars fan?
2: I've never seen one.
3: Biggest Star Wars.
0: What?
1: Liam Chapman, our boss, he's a big Star Wars fan.
0: I have, Liam, I don't even mean for this to be sucking up. I would offer it to David if I ever saw him. We never see each other. I have a Star Wars Lego set that they gave us probably when The Mandalorian first came on TV, I want to say.
3: Oh, perks.
0: On Disney cool Plus. Perks. On Disney Plus. Unopened. My kids are uninterested. I have it. If you or your kids... I don't want it to go to waste. I'm not going to sell it. It's just going to like move with me from house to house, probably until I die. I don't throw anything away. So I'd like to give it to somebody who would put it together. But neither here nor there. There's a bite about Giannis.
3: I'd resell it on eBay if that.
0: There's a bite about Giannis specifically. And he called it an easy answer because he was asked who was the most often late. And he's like, Giannis. Giannis is going to show up whenever he wants, really. Once I saw it was going down, I was like, hey, man, shoot. More power to you. They ain't going to find you. Shoot. Do what you do. I think you can get away with a player's coach, David, right? I think you can get away with the coaches a little bit easier on the guys. I don't know that you can get away with an NBA superstar playing for a player's coach, losing team, taking advantage of the lack of rules. Is that a winnable culture here in 2026?
3: When you're not winning. When you're not winning, you can't do it. Like, I think that's the problem. I think this speaks to the overall just really... two ships in the night kind of feeling that you had with Giannis and his Bucks team. Like, he was doing his thing.
0: Yeah.
3: Bucks were doing their thing. They seemed to be passive aggressive, Cold War thing going on. And I think Miles Turner's feeling how the rest of us are feeling. He wants it to be over. And I think it will be. And I'm glad, glad that we can move on.
0: I mean, when you're Miles Turner and you come there on a free agent contract, you think, hey, I'm going to play with one of the hardest working guys in the league in Giannis. I'm going to play for a coach who has a ring. Like, you maybe there's a part of you that feels a little fooled, right? A little hoodwinked, a little bamboozled. And I'm not saying that the checks don't still cash. I'm sure he's still getting plenty of those high-end Lego sets. But now the entire landscape of the franchise has changed, you know, right? Because you're still there. Giannis is absolutely on his way out. And who knows? Maybe a better structure under Doc Rivers could have kept him. I'm not trying to heap more.
3: He should have known, but Miles Turner should have known better.
0: Yeah, okay.
3: You know where you're going. They weren't going to compete.
0: All right, David Dennis Jr. and I'll be back. This is ESPN Radio and the ESPN app. Up next on ESPN Radio, The Rich Eisen Show.
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7: I'm Kate Burdett on the Ohio News Network. In Northeast Ohio, two people are dead following a small plane crash in Akron. ONN's Brianna Albizu has details.
8: Yesterday, at about 3:45 p.m., a small 1963 Piper Cherokee propeller plane flying from Akron-Fulton Airport was attempting a second landing in extremely windy conditions when the plane crashed into a home in Akron's Coventry Crossing neighborhood. The pilot and passenger died at the scene, and their identities have not been released. The house burst into flames, and the family, including two children who were inside the home at the time, escaped without injury. No other properties were affected, and the incident is under investigation.
7: In Northeast Ohio's Geauga County, a plane with failing landing gear led to the county airport shutting down yesterday. The pilot was able to safely land in grass next to the runway. No one on the plane was injured. The FAA and State Highway Patrol are now investigating. And the city of Columbus has extended...
9: Your Skynet forecast for today will have mostly sunny skies with a high 64 this afternoon. Tonight, clear skies will get down to 44. Friday, we begin the warm-up, partly sunny with a high near 70. Looking ahead to Saturday, a chance of showers in the morning, thunderstorms possible in the afternoon, partly sunny with a high 84 degrees. For Skynet weather, I'm Kara Stallings on ESPN Radio 1430 AM and 105.7 FM.
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Lee, senior NBA writer for The Athletic, Joe Varden, NFL VP of Broadcast Planning, Mike Norr, and now, filling in for Rich, it's Kirk Morrison.

0: So it was like, yeah, it's all good though. Hey, things worked out for a reason. So, but great to have Andy Reid on the show. And obviously we got the timeline of what we expect, and we'll come back and kind of dissect that just a little bit, because he did give us some Mahomes news there.
1: Yep.
0: So do we expect him sooner rather than later? We'll discuss that next right here on The Rich Eisen Show.
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7: I'm Kate Burdett on the Ohio News Network. In Northeast Ohio, two people are dead following a small plane crash in Akron. ONN's Brianna Albizu has details.
8: Yesterday, at about 3:45 p.m., a small 1963 Piper Cherokee propeller plane flying from Akron Fulton Airport was attempting a second landing in extremely windy conditions when the plane crashed into a home in Akron's Coventry Crossing neighborhood. The pilot and passenger died at the scene, and their identities have not been released. The house burst into flames, and the family, including two children who were inside the home at the time, escaped without injury. No other properties were affected, and the incident is under investigation.
7: In Northeast Ohio's Geauga County, a plane with failing landing gear led to the county airport shutting down yesterday. The pilot was able to safely land in grass next to the runway. No one on the plane was injured. The FAA and State Highway Patrol are now investigating. And the city of Columbus has extended the contract of its police chief. Tracy Townsend of ONN affiliate WBNS-TV reports.
9: Columbus Police Chief Elaine Bryant staying on to lead the division for another 5 years. Chief Bryant was hired in 2021, becoming the first Black woman and first outside hire to lead the division. Mayor Ginther credits Bryant's leadership with lowering the number of homicides, raising solve rates, and improving the department's relationship with the community.
7: I'm Kate Burdett on the Ohio News Network.
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13: Your Skynet forecast for this afternoon. We'll have cloudy skies, a high of 69 degrees. For tonight, partly cloudy, getting down to 54. For Saturday, showers and thunderstorms, mainly in the first half of the day, possibly more later on in the evening. A high near 79 degrees. For Sunday, a slight chance of showers or thunderstorms, partly sunny at 84. For Skynet Weather, I'm Kara Stallings on ESPN Radio 1430 AM and 105.7 FM.
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0: All right, I found some wood over here.
1: Color, knock on wood. There we go. Raider Nation.
0: Knock on the head. But this has been a fairly smooth offseason for the Raiders. Now, I know a lot of people brought the Max Crosby stuff up, right? We saw it in all the release videos. But even still, in years past, that would derail an offseason for the Raiders or even any other team. And yet it was handled smoothly, handled with grace. Max is a Raider. He'll always be a Raider. And I hope he stays a Raider. But that situation was handled. Offseason was handled perfectly in terms of the free agents. The draft was handled perfectly. We all know who Fernando was going to be the number one overall pick. We all knew. But they respect the process. They did the work. And they treated it like they were supposed to treat it. And they picked the best player in the draft and the guy who fits what they need to do in order to be at the best in their organization. So kudos and shout out to the guys in the silver and black. And we'll see what it looks like. But if you're asking when Fernando's playing, I don't know. Come back to me in about a couple months. How about that? But TJ, you said we got some standout players need to break through.
1: Oh, yeah.
0: Yeah, we may get to that coming up next here on the Rich Eisen Show.
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27: We have, but that's what it's going to be now. Fernando Mendoza, Kirk Cousins be a must-see TV throughout this summer when we get to the NFL and training camps, which will be opening up next. But I'll be in Vegas a couple weeks. We got the mandatory mini camp. We'll have a little fun with that because I'm looking for...
28: Stay hydrated, my brother.
27: I'm staying hydrated, but I'm looking for breakout players for 2026, TJ.
28: Yeah, you know, this morning I text you. You know, yeah. We have a little thing we do like on this day. You know, different things that have happened on this day. Mm-hmm. National blah, blah, blah day. And I noticed today was National Break the Glass Ceiling Day.
27: So yeah.
28: I text you this morning and I was like, well, you know, there's got to be some players you got your eye on that you expect to take that next step to break that glass ceiling to just become Pro Bowlers, you know, superstars this year. So I want to put you on the spot, man, but I'm putting you on the spot.
27: Put me on the spot. I got a couple of guys that just, to me, right off the top, on the mind. Number one.
28: Well, you're going to start with one.
27: Not number one. Okay, you want to go five?
28: Well, not just whatever.
27: This is a list. Yeah, it's just a list.
28: Disgusting.
27: Oh,
28: disgusting.
27: Like,
28: I just said disgusting.
29: You're in charge.
28: Disgusting.
29: Not him.
27: Yes. All right, here you go.
28: You be quiet over there.
27: Quick list, right? Speaking of my theme of silver and black today, Ashton Jeanty has to be on that list.
28: Woo!
27: He has to be.
28: Yes.
27: Like, breakthrough, right? Because remember last year, you can't take a running back at six. That's too high. Mm-hmm. That's too high. But all of a sudden, we're taking Jeremiah Love at three. He's like, oh, that's the best pick. Like how quickly things change in the NFL. So I like Ashton Jeanty on that list.
28: You had that whole thing about his stance last year. What was that all?
27: The guy who told him to change it is no longer there. You know what I mean? So I just go with that.
28: All right, so Ashton Jeanty.
27: You know who my next one is?
28: Who's that?
27: Because I saw the growth of this receiver last year. Okay? They traded away DK. And we saw Jaxon Smith-Njigba do what? Take off.
28: Oh, man, he blew up.
27: Okay. The Tampa Bay Buccaneers let Mike Evans walk in free agency. So, to me, that means it's going to be a breakthrough for Emeka Ibuka.
28: Okay.
27: That's going to be my guy. Okay. I think that he takes off.
28: He had a sensational start to this season last year. Then.
27: Yes.
28: I don't know what happened, Kirk. It fell off a little
27: bit. But he will be the number one guy. And I think this was now that opportunity for him. For some reason, I don't know if he's a breakthrough or breaking the glass, but I just feel like under John Harbaugh's tutelage, okay, as the head coach over in New York, Jackson Dart, this is a breakthrough for him.
28: Okay.
27: I think he's learning right now what he can do and can't do. He's on my breakthrough list.
28: Jackson Dart. He's got to stay healthy, obviously.
27: Yeah, I just like the E-man, the nickname, Nick Emanuori. Breakthrough.
28: Okay.
27: Okay. And
28: he got that ring.
27: I do. He got the ring. And Number five. It's not no list in any order, but I really believe Brian Daboll is going to get Cam Ward playing at a super high level, which he did last year too. At the end of the season,
28: number one draft pick. He's got
27: yeah,
28: you know, a lot.
27: But he's a little talked about number one draft pick.
28: That's true.
27: And I think this year is his breakthrough where we can now put him in the conversation with some of the good young quarterbacks in the National Football League. So these are my young breakthrough guys that I love. Cam Ward, Iman Ware, Ibuka, Ashton Jeanty. Hey, they got it going this year. 2026, my breakthrough guys.
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25: 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Amber and Ian.
0: you did let me know that I got conned by my daughter.
9: He said to me that your daughter, you know, her friends were saying, hey, let's go out. It's Saturday night. And that your daughter said, no, I'm just going to watch a movie with dad. And I said, oh, that is sweet. And then I said, how much money did she get?
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0: And she knew
9: that was going to be a nice little chunk of money, honey, when she turned out her friends to stay home with daddy.
0: I got played.
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1: Will, I outlasted two other people. I got to the showcase. I failed miserably, though, but, you know.
2: Hey. Yeah, the Price is Right is really all it was. One of the... One of the all-time guest game shows of all time. Watching mm-hmm. Price is Right growing up. That's when you knew. That was one of those sick days.
1: Too. Oh, yeah. Ginger Ale.
2: Robitussin, all of that.
1: Ginger Ale. Lemon. Robitussin. Yeah. Saltine crackers and Price is Right.
2: We had a conversation with my buddies the other day because I think we saw, I think somebody was playing, I guess there's a reboot of, what's that, Highway to Heaven? Is that the movie? What was the
1: the Michael.
2: Yeah.
1: Highway to Heaven?
2: Highway to Heaven. I forgot what's the name, but it was one of those older, not sitcoms, but those shows, right? Kind of like, it's not a soap opera, but I forget what it was. I just saw it. We were talking about it. We were just thinking about some of the daytime television and even nighttime. Like, you knew it was bedtime growing up when MASH came on. Highway to Heaven, yeah. Highway to Heaven is
1: going to be Michael Landon.
2: Michael Landon, yeah.
1: They're making a remake of it?
2: I'm telling you, you know how it is. You got to reboot it. So you're going to do
1: that's Paul Engels' Little House on the Prairie.
2: Exactly. So we were just talking about that because I was like, man, how you going to make that? How you going to redo that again? But that's the way it is now with shows. You redo it, but you do it more modernized because, that's how we got into the topic. That's how. I remember now. You know what the topic was? How did The Devil Wears Prada 2 get the bag like that? Have you seen the ratings for that and the revenue?
1: Yeah, it's through the roof.
2: It's through the roof.
1: That and the Michael. The theater by my house. There's two movies playing there. Right. And every screen is either Devil Wears Prada 2 yep. or Michael. I mean.
2: And so.
3: And Mortal Kombat.
2: And Mortal Kombat. And
1: now, that came in now. Yeah.
2: So we're just talking about it. We're like, where these movies or soaps are coming back with. A version two, but more of a present day look at it. And I saw Devil Wears Prada is still leading in the theaters with Michael. And I'm like, wow, like that's unbelievable. Like that's crazy. So I can only imagine, some of the game time shows. I thought about growing up, what you saw on television. So I always remember MASH is when it was time to go to bed. Yep. Young and the Restless was like midday. Don't talk, Granny. Hey, Granny's watching herself. So, Young and the Restless. And then we had Ricky Lake. And you had Jerry Springer.
1: Jerry.
2: And then what was like the mid morning? It wasn't a mid morning show, right? Growing up when you stayed home. But I knew all the shows.
1: Yeah, my grandma. We were a CBS house. CBS was our local. So it's like. The news was on
2: right
1: at noon, and then you had Young and the Restless.
2: Young and the Restless came on. The
1: Beautiful. Mm. You had Guiding Light came on at Guiding 3. Light.
2: Yep, General Hospital.
1: But
2: yep.
1: That was an ABC. We didn't.
2: It's ABC. You had that.
1: Grandma didn't. She did not. Didn't, after Guiding Light, Oprah.
2: That antenna wasn't working for ABC. Yeah,
1: she just wasn't changing the channel. Once Oprah came on at like 4,
2: my kids don't understand that. They don't realize that. They don't realize it. Like. I didn't grow up in a remote household.
1: You were the remote.
2: I was the remote.
1: Yeah.
2: I was the remote. Hey, go turn the channel. I had to get out my seat and get over there and physically turn the channel.
1: And get the call from my grandparents. And I'm like, they call me, yes, change that TV to channel 4. And I'm like, but you sit
2: right. Okay. You change it. I was the remote, man. How things have changed, We've gone from changing TVs with now remotes. And now we're talking about, too, we're doing schedules where before they asked NFL schedules were on a big giant board. Mm. And now we've got computer generating AI versions of a schedule that's being used that also helps out. And you do some tweaks here and there, man. But it's so fun, man. Great to be here with you as always, TJ.
1: Oh, man.
2: Jay.
1: Always a treat when players
2: hurt worse. And then this is me filling in for Rich. Have a great weekend.
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3: I'm Ed Bank, and we start with the NBA. Two critical game sixes this evening, both on ESPN Radio. Game one will be the Pistons at the Cavaliers. Cleveland at home looking to close out that series up 3-2. Also, the Spurs and the Timberwolves. San Antonio leads that series 3-2, trying to advance to move on to the Western Conference Finals. As far as Minnesota, it comes down to defending San Antonio's big man, and ESPN's Jay Williams says that's the key to victory.
14: As Wimby goes, so go the Spurs.
3: Right.
14: So when you look at game, you know, two in their first round matchup against Portland, right? Concussion protocol, he was out.
3: Our coverage on ESPN Radio begins at 6:30 Eastern. The PGA Championship continues. They are finishing up round two. Several golfers near the top of the lead, including Alex Smalley, who is just one back. He is 4-under for the tournament. Five other golfers are two back so far for the tournament. It's a busy weekend of baseball, which includes several Subway Series clashes or other local city rivalries. Yankees and Mets tonight. Also, the Cubs and the White Sox. Battle of Texas Rangers, Astros. Battle of Missouri Royals and Cardinals.
22: Hey, it's your resident Super Bowl champ Chris Candy coming on Monday. 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It's unsportsmanlike weekday morning.

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0: goes under this 27.5 total, somebody has to score. Is it Jalen Duren? Or, look, we're trying to make the people money here. So I saw this line on Paul Reed over under 6.5 points in this one. He's gone double digits in the last three. What do you think?
1: I'm going to say under. I think Superman's going to have to go back into the phone booth. I think Jalen Duren is going to score a little bit more. I think Isaiah Stewart will score a little bit more.
0: No, this is Paul Reed.
1: I understand that. That's what I'm saying. I think he's going to be under. Yeah, I don't think he's going to score more than 6.5.
0: I didn't find a gem.
1: Freddie you did? No, no, you found a gem. I'm just a gem stealer.
0: Oh, didn't recognize your game, Freddie Cool.
2: Do you hear the deepness in his voice? No Friday.
1: It's going under.
2: I'm going over, E. I think if this is a close game down the stretch, Paul Reed is going to be in the ballgame again. Especially with Detroit playing with their backs against the wall, it being a must win. There's no tomorrow if they don't win this ballgame. So I'm going over. Paul Reed is going to show you exactly what he's made of.
0: All right, we look at the elimination game here for James Harden, the beard, the system, if you will. Will he have a double-double? It's plus 441 on DraftKings. What do you think, Harry?
2: No. The reason why I say that, I don't believe he's going to have double-digit assists because, oh, no, wait a minute. They're at home. The answer's yes. Role players play better at home. I'm going with yes. He will have a double-double tonight.
1: He'll come close. I don't think have a double-double. I don't think have 30. I could see 26, 8 assists, couple of steals. I don't think he'll turn over the ball as much because I think other people continue to step up. Evan Mobley has gotten better and better and better as this season, as this series has gone along. Max Strus won't go 6 or 8 from the field, but he's going to knock down some timely shots. So I don't think he'll get that double-double, but he'll come pretty close.
0: And his points total, I believe, is 23.5, right? So if you like him to get 26, you can go over there. All right, let's go to the other game tonight. Anthony Edwards over under 26.5 points against the Spurs. What do you think here?
1: In the words of the great Ian Fitzsimmons from Amber and Ian, Monday through Friday on ESPN Radio, 7 p.m. to 10 p.m. Eastern Time, over. Bet till your hands bleed on the down South Georgia boy. He's getting at least 30 tonight. You know why? Because it's going to be very, very necessary for him to get 30, not knowing who else is going to step up. If they can't step up, he may want to get in 40 because they're going to need every bit of that to try to find a way to game 7 on Sunday.
2: Yeah, I'm going over as well. He's a superstar player for a reason. He feels some type of way about that game 5 loss. He's not going to allow Minnesota to go home tonight. Remember last year he said when he lost the Western Conference Finals, oh, we're going to be back there. So, Ant-Man, you got to win tonight's game to try to keep your promise. Mm-hmm. He's going over.
1: Yeah, he didn't bank on Victor Wembanyama being in there, though.
0: Well, that's the thing. The other side, you have Wemby. His number on blocks tonight, over under 3.5, Harry. What do you think for Wemby in terms of blocks?
2: Beat it to the beatbox. I'm going over.
1: Yeah, he's getting 5.
2: Stretch Armstrong going nuclear tonight.
1: Yeah, he'll get at least 5. I'm with HD. I'll take the over, too.
0: All right, fellas, another special E-Dog moment here. I'm going to bring up the MVP. Shout out to Ronda Rousey, pioneer in the sport of mixed martial arts. She's returning to a ring. It's not an octagon. It's a ring. It's MVP like promotions. Boxing. Like boxing, but it's MMA. It's the first MMA promotion that MVP's putting on. It's on Netflix. Okay. So Ronda Rousey, Nate Diaz, I'm sure you heard of him.
1: Sure.
0: Francis Ngannou, also fighting on this card. That's a three-way play, three-way parlay at plus 236 on DraftKings.
1: Look at you. E-Talk, MVP for the week. Mm-hmm. He's going to want that award again next week based on what he's been able to do so far.
0: I'm the real MVP, Jake Paul.
1: He's Harry Douglas and Freddie Coleman. It's Love Friday, Freddie and Harry. Which player needs to reach the Super Bowl most in 2026? This is ESPN Radio.
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20: Had the lead throughout most of the day. He is on hole 16, still in the lead. At 5-under, Alex Smalley's in the clubhouse. He is at 4-under. Four other golfers are at 3-under after two rounds. In baseball, Yankees pitcher Max Fried will be placed on the 15-day injured list. He's dealing with a bone bruise in his left elbow. His teammates are getting set for Subway Series action. Yankees-Mets tonight, as well as Cubs and White Sox.
3: Hey, it's Evan Cohen. Coming up Monday, the Knicks and Thunder have been waiting for their next opponents. I'll tell you just how concerned they should be about rust. 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
21: I got a question for y'all, man. What does Rudy Gobert, eclairs, macaroons, and croissants have in common?
1: What's that?
21: They all French baked goods, man. Get that guy out of here. That kid is cooking that man. I'm telling you, that boy got Rudy Gobert in the locker room talking about soccer. I don't know what's going on out here.
8: This is Freddie and Harry.

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10: 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He's Harry Douglas. I'm Freddie Coleman. It's Love Friday, Freddie and Harry. 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So you got two teams, not according to Harry Douglas, because these teams are not having manicures and pedicures. Eazy-E deals with Eric in New York as a Knicks fan. Was not trying to hear Harry Douglas saying about the Knicks being off for a long time. They have not played a game since last Sunday after sweeping the Philadelphia 76ers. The Oklahoma City Thunder, right after the New York Knicks, a couple of days after that, they have not played a game since sweeping the Los Angeles Lakers. Both of these teams will be fully well-rested whenever the conference finals begin, either on Sunday or next week. But HD, when you got Oklahoma City in the West, Knicks in the East, which team is going to benefit more from having that extra rest to get ready for the conference finals?
11: E-Dog, correct me if I'm wrong when I make this next statement. When I look at the Oklahoma City Thunder, a team that already knows how to be a champion, trying to repeat for the first time since the Golden State Warriors. Take a deep breath, Freddie. You're going to need it.
10: Why?
11: Trying to repeat for the very first time since the Golden State Warriors.
10: Okay.
11: When it comes to championship DNA, they know how to handle any and everything, in my opinion.
10: Why do I need to take a deep breath?
11: So I'm not worried about the Oklahoma City Thunder. E, when it comes to the New York Knicks, I don't know if they understand how to handle this. All this time off that they have right now before the Eastern Conference Finals.

0: yes, they've been to the finals, Eastern Conference, that is, but they haven't been in a position to where they can say, you know what, we're champions. We know how to handle every situation there is in front of us. And I'm wondering, especially this heater that the New York Knicks have been on throughout this playoffs, mm-hmm. beating the Hawks in six, but the last three games looking unstoppable. Beating the Philadelphia 76ers in four games, sweeping them, looking unstoppable. I don't know if they're going to know how to handle the momentum being stopped at this juncture in the playoff season because they were playing so well together. Now, I get it. You get OG has ample time to be able to come back, and he was a full participant in practice. But I'm wondering if this is something that could minimize, in my opinion, the New York Knicks from advancing to an NBA Finals because so much time they had off.
1: I've never been a big believer in that because I've seen way too many times, depending on the personnel that you have, that rest can really take you apart in terms of slow down momentum or add to your momentum because now you can recharge once again. I don't worry about that with the New York Knicks. I don't worry about it with Oklahoma City Thunder. I will put it this way, though. I think that the Oklahoma City Thunder will benefit more for one reason. Shai Gilgeous-Alexander, and I look at the SGA we were used to seeing. That gives a chance to go back into the lab because infinitely the team they're going to face is going to be a lot better defensively than the team he ran into, the Los Angeles Lakers. And you don't want the guy who right now can make that case. He's the best player in the NBA when it comes to the SGA. That struggle bus, he's not going to stay on it, but now you get a chance to kind of reframe things if you're him. He's very cerebral as a basketball player. He understands angles. He understands where to get to where he can get to. Yeah, he's a foul merchant. Every superstar has been one. Stop that conversation. It's just old, it's tired, and it's lazy when it comes to SGA. But having that benefit to kind of settle down a little bit, I thought at times, HD, even though they swept the Lakers, he was trying too hard, trying to do too much. I thought that at times against the Phoenix Suns, he was trying too hard, trying to do too much. I think having a little bit of a mental rest is really going to benefit him. Not that they need any more benefits with Oklahoma City, but when your best player was struggling a little bit and you still won without him, you're saying to yourself, when he gets right, we're really going to be lethal. That's what this rest could really do for him in Oklahoma City.
0: Another thing that we need to look at, we all need to figure out the status of Jalen Williams.
1: Yeah.
0: And how long is it before he comes back? So, because this extra rest is benefiting him as well. He's the guy that went out in that Phoenix Suns series with the hamstring injury, and he missed a lot of time throughout the regular season with the hamstring injury as well. So, for Jalen Williams, their second best player, it allows him more time as well to have more days to heal up from the hamstring. I know they're going to be very cautious, and A.J. Mitchell has done a phenomenal job filling that role.
1: Right.
0: And the offense being orchestrated through him when it's not Shai. But I'm wondering when J-Dub can come back.
1: Well, head coach Mark Daniel of the Oklahoma City Thunder said that he is progressing, but it's been the same. He said, I'm not going to give you the blow-by-blow details, but he continues to make progress and is doing a great job. That's code for we're not going to see him in the Western Conference Finals.
2: Real quick, can OKC beat San Antonio without Jalen Williams?
1: Yeah. They're that good.
0: Give me the Spurs.
1: Okay. Well, first things first, the Spurs got to take care of business in Game 6 versus Minnesota, and the Knicks got to find a way to see who's going to take care of business in the Cavaliers and Pistons in Game 6. Who do we believe will force a Game 7? That's next on Freddie and Harry on ESPN Radio.
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18: Championship. It is Maverick McNealy late in the second round who has jumped into the lead. He has a one-stroke lead over Alex Smalley. Smalley is already in the clubhouse. McNealy is on hole 13. Meanwhile, five other golfers are three back of the lead. To baseball, Yankees pitcher Max Fried will be placed on the 15-day injured list, dealing with a bone bruise in his left elbow. Yankees play the Mets tonight. Also, the Dodgers play the Angels later tonight.
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1: Full of love. 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
16: Damn it, Freddie, I'm going to get right into it. I told my wife she better have them kids in bed by a certain time. Hey, yo, okay. It's Love Friday. It's me and Hood night. It's Love Friday. When I get that feeling, have them babies
21: Love
16: in that
21: Friday.
16: Bed by a certain time.
1: Why did I open that door?
16: Pause, my brother. I'm at home. It's Love Friday.

0: Good evening, everyone. Welcome to the Bet365 Guardians warm-up show tonight from Progressive Field in downtown Cleveland. It's the Guardians and the Cincinnati Reds in Game 1 of a three-game series. Jim Rosenhaus along with you about a half hour prior to tonight's first pitch on a special night here at the ballpark as the Guardians will honor the 2016 American League champion Cleveland Indians. A lot of those players are back in town and they are being honored as we speak. So a great ceremony on the field. Great to see so many players who are so important to that great ball club 10 years ago. Guardians coming into play 24-21 atop the American League Central Division. The Reds, despite a plus 500 record at 23-21, they are at the bottom of the NL Central, five games off the pace being set by the Cubs. Stay tuned. We'll have more to come after this.
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0: 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A heart and soul guy on that team was catcher Yan Gomes, who unfortunately was hurt much of the second half, but got back for the postseason and played a role in the three playoff series that the Guardians played. We'll visit with him when we come back after this.
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7: All right, there's a lot to look at downtown tonight. We'll start with the Guardians. They're $1.40 favorite over the Reds. The total is 8. Next door, Cavs. Game 6, they're -4. Total there, 210.5. And let me give you a baseball money line I like tonight. I am going with our old buddy Aaron Civale and the Athletics to beat the Giants. Now, Civale has been on fire in his last three starts. In fact, he's given up only one earned run in his last 16 innings. The Giants counter with Tyler Molly. He's got a 5.18 ERA, and he comes off an outing where he gave up four runs and two homers, and he's in a ballpark tonight that yields a lot of homers. 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
0: Welcome back to Guardians warm-up. And the 2016 American League Championship Team reunion has been taking place this weekend. Yan Gomes has joined us. And Yan, you are such a heart and soul guy for those clubs as you really established yourself as a top-tier catcher in the American League. But for you, when you look back on that, What was the World Series like for you as you were trying to come back from injury and contribute in any way you could?
8: Yeah, it was, I mean, we've all talked about it like the last couple of days. It was, we kind of didn't know what was happening, to be honest with you. We fought so hard. We were playing good baseball, and it was all happening. But personally for me, I ended up getting hurt in the middle of the year, trying to make my way back, got hurt again. But just being a part of that ball club, you know, getting, you know, to play some games and getting to see that momentum of every game, you know, becoming more and more special was it was a great time. Even though, again, personally, I didn't get to play very much during those series until the World Series. But it was a super special moment. It was something that no one could take away from us. We had a great time for sure.
0: People talk about chemistry on good teams so often. What was it about this group that you kind of grew up with that became so special so quickly?
8: I mean, you said it. It was a good group of guys that, like, you know, we can call it a core, we can call it a new, whatever it was, but it was we had a lot of guys that were coming up together at the same time, having kids at the same time. We were spending a lot of time together, and getting to have that moment together was really special. And what was really cool about it is anytime someone new came in, we were very open, very welcoming. You know, Andrew Miller, Coco Chris, Brandon Guyer, they all became just easily a part of the family, and, you know, it helped us big time.
0: You mentioned those three coming in. Mm-hmm. As a player on a team where that's happening, what does that tell you about the intentions of the front office and everything else that goes along with it?
8: Yeah, you get to play long enough. Whenever that that trade deadline comes, you're going one way or the other, right? So you're adding or you're scuffling and you're subtracting. And whenever we start getting guys like Andrew Miller, Crisp, and Brandon Guyer, you know we're going for it. So definitely gives us a nice momentum, a nice confidence that the front office believed in us. And but it was really cool. They gelled really easy, became huge roles of our team at that time, and happy that we got to be teammates.
0: Jan Gomes is joining us, and you were lucky enough to go on and win a World Series later in your career with another team. When that happened for you, did any of this from 16 come back into your thoughts as, wow, that would have been cool if it could have been Cleveland?
8: Yeah, I think I've said it multiple times how cool it would have been to have finished that off with this team. But I can tell you that when, you know, the second time going into a World Series, I was way more prepared. I think you start to realize that moments don't get any bigger than that, and you learn a little bit more of the pace of that game. Playoff series, playoff games are a lot different than regular series games. So you learn to slow the game down, be more present, and you know, understand that little moments can't escalate to big moments. But we can definitely be able to have those conversations in the dugout where we can slow, you know, those little skids, wherever it's an error or anything, which I know in the first time around, you can get, you know, the game can speed up. So I know whenever I went in 19 with the Nationals, I was way more prepared. At least I thought so, and ended up we put a ring.
0: You're retired now, as are most, except for Hosey, I think.
8: Sure.
0: But you look at your career, and you got that chance here. When it was all said and done, and you did decide to retire, it feel good about your career, because it seemed like anyone who plays as long as you did, that's a solid major league career.
8: Yeah, I mean, I do. I think it's one of those things where you're going to have questions at the end of your career, whether you could have done more. But I feel like I left my mark in the game. I gave it my best every day I was on the field. I never left anything for granted, and I thank a lot of guys that I got to play with for that. I know Tito as a manager was a huge influence in me. Sandy was the same way. So it was. I felt like any game that I played, I was playing it like it was my last, and I hope that that was the impact I left.
0: Jan, great to see you. Thanks for coming by.
8: Absolutely. Thanks, Rosie.
0: That's Jan Gomes, catcher for the 2016 American League champion Cleveland Guardians. Stay tuned. More to come after this.
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1: Cloudy skies during the evening hours with temps falling through the 60s will give way to clearing skies toward midnight with a low tonight down to 56 degrees. Saturday, you'll be dodging a few showers, maybe a rumble of thunder during the day, but our warm-up is beginning. 79 degrees, the high on Saturday. From the 3 News Weather Center, I'm Mark Johnson.
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0: Hi again, everybody, with Cleveland manager Stephen Vogt. This is Tom Hamilton. Welcome to the Manager Show. It's brought to you by KeyBank. Off day yesterday after, in essence, a two-week run. That's mammoth, isn't it?
6: Yeah, it was huge. I mean, what a long trip. Sacramento to Kansas City and then home for, you know, six more games. And, man, our guys played well. What a great stretch we had. Anytime you have a trip like that and a long stretch, you don't know how it's going to go. But we were able to win more than we lost, and we played some good baseball.
0: Voter, you've played well here at home, especially pitching. Your ERA is more than two runs lower at home than on the road. Now, some of that might be weather-related, but you also have to pitch in that.
6: Yeah, they've been great. I mean, our starting rotation as a whole has been very good, and the bullpen has just been phenomenal here as of late, and really the majority of the year. It kind of had a week where they kind of gave up some runs, but outside of that, it's been phenomenal, and we're pitching well, we're playing good defense, and we're getting hitting when we need it, and you're going to have games where you don't, but for the most part, I've been really pleased with our at-bat quality.
0: Well, and the bullpen kind of continues to evolve. You do have that guy in the ninth inning. I mean, right now, Cade Smith looks locked in.
6: Yeah, especially the last two outings. I think, you know, we really saw a different version of Cade. We saw the normal, the version of Cade we're used to, and it's been a process. You know, pitchers go through lulls where they lose their mechanics or something just feels a tick off, but man, when Cade's dialed, isn't he great?
0: Well, I mean, right now, you wonder, how does a hitter even figure out what's coming next? And the results are three punch-outs every inning. That being said, Voter, it's a little different than a year ago. 7-8-9 was pretty clear-cut. More mixing and matching now?
6: Yeah, I mean, I think if you've looked at the last couple of years, at least since I've been here, you know, we don't have clear set roles. We don't have a 7th inning, 8th inning, 9th inning. It's more matchup-based. And, you know, I think we're really starting to see we have a lot of pieces that we can fit into that puzzle right now. It's a good problem to have. And with both lefties being as dominant as they are and three or four really good righties and some pretty good, you know, mop-up guys as well. So we feel really good about the state of our pen. We're going to continue to look for the best matchups possible for guys.
0: Can you explain Eric Sobrowski's success? He doesn't throw 98, but, I mean, he's getting almost

0: two strikeouts an inning. One thing we do know, he's fearless, isn't he?
1: Yeah, he is. He's fearless, but also his fastball, you know, it's not a normal four-seam. It plays up. It's got 22 inches of vertical ride, and that's ridiculous. So essentially, you got to try and swing and miss over the top of his fastball if you want to hit it, is basically the best way to describe it. And so he's got good extension. He's coming at you, and he's got two really good breaking balls to couple with it. So when Eric's throwing strikes, he's one of the best.
0: I know how proud you are of me right now. I went 3 minutes before I asked you the batting lineup. You've got Chase DeLauder again hitting third with Jose Ramirez in the two hole. Do you want to see how this goes for a while?
1: Oh, you know, again, we're day to day. I think I really liked the way it looked the other day versus the lefty, and we're facing another lefty today. We'll see how it shakes out for tomorrow. But you know, I really liked the way, you know, whoever's hitting second is going to get the most meaningful at bats, and so why not put Jose in that spot?
0: Do you talk to Jose before you make this kind of a move?
1: Absolutely. You know, you always ask. I mean, you've seen it. We've tried him in the two-hole a few stretches over the last few years, and he's always kind of just wanted to gravitate back towards the three-hole. And again, whatever Jose wants, but we've been talking a lot about it, and he actually expressed some interest in possibly, you know, doing it. And, you know, anytime he wants to step up in its second, I'm all for it.
0: Voter, one other thing I wanted to ask you about, and that's Cincinnati, tonight's opponent. In essence, the same record. They've been struggling lately, but everybody in the National League East is above 500. What kind of a club are they?
1: They're pesky. They can hit. They can run. They put a lot of pressure on you on the bases. They've got good pitching. You know, they've got really big stuff coming out of the bullpen. Struggle with throwing strikes at times, which they can get themselves in trouble, so we have to be really patient with their bullpen. But this is a really good team. I mean, They play the game the right way. They're good on defense. They run. They bunt. They cause havoc. And we got our work cut out for us this weekend.
0: That's Cleveland manager Stephen Vogt. Tom Hamilton inviting you to stay tuned. Game one of this weekend series with the Reds next in the Cleveland Clinic Radio Network.
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6: About 10 minutes away from tonight's first pitch here at Progressive Field, time for the pitching matchup. Andrew Abbott, the tough left-hander, is on the hill for the Reds. Nine starts in, he's 2-2 with an ERA of 4.47. Always tough in his career against Cleveland, especially so a year ago with two wins and two starts, 14 innings, he did not allow a run. On the other side, it's Tanner Bibee for the Guardians. The right-hander, 0-5, with an earned run average of 4.17. In his career, three starts against Cincinnati, 1-2, with an earned run average of 4.42. That's your pitching matchup, and that'll do it for Guardians warm-up. Stay tuned. We have the starting lineups and the first pitch. They come your way next.
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6: 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Time now for the starting lineups. First for Terry Francona and the Cincinnati Reds, Will Benson leads it off in center field. Eli De La Cruz, the shortstop, bats second with Sal Stewart at first base batting third. J.J. Bleda is the left fielder hitting cleanup. Spencer Steer in right field bats fifth. Nathaniel Lowe, the designated hitter, will bat sixth. Matt McClain at second base bats seventh. Hitting eighth, doing the catching, Tyler Stevenson. And Cabrian Hayes at third base will hit ninth. On the mound, lefty Andrew Abbott. Now for the Guardians and manager Stephen Vogt leading things off. Stephen Kwan in center field. Jose Ramirez, the third baseman, bats second. Chase DeLauder in right field hits third. Reese Hoskins, the first baseman, bats cleanup. David Fry, the designated hitter, bats fifth. Angel Martinez in left field hits sixth with Travis Bazana at second base batting seventh. Patrick Bailey does the catching, hits eighth. And Brian Rocchio at shortstop will bat ninth. On the mound, right-hander Tanner Bibee. Those are your starting lineups. Now stay tuned when we return. Tom Hamilton has tonight's first pitch on the Cleveland Clinic Radio Network.
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0: from Progressive Field in downtown Cleveland, Ohio. It is game number 46. Tonight, the Cleveland Guardians and the Cincinnati Reds begin the battle for Ohio. As tonight, these two clubs will play game one of what will be a six-game season series. This, of course, being a three-game series. The first of two three-game series. And then later this summer, we will be in Cincinnati for a three-game series. And this is really the way it should be. This 2-2 that they had been doing with the Reds just didn't seem to make a whole lot of sense. These clubs should play each other three-game series in each city because it can be a big draw, especially when it's on a weekend like it is this year for Cleveland. When we are in Cincinnati, that'll be a three-game series during the week, and that'll be the last week of July down off the banks of the Ohio River. And so we are about ready to get started here on the shores of Lake Erie. And we always have to get a little water involved as the two ball clubs will do battle for the first time since they saw each other, which seems like ages ago in spring training. Of course, they share the Goodyear Complex and play each other a number of times. Those games mean absolutely nothing. These games count. And it starts tonight with Tanner Bibee on the hill for Cleveland and a much improved Andrew Abbott, who has really started to figure things out and is pitching very, very well the last few times out for Cincinnati. And you look at the fact that Cincinnati's in last place and Cleveland is in first place. Don't let that fool you, because those records between the two ball clubs, they're almost identical. It's just the matter of which division you're in. Everybody in the National League's Central Division is above 500. Cincinnati, a record of 23-21, last in the NL Central, but they're only five games behind front-running Chicago. And when the month of May started, the Reds were in first place. That's how quickly things can change, especially in the National League's Central Division. Cleveland, on the other hand, in the American League Central, they and the White Sox are the only clubs above 500. Cleveland at 24-21, one game better than the White Sox. It is cloudy here in downtown Cleveland, and flags are barely moving, so it's actually pretty darn pleasant based on some of the weather that we have dealt with, especially yesterday. Cold and windy on the off day, and we've had some much colder than normal temperatures throughout the longest homestand of the campaign, and it'll wrap up here this weekend with the Reds. Then how about the road trip that Cleveland has coming up next week? 4 in Detroit, 3 in Philadelphia. They have both been two of the more disappointing teams to start the season. But again, it's all relative because we have such a long way to go. So anything can happen between now and the end of the campaign. Just ask the Detroit Tigers, who blew it last year when Cleveland made history, coming from 15 and a half games behind the Tigers to catch and beat the Tigers and win another American League Central Division crown. Umpires tonight, Cleveland's very own James Hoy, who is a graduate of St. Ed's. He'll be behind the plate. It'll be Tyler Jones making the calls at first, David Rackley at second, and John Lipka, the third base umpire. 325 down the lines, 370 to left center, 375 to right center, 400 to dead center, the 19-foot wall from the left field corner to center, 9-foot wall from center to the right field corner. This weekend, the American League champs of 10 years ago being honored, the 2016 Cleveland Indians back in town, won the American League pennant, then had that classic World Series with the Cubs. They were introduced this Friday night, and they're here this weekend, and the all kinds of events and memories from that incredible run of 10 years ago. All righty, we're ready to go now tonight. It's Tanner Bibee on the hill for Cleveland. The right-hander, 6'2", 215 pounds. now 27 years of age, facing Will Benson, the former first-round pick of the Indians. The wind-down, tonight's first pitch, and it's a little inside, ball one. And we're underway here at the corner of Carnegie and Ontario. 64 degrees, the game time temp. Here's the next offering from Tanner Bibee to the left-handed hitting Benson. And it's swung at and missed. Boy, Will Benson torched Cleveland last summer. In the five games he played against Cleveland, he had four homers, eight RBIs, and batted .474. Leads off tonight, sends this one in the air to deep right center. Back in front of the track to pull it down as the right fielder, Chase DeLauder. Benson gave it a ride, and it's out number one here to start tonight's ballgame. Tanner Bibee, three previous starts against the Reds, a win, two losses, a career .442 earned run average. Ellie De La Cruz, one of the hottest hitters in baseball. The electric shortstop, a switch hitter batting left-handed. De La Cruz batting .452 during a seven-game hit streak. The pitch to him, and he whacks one to straightaway center. Stephen Kwan makes the catch, two down. Ellie De La Cruz has also had two hits or more in six consecutive ball games. Anel Martinez in left, Stephen Kwan in center, Chase DeLauder in right. Reese Hoskins at first, Travis Pizzana at second, Brian Rocchio at short, Jose Ramirez at third, and Patrick Bailey catching. Here's the outstanding Reds rookie, Sal Stewart. Righty-righty matchup. Two outs, nobody on, no score. First pitch strike. Tanner Bibee, fastball, sinker, cutter, curve, and slider, along with a really good changeup. Now the 0-1 pitch. And the right-handed slugging Stewart fouling it back, 0-2. Bibee's still without a win, but it's not his fault. Nobody gets worse run support than Tanner Bibee. Five times Cleveland has not scored a run in Tanner Bibee's nine starts. Five. Now the 0-2. Swing and a little weak fly ball to right. Coming in, Chase DeLauder, and a seven-pitch inning for Tanner Bibee. The Reds trying to be aggressive early on Tanner Bibee, go quickly, and the Guardians are coming to bat.
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0: We go now to the bottom of the first, and the left-hander, Andrew Abbott, delivers a first pitch And it's a little bit inside for ball one. No score, bottom of the first, left on left. Stephen Kwan digs in. The wind and the pitch, and it's a bit high. What a treat. Between innings, one of the outstanding coaches from that Cleveland staff of 2016, Mike Barnett, in town. Now the 1-1. Down low, 2-1. Barney and Tito have been together since they were manager and the hitting coach. Tito the manager, Barney the hitting coach in AA Birmingham, and they helped some young kid named Michael Jordan. The pitch, Kwan sends a pop-up into shallow left, foul ground, caught by Key Brian Hayes, the third baseman. And Mike Barnett did such a great job here as a part of that coaching staff in 2016, lives now in Knoxville, Tennessee. One of the great people that we have met in the game of baseball. Here's Jose Ramirez, switch hitting third baseman, batting right-handed. Abbott delivering, and it's in there, a strike. Abbott has a fastball, a cut fastball, a curve, kind of a slurve, and a changeup. 6 feet, 207, 26 years of age. Ramirez sends it sharply to first, down on the ground to make the stop as Stewart gets up, goes to the bag. Nice play by Stewart to take a hit away from Jose Ramirez. Second game in a row, the manager Stephen Vogt has gone with Jose in the two-hole, Chase DeLauter in the three-hole, and you heard it on the manager's show. He wants to go with this a little bit, see how it works out. Checked with Jose Ramirez, and Jose was all for it. Here's Chase DeLauter, the right fielder, taking down low. Chase DeLauter, left on left, and the rookie batting 405 against southpaws with a 1,000 OPS against lefties. Abbott's pitch and a breaking ball outside, and the count 2-0. Abbott got off to a brutal start. First six games this year, he was 0-2 with an ERA of over 6.5. He's been lights out since. The pitch swung on, foul back, 2-1 the count. In his last three starts, Andrew Abbott has gone 2-0 with a 1.02 earned run average. And he's now worked 17 consecutive scoreless innings. The 2-1 delivery. And he nailed the outside corner with a fastball, 2-2. J.J. Blade in left, Will Benson in center. And the right fielder, Spencer Steer. Give you the rest of the defense. After the pitch, here it comes. And it's down low, full count. Sal Stewart at first, Matt McClain at second. Hasn't had an error since August 10th. Ellie Dela Cruz at short, Key Brian Hayes at third, Tyler Stevenson catching. Abbott's ready, the payoff pitch. Swung on, sliced foul down the left side. Still a full count. Well, when Cleveland bats in the first four innings, if they have a four-run inning, Ryan, I guess you pronounce it Safran of Grafton, wins four Bridgestone tires from Conrad's. The pitch, outside, ball four. There it is again. A rookie, Chase DeLauter, like fellow rookie Travis Pezzana, more walks than strikeouts. 21 walks, 16 strikeouts for DeLauter. He is aboard with a two-out walk for Reese Hoskins. So Ryan Safran of Grafton trying to win the Bridgestone tires from Conrad's Tire Express and Total Car Care. Hoskins takes a strike. Visit econrads.com to enter. Mike Barnett a little worried about his Tennessee Volunteer baseball team. They're down a little bit. Now the 0-1 pitch. In tight. Boys basketball team had a great campaign. But good to see Barney. Hoskins batting 191. Three homers, 14 RBIs. No score in the first. Runner at first, two down. Now the 1-1. And it's over but low. Ball two, 2-1. Andrew Abbott's dominated Cleveland. Four career starts, 3-1 with a 2.11 ERA. The left-hander's ready, and the pitch. Outside corner strike, 2-2. Andrew Abbott of the University of Virginia, a graduate with a master's degree in biology. Now the 2-2. Check swing. He went around. Inning's over. So a good inning for Abbott. He keeps the scoreless string alive. No score after one here at the corner of Carnegie and Ontario.
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5: The Guardians play right here on WFOB.
0: Boy, what a story this guy is, J.J. Bladé. No score, second inning. Left-handed hitter. Outfield deep toward right. Into the wind, Tanner Bibee's pitch up high. Bibee 0-5 this year with a 4.17 ERA. 9 starts, 5 innings to start. 9 strikeouts, 4 walks per 9. He's been hurt by the long ball. The pitch and a breaking ball that missed low, or a changeup, one of the two, off speed of some kind. 2-0 the count. Bladé did not make this club out of Goodyear. Started the year in AAA. Can't get him out since he came up. He checks and takes the strike. 2-1. J.J. Bladé now has been up in time to play in 16 games. Batting .321, 6 homers, 18 RBIs. Yesterday had 2 home runs, 6 RBIs. When the Reds plastered Washington 15-1 yesterday. Now the 2-1 pitch. Swung on, rope to right, down the line. Fair ball. One hop up against the wall. DeLauter's throw, head first slide, and a double. Bladé stays sizzling. He got a hanging curveball and smoked it into the right field corner. And he is aboard with a leadoff double, and here's Spencer Steer. The Reds are all banged up. And in visiting with their general manager, Nick Kroll, tonight, bemoaning the fact that it's really gotten them in the pitching department, the pitch. He swings, drills it to short. Diving stop by Rocchio. Up throwing. Got him! Bang, bang. Reds may challenge. That ball was a one-hop shot back up the middle. Rocchio diving towards second. Shortstop smothered it. Got up quickly. Reds are challenging the out call at first. And that may be overturned. It looked up here with the naked eye that the runner had beaten the throw, but we'll see what New York says. But you look at the Reds' rotation, the guy that's always hurt is hurt again, Hunter Green. They also recently lost Brett Lauder, and Nick Kroll was saying, well, you remember the game against you guys in Goodyear. Nick Lodolo suffered a blister, and it has bothered him all year long. He's made two starts, and Lodolo and Brandon Williamson and last year's closer Emilio.
10: After review, the call on the field is overturned. The runner is safe. Cincinnati will retain their challenge.
0: So the call is overturned. That'll go as a base hit. Here's the left-handed hitting Nathaniel Lowe. Staying put at second was Blade. The set. And Bibee's pitch. And it's a fastball outside for a ball. Lowe, the DH. In an 0-for-10 slide. The next offering. And it's over, but low, ball two, 2-0. Bibee checks second, comes to the plate, and low looks at a strike, 2-1. Low batting 244, 6 homers, 16 RBIs. Blade at second, Steer at first. Nobody out, no score here in the second. Bibee lets it fly, and the pitch is low, 3-1. So Tanner Bibee made a 7-pitch first inning, and he's in a heap of trouble now in inning number two. Bibee's ready, checks the runners. The pitch. Swung on, lined into center. That'll be a base hit. That'll score Blade, or will it? Nope, the break sign is put up. And the stop sign that was thrown up by third base coach Willie Harris came late. But Blade was able to stop in time. Boy, he made a big turn. Looked like he was coming. So three straight balls that have been scalded off Tanner Bibee. And they're loaded up with nobody down for Matt McClain. Right-hander against right-hander. Infield back. No score. Bases loaded. Nobody out. The pitch is high. Ball one. So Blade started the inning, hit a hanging curveball for a double. And now he's at third, Steer at second, low at first, the pitch. And it's up and in. This has been going on for Tanner Bibee this year. Trying to stay out of early inning trouble and keep the pitch count down, but it hasn't happened a lot. Now the 2-0 pitch, and Matt McClain waves at it. That was a good sinker in on his hands, and the count, two balls and a strike. Whatever fastball Tanner Bibee throws, be it four-seamer, sinker, cutter, opposition's hitting 322 off Tanner's fastballs. Now the 2-1 pitch. Outside, 3-1. The change and curveball have been unhittable. Changeup coming into the game. Opponents were 2-for-32 against the curveball. Opponents were 3-for-24. He's just not been able to get people off the fastball consistently enough. Now behind in the count, 3-1. McClain sitting dead red. Here it comes. Swing and a foul off the mask of catcher Patrick Bailey. That was a fastball, and McClain was all over it. McClain batting just 214, four homers, 16 RBIs. Infield double play depth, nobody out, bases loaded, no score in the second inning. The pitch, up high, walks in a run. So McClain makes it 1-0 Reds on the bases loaded walk. J.J. Blade to score. Spencer Steer to third, Nathaniel Lowe to second. Matt McClain with his 17th RBI heads to first. And Tanner Bibee has gone from a 7-pitch inning in the first, having made now 16 pitches here in the second, and there's still nobody out. And the catcher, Tyler Stevenson. Remember, the Reds scored 15 yesterday, so got a little confidence coming in here tonight. Stevenson, right-handed batter. The catcher takes a look at a pitch top of the zone. That was a called strike. Stevenson may have thought about challenging that pitch. Now the 0-1. Fastball in tight. 1-1. Bibee checks third. The set. Hands chest high. Lets it fly. Stevenson hits one in the air. Fairly deep right. This will get a run home and a run over. DeLauder with the catch. Tagging, scoring is Steer. Tagging going to third. Sliding in safely is low. 2-0 Reds. Stevenson's 12th RBI on the sack fly to right. And that is the first out of the inning. Reds still at the corners. And the batter will be Key Brian Hayes, who is continuing the trend that followed him in Pittsburgh. He's about as good as it gets defensively, and he can't hit a lick. Batting 150, two homers, five RBIs. Stunning. Infield partway in, and he takes down and away. Key Brian Hayes has just gotten worse offensively, which is why Pittsburgh got out from under the contract. And they traded him to the Reds last summer. The pitch, and it's in there, 1-1. This is a guy who's won two gold gloves, but he's a 253 lifetime hitter with a lifetime 675 OPS, and it's plummeted further this year. The 1-1, and before it's made a throw to first, back with a dive is McClain. Boy, this guy may not have an equal at third base defensively. Key Brian Hayes, son of 14-year Major League vet Charlie Hayes. The 1-1, swing and a miss, hanging changeup. As he tried to put one in the bleachers that have most of the seats occupied. Too bad we didn't have this crowd when the 2016 club was announced. They deserved a rousing ovation. Now the 1-2 delivery. Swing and a miss. He chased the ball way outside and high. And Hayes strikes out for the second out in the inning. And a big out because it keeps the runners at the corners. Now two down. And here's Will Benson, who flied out his first time up. We're going to end up with a nice crowd before it's all said and done tonight. The left-handed hitting Will Benson flied out to fairly deep right in the first. The pitch. And it's on the outside corner, called strike. Reds a 2-0 lead, second inning, first and third, two down. When you've got rust to bust, use PB Blaster, Cleveland original since 1957. PB Blaster, working like a pro. The next delivery, waved at the changeup, and that was a beauty. No balls, two strikes. Boy, if Bybee gets out of this inning giving up only two runs, a massive win for Cleveland. Because when Bybee pitches, Cleveland scores runs like they're on a ration plan. Now the set. Now the 0-2. Swing and a pop-up. Third base side foul. Another good changeup, and it gets into the seats. Thing about Tanner Bybee, he said, look, I know these guys are trying to score, and it's nothing personal. And he goes, you as a guy on the mound, if you get caught up in what your hitters are doing, you've got no chance to be successful doing your job. So my job, keep this club in the game, give it a chance to win. They'll hit. It's only a matter of time. 2-0, Reds up, first and third, two down. Now the 0-2 pitch to Benson. Down and in with that strong slider, 2-2. Will Benson's dad, Ted, was a basketball player at Purdue back in the early 80s. Cleveland made him a first-round pick 10 years ago. 14th player chosen in that 2016 draft. Now the 1-2. Way inside, he yanked the fastball, almost hit Benson. Now the count 2-2. This will be the 29th pitch of the inning. Here it comes. Oh, my, it's outside. No challenge. A changeup that, wow, that looked good. But Patrick Bailey knows a lot more about challenging calls than I'll ever know. Maybe the best defensive catcher in the game. Now the payoff delivery. And strike three called. He locked them up with a cutter. So Benson's out looking. Good job by Tanner Bybee to minimize the damage. And it stays 2-0. Reds have the lead as Cleveland will come to bat in the bottom of the second inning.
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0: Andrew Abbott with a first pitch strike to the DH, David Fry. 2-0 Reds. Bottom of the second. Fry hitting 254, three homers, eight RBIs. The pitch, and he backdoored him. Curveball strike evens the count. Andrew Abbott. Now the 0-2 down low, 1-2. The Reds worked on his posture and his arm slot, and that's been really the turnaround for him. He's been dominant now the last three times out. The 1-2 outside, check swing, he went around, chased the changeup. David Fry out number one, strikeout number two. So now Andrew Abbott has hurled 18 consecutive scoreless innings. Here's Angel Martinez. Cleveland's been very good this year, especially compared to past years, against southpaws. Martinez batting right-handed, shows bunt, takes a strike. Cleveland has been the fourth best team in the major leagues, winning 11, losing 3 against left-handed starters. The 0-1 outside 1-1. They've also scored almost 6 runs a game against left-handed starters, second best in Major League Baseball. Now the 1-1. Swing and a drive ripped into left, base hit. Angel Martinez. So he came in batting 260, 7 homers, 19 RBIs. He's aboard. And here's Travis Bezzana. And here's another guy, much like Chase DeLauder. Travis Bezzana has proven as a rookie that he can hit lefties, batting 357. Left on left. The pitch, and it's outside a ball. Travis Bezzana may have just a .222 batting average, but because of 12 walks in 14 games on base, a 4-0, that pitch, did it make it? Yep, a little outside, 2-0. On base percentage now for Travis Bezzana is 407. Now the 2-0 delivery, and it's in there, 2-1. Cleveland just posted a 3-game winning streak, sweeping the lowly Angels, held them to 2 runs in each game. The pitch, swing and a foul into the seats off to the left. And they count 2-2.

The pitch. Swing and a foul off the mask again of a catcher. This time Stevenson takes a direct hit. Hey, when the Guardians win, your Northeast Ohio Ford dealers donate $500 to Cleveland Guardians Charities. That supports the youth sports here in Cleveland. Andrew Abbott's ready. Here it comes. And a swing by Bazana. Pop foul into the third base seats. Got it in on the hands, but Bazana very good at spoiling two strike pitches. He has a lot of long at-bats. This will be the seventh pitch of the at-bat. And remember, he's seeing all of these guys for the first time ever. The 2-2. Swing and a foul back. We'll do it again. Two balls, two strikes, one out, one on, 2-0 Reds. On what's turned out to be a very pleasant night here on the lakefront. 64 degrees, no breeze whatsoever, and more blue skies now overhead. Again, the 2-2, outside, full count. My goodness, another full count coming up for Travis Bazana. At least a 9-pitch at bat. The payoff. Martinez stays. Bazana fouling it upstairs. Travis Bazana on a fastball stays alive at 3-2. Infield pull to the right, outfield the other way toward left. The pitch. Swing and a drive, foul down the left side off the sweet level. Still a 3-2 count. Pitch number 12, forthcoming. The delivery by Abbott goes to first this time, and back with a dive was Angel Martinez. Martinez does have 8 steals. He's been caught twice. Not much of a lead, though. Abbott's ready. He fires, and it's hit again into the third base seats. A towering pop foul. So this will be at least a 12-pitch at-bat for Travis Bazana. One out, one on. A 2-0 Reds lead. Abbott comes set. Back partially turned to the hitter. Delivers. And it's hit high in the air, fair, shallow left. De La Cruz out, the shortstop, makes the catch. Bazana, a 12-pitch at bat, pops up to the shortstop. Well, let's see if that 12-pitch at bat takes something out of Travis Bazana for catcher Patrick Bailey, the switch hitter batting right-handed. Manager Stephen Vogt admitted tonight

0: the catching performance of David Fry the other day. Obviously, they traded Patrick Bailey to be their number one. The pitch down and a little outside. And, of course, Austin Hedges has caught as well and hit as well this season as he has at any time with Cleveland. Down the 1-1. Down low, changeup. One thing we know, you can't keep three catchers happy. Somebody is not going to be happy. Two balls and a strike on Bailey, batting 138, a homer, six RBIs. With Cleveland, 0 for 5. Down the 2-1, and he pops one foul, right side, twisting out of play. 2-2 the count. Big crowd on hand. Of course, the Cavs next door trying to wrap it up against the Pistons in Game 6. Wild night in downtown Cleveland to start our weekend. Now Abbott the set and the 2-2. Inside, full count. So Martinez will be off at first. Boy, Cleveland's really made Abbott worked this inning. This will be his 25th pitch of the inning. Here it comes. And it's low, and he walked him. So he's walked a pair, and who knows, that at bat by Travis Bazzana may have taken a little something out of Abbott. He walks Patrick Bailey. Derek Johnson, the pitching coach, heads out of the first base dugout to the mound. Angel Martinez to second. Patrick Bailey heads to first, and Cleveland's best clutch hitter is coming to the plate. Brian Rocchio, the switch inning shortstop, who when it counts has been better than anybody on this Cleveland club, batting .382 with men in scoring position. And now he bats with a runner at second in scoring position. Another runner at first. Two down, 2-0 Reds. Abbott's ready. Here it comes. And it's in there, a strike. Well, you want to get into that Reds bullpen. That has been their Achilles heel here in the month of May. Now the 0-1 pitch. Outside. Ball one. 1-1. Andrew Abbott fires. Rocchio takes. It's high. No, it's not. Called a strike. Rocchio thought it was up. Now he's down in the count of ball and two strikes. The next delivery. Swing and a ground ball. Back up the middle. Knocked down. Picked up on the grass in front of the mound by Abbott. Throws over. Inning over. Cleveland strands a pair. Reds lead 2-0 after two on the Cleveland Clinic Radio Network.
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3: Ellie De La Cruz opens up the Reds' third. 2-0 Cincinnati. Tanner Bibee's pitch, and he pops one in there, a strike. Ellie De La Cruz flied out his first time up. Tanner Bibee. Cruz threw that first inning. 7 pitches, then made 30 pitches in the second inning. Now he faces 2, 3, and 4. The 0-1 pitch way inside. Great to see Mallory and Cody Allen stop by the booth. They are expecting their 4th child in August. What a incredible couple. The 1-1 swung on, smashed on the ground to short. Backing up into center, Rocchio with a bouncing throw to first in time to get a guy who can fly. Heck of a play by Rocchio to get De La Cruz for out number one. Mallory looks fantastic, as she always does, but with baby number 4 on the way, congratulations to Cody and Mallory. And their oldest now 9. Where in the world did that time go? Here is Sal Stewart. The pitch swung on a weak chopper to short. Up above the shoulder, the ball hopped. Rocchio reached up, grabbed it, threw out Stewart. I tell you, that 2016 group, so many great guys, but also incredible wives.
4: And the families are growing up together, because a lot of them in very much the same spot where kids were coming at that time, 2016, and the families are growing up together because they've stayed in touch.
3: Yeah, they still do a lot of things together. Yeah. Here's J.J. Bleday. 2 down, taking a strike. Kip was saying he, Lonnie, and one of his other teammates from that club, they're going to Scotland to golf this summer.
4: Michael Brantley,
3: that's right.
4: How about that?
3: Here's the windup and the 0-1 pitch, fouled at the plate. But that's, when you talk to these guys, that's what they miss. Yeah, you miss the game. Why wouldn't you? But when you're playing this game of baseball, so much pressure, so much mental anguish. And now when it's done, what they miss the most is the camaraderie, the clubhouse, the friendships. And that 2016 group has really stayed tight-knit.
4: Now, we had Jan Gomes on the warm-up show, and he said that was one of the reasons he felt they played so well when there was pressure.
3: 2-0 Reds, 2 down, third inning. Now the 0-2 pitch. Changeup floats high and wide, 1-2 the count. And one guy still playing. And Andrew Miller said, none of us are surprised to see the player Jose Ramirez has become. We saw it 10 years ago. Now the 1-2. Inside, 2-2. Javi Baez is still playing, kind of. Is there anybody else?
4: Wow.
3: From that Cubs team, the pitch. Swung on, popped up. On the infield, Ramirez, the third baseman, makes the catch. Oh, did Tanner Bibee need that inning? As he only made 9 pitches that inning. Boy, it's been a goofy 3 innings for Tanner Bibee. 7 pitches, 30 pitches, 9 pitches, 2-0 Reds, middle of the third.
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3: Cleveland's down by a score of 2-0. It's the bottom of the third. It's the Hyundai Grand Slam inning. Top of the order, and Stephen Kwan fouled out. First time up, left on left. Kwan takes down low, ball one. The kick and the 1-0 outside, a called strike. So there's only one player still playing from that 2016 World Series with the club they played for 10 years ago. That's Jose Ramirez. Think of that. Now the 1-1 pitch. Swing and a ground ball. Hit on the ground to short. Backhanded in the outfield. De La Cruz with a strong arm gets Kwan. Carl Edwards. Schwarber, might be a few others, but there's only one player still with the Cubs or Indians now slash Guardians that's still playing with that club, and he's at the plate right now. Jose Ramirez batting right-handed. The kick and the pitch, and it's outside, corner strike. So tonight's contestant is Colin Lehman of Orrville, trying to win the Hyundai Kona, courtesy of your Northern Ohio Hyundai dealers. 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Jose Ramirez awaits the pitch, and he hits a ground ball back up the middle. De La Cruz can't get it. Base hit into left center. De La Cruz going towards second. Almost made another great play. So Jose Ramirez aboard with Cleveland's second in. Here is Chase DeLauder. DeLauder. He is batting for the second time tonight. Walked his first time. Cleveland down 2-0. The pitch, outside, ball one. Now the theory here is with DeLauder at the plate and a base stealer at first in Ramirez, Chase DeLauder should see more fastballs to hit because of Ramirez's threat at first. The pitch outside, threw him a breaking ball, 2-0. Jose Ramirez leading the league with 18 stolen bases. He and DeLauder lead the team with 6 home runs. The set, the pitch, swung on. This is hammered toward the gap in left center, slicing away from Benson, but he gets there. The center fielder catches the DeLauder line drive in the gap in left center. Two down for Reese Hoskins. Struck out his first time.